0: all your favorite inspiration songs. Back to back. Back to back. It's Praise on the Buzz.
1: Because of all the emails and the letters and the phone calls we received of you telling us how you were encouraged from the struggle is over. I decided to ask God to give me another word of encouragement to encourage his people. So I got some old young people. Butterfly praises. Let's encourage someone. Listen.
2: Yeah. But it's okay.
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1: Work it out.
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2: Work it out.
0: Woo!
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1: Let me. I know he will.
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1: He will.
0: Work it out.
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0: Now you have it. 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

0: 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He's already working out. 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
2: Get you a jack.
3: Oh, God. But Grim's still here. I need him on sound.
2: When you go to Chick-fil-A and they don't have your right order,
3: oh God,
2: that's when you need a jack.
3: Yeah, get it right.
2: Number one, you ask for no pickles and they put pickles on it, then Jay comes in.
3: I ask for pickles.
2: Come on.
3: Come on. Where's my Polynesian sauce?
2: Come on. When you go pick up your kids from school, uh-huh, and the principal want to talk to you on the side because your kid is bad, you bring in your jack.
3: Yeah, what you want to talk about? My child is an angel. Yeah.
1: Get up. And don't miss a minute of Get Up Mornings with Erica Campbell.
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3: 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You are great, God. I wish I had a

0: Don't stop, don't stop, just worship him now. 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If God has been good to you, I need somebody to worship him in this place. This is about the next dimension now. That means you got to get completely out of yourself. I don't know what you come to do, but I come to get into the very presence of God. You're great, God. You're great.
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0: 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Every week, I get a progress report on my kids. 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
3: My heart is always longed for something more. 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
3: 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My child is an angel. Yeah.
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0: 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God is gonna show up.
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0: 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Not only does Regen work for my children, but it also works for me and my work schedule. The staff take their time to really get to know the kids, so I like that. My children are thriving at Regen. They love to go to school. Every week, I get a progress report on my kids. 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My children feel safe. They never come home and say, I don't want to go to school. They're always eager to go to Regeneration.
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0: 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And White Stove. 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

0: 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Every week, I get a progress report on my kids. 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
3: 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My

0: sending my kid to 10 Regeneration, and they love it. Not only does Regen work for my children, but it also works for me and my work schedule. The staff take their time to really get to know the kids, so I like that. My children are thriving at Regen. They love to go to school. Every week, I get a progress report on my kids. I like that all of my kids are being challenged more than they ever were before. My children feel safe. They never come home and say, I don't want to go to school. 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

your life as a believer, when you're going to question if God is really on your side. And the reason why you're questioning it is because of the simple fact it seems like the devil is hitting you with everything that he can possibly throw at you. But you need to understand something, beloved. You need to remember that the only reason why you're in that position now is because God had ordered your steps. And the only reason why the devil is hitting you like he's hitting you is because he has literally peeked into your future. And he's

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0: 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Not only does Regen work for my children, but it also works for me and my work schedule. 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My children are thriving at Regen. They love to go to school. Every week, I get a progress report on my kids. I like that all of my kids are being challenged more than they ever were before. My children feel safe. They never come home and say, I don't want to go to school. They're always eager to go to Regeneration.
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0: 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My children are thriving at Regen. They love to go to school. Every week, I get a progress report on my kids. 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

0: 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My children feel safe. They never come home and say, I don't want to go to school. They're always eager to go to Regeneration.
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0: 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Not only does Regen work for my children, but it also works for me and my work schedule. 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My children are thriving at Regen. They love to go to school. Every week, I get a progress report on my kids. I like that all of my kids are being challenged more than they ever were before. My children feel safe. They never come home and say, I don't want to go to school. They're always eager to go to Regeneration.
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wonderful, wonderful, great Monday. It's time for the new Donnie McClurkin Show. Man, I am so geeked. Everything is going so wonderfully well. God is still in control, and we've got another day to play the greatest music in the world just for you. That's right, we've got all of this lined up halfway through the year, and boy, do we have some great

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All right, I'm gonna try it like this.

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0: Yes, I want to shout out my pastor, B. Bishop Dr. Kevin L. Levy in Nashville, Tennessee, and Judah Temple of Praise. 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

0: 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They're always eager to go to Regeneration.
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1: Hi, this is Donnie McClurkin, and I've got a personal note that I'd like to drop in your spirit. This world is in chaos. This nation is in deplorable condition. We are really fighting a fight to live. And with all that we're going through, we cannot do it by ourselves. We need each other, but greater than that, we need the supernatural help of the Almighty God. And so as we see things unraveling and as we see this chaotic situation, let us put our faith and our hope back in the only one that can help us, back in the only one who has the power to give us the help and the solution and resolution, and that is God. Sometimes we wander too far away from the only help. Remember the old Baptist hymn, Father, I stretch my hands toward thee. No other help I know. If you withdraw yourself from me, where shall I?

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0: All right, Sybil's back with what we need to know today. Good morning, Sybil.
1: It's Sybil Wilkes with what we need to know. The Jackson County, Mississippi District Attorney's Office plans to present official autopsy findings to a grand jury regarding the suspicious death of 18-year-old Nolan Wells. While local law enforcement initially described the 4th of July tragedy on Horn Island as an accidental drowning, the official state report will help determine if criminal charges are warranted. Civil rights advocates and family members alike continue to push for complete transparency as the grand jury prepares to evaluate witness testimony and critical evidence. Ahead of Tuesday's high-stakes Democratic Senate primary in Michigan, older black voters are emerging as a decisive force in the tight race. Congresswoman Haley Stevens holds a slight edge among senior voters backed by civil rights icon Congressman James Clyburn, while the progressive candidate Dr. Abdul El Said leads among the younger voters. Federal authorities are warning utility operators nationwide following a series of coordinated cyber attacks targeting municipal water systems across 7 states. The FBI and Environmental Protection Agency reported that recent malicious intrusions degraded water operations, including an attack on over 30 Minnesota facilities suspected of Iranian involvement. Although no public water supplies were contaminated, officials warned that larger cyber incidents have forced some utilities into sustained manual operations and boil water advisories. Yesterday, Sunday, marked the birth anniversary of celebrated author, essayist, and iconic civil rights voice, Mr. James Baldwin, born in Harlem, New York on August 2nd, 1924. Renowned for literary masterpieces such as Go Tell It on the Mountain and The Fire Next Time, Baldwin brilliantly challenged American racial injustice and systemic inequality. I'm Sybil Wilkes. Be informed, be empowered.
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3: I Hate the Homies, episode 178, is a live podcast from the Big Ten Conference Media Day. I was there over the weekend, or not over the weekend, but last week, and it wasn't Media Day. It was their media conference, but me and Rock T and my man Derek Pearson are going in, and today is the last day of Major League Baseball's trade deadline. Oh, in the NFL, 2014, number one pick from the South Carolina Gamecocks, Jadeveon Clowney is going back to the team that drafted him, the Houston Texans, after 8 years. Green Bay's offensive lineman, Zach Thomas, changing his last name to mirror that of his Nigerian grandparents. So his new last name, or the name that was given to him, is Bako Bawele. You better represent, Nija. And Tony Romo, the beloved Dallas Cowboy and football correspondent, got an OWI about a week ago in Wisconsin, operating a vehicle while under the influence. But Jerry Jones said he'll bounce back. That's how it is. I'm Griff, and that's your quick sports minute. Shawnee with the birthdays.
4: Thanks, Griff. If your birthday is today, you are celebrating with Michael Ealy, Isaiah Washington, Antoine Fisher, Tom Brady, Stephen Graham, Martin Sheen, Martha Stewart, and Ryan Lochte. And if it is your birthday, happy birthday from Erica Campbell and the entire Get Up crew. And if you'd like to wish someone a special happy birthday, don't go anywhere. Birthday shout outs are coming up in just 15 minutes right here on Get Up Mornings with Erica Campbell.
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10: Good morning. Watch for an accident blocking southbound 71 at 12th Street. Your right lane is blocked. Expect delays in the area. Northbound 71 from downtown to 275. Looking at a 14-minute drive there. Southbound 75 from Tylersville to 275, a 5-minute drive. 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
1: It is said the more things change, the more they stay the same. This is Reverend Al Sharpton. Join me right here. We will discuss the issues that

0: 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They love to go to school. 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My children feel safe. 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They're always eager to go to Regeneration.
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4: Good morning. Expect delays as you make your way northbound 75 after 74. Disabled vehicle blocks your right shoulder. Otherwise, seeing light to moderate traffic eastbound 74 from 275 to 75. Westbound 275 from Milford to 71. Looking at a 9-minute drive there. I'm Alan Schley with traffic on 1230 The Buzz.
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7: Good morning, Get Up Church. Praise the Lord for your day, for this is the day that the Lord has made. My name is Jessica from the great hub city of Hattiesburg, Mississippi. I wanted to shout out Nate's birthday. Happy birthday to my sister, baby number 19 out of the 20, Tangelin in Pensacola, Florida. Yes, the first was her birthday. And wish you a 57th birthday, sister, love you. And my niece's birthday is today, Beverly. And want to wish you a happy birthday. I have a co-worker that's birthday on the 15th. God bless you all. Happy birthday to all of those that are out there in the Get Up Church land. And have a blessed day. Happy birthday to all of you. God bless you all for what you do. Thank you.
8: Great, marvelous Monday morning, Get Up Church. This is Philip Fraser calling from the nation's capital. My birthday shout-outs are for the following. A beloved former church member and church member, choir member of the Tennessee Baptist Church, Erica Price, celebrated her birthday on August 2nd. Happy birthday, Erica. God loves you, and so do I. Wish you many, many more.
9: Good morning, Marie Thomas, Darlington, South Carolina. I would like to give a birthday shout-out to myself on today, celebrating 66 years of life out of Darlington, South Carolina. That's coming from my son, my daughter-in-law, all of my grands, my siblings, the Robertsons, and also the Thomas family, coming from Pastor Antonio Black and the Greenfield Missionary Baptist Church family. Also out of Harsha, South Carolina, celebrating 30 years of marriage to Bless, Larry and Lisa Beth, coming from their children, their siblings, family, and friends, Pastor Antonio Black and the Greenfield Missionary Baptist Church family. Thank you all for what all y'all are doing, and continue to be blessed and have a blessed and prosperous day. Thank you.
10: Good morning. My name is Tamasha Blyther, and I'm calling from Bishopville, South Carolina, and I want to wish my favorite big cousin, Detra Blyther, all the way in Sumter, South Carolina, a happy birthday. Her birthday was on August the 1st. I want to let her know that I love her, and I hope that she's blessed to see many, many more.
11: My name is Jackie. I'm calling from Virginia. And my birthday shout-out is for my brother, James. James, happy birthday. Happy birthday. I love you. I hope you're enjoying your day. I hope you're having a great day. Even though it's early, I hope you have a great day. And my cousin, Amp, happy birthday. Happy, happy, happy birthday. Hope you're having a great day, too. Love you.
6: Well, happy birthday, everybody, and thank you so much for sharing your birthday love with us this morning. We appreciate you. Do we have any more in the Get Up Church?
5: Yeah, I got some. E, got to say happy birthday to Sherry Mackey, the homie Chuck Lane, Amia Freeman, Bishop Joe Peebles' birthday was over the weekend, and I got to shout out comedian King Kedar, Pontiac's own. Love you, homie.
6: Very nice, very nice. Happy birthday, everybody. Stick around. We got more great gospel music. 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
6: All right, guys, coming up 11 minutes after the hour, we'll share what we did over the weekend. Plus, I'll have an Erica-ism. Griff will share his joys and concerns. We've got great gospel music on the way from Dietrich Haddon, Joanne Rosario, and Zacardi Cortez. 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

0: The glory belongs to God, y'all. It's a terrific, it's a marvelous Monday. That's what it is. And it's time for our weekend in review. And y'all, for the first time, I went last week to Martha's Vineyard. I had never been there before. Wow. I stayed in the very historic Oak Bluff City and went to the Inkwell. When I tell you, Griff, it was the most beautiful, fabulous black people ever been around in my life. Just
1: was it?
0: Excellence everywhere. They said that there hasn't been a murder there in over 100 years.
1: Come on!
0: Beautiful, calm, peaceful place. Everybody is literally somebody in the world. Like, it's okay. Where, like, legacy family. So most people are like, oh, my grandmother had a house, my parents, we've been coming here for this many years. So yeah. You're generations of just beautiful black people. Lots of members of the Get Up Church there. I mean, a lot. Yeah, so me and Warren felt literally right at home. It was such a good time. It rained a few days, and that was totally fine with me because we were staying at this house on a lake where there were geese every morning in the yard, which I thought were ducks for a moment. I'll post that later. But it's such a good time. I came back to church, and you know, some people say, oh, you know, they lost their mind at church because, you know, they saw all the people. But what happens is you've been in the presence of the Lord. You've been chilling and praying, and you have nowhere to pour out all this anointing and power and the connection to every God. So by the time you get back to church, oh, my God. Yesterday
1: explosion.
0: At Kelly Worship, oh, my God. I was just so overwhelmed and full because of God's goodness. That's it. Just His goodness. Not nothing changed. Not I got no money. Just God's goodness. And then John Gray preached at church. Tyrese
1: JG
0: was there.
1: Came through?
0: Yes. And they came over. And then Tina came over. And that's three talkers. So, yeah, I had to go to bed because I got work. And, yeah, they was definitely down there talking all night long. So it was kind of loud in my house. So I need a nap after the Get Up Church. But it was a great weekend. How was yours?
1: Let me tell you something. I got to kick it with Lanika all weekend. Friday night, we went to go see Spider-Man. Nice. Spider-Man's amazing. That's all I'm going to say. Go see Spider-Man.
0: Oh, Lord. I got to take Zay.
1: People was dressed up. Spider-Man was amazing. And then we're watching this TV show on Prime with Octavia Spencer called Ride or Die. It's a series. It's funny. It's action filled. So just doing a lot of stuff there. Pastor Kearney was back at New Mercy's after being gone for 3 weeks, man. It was so full that he asked the men to come to the altar and sit down. And by the time me and the dude that went, I was in the back. I'd never been that far back at the church ever. And I was so happy. I loved it, right? And he told us to come to the front. Well, it wasn't no more room on the altar. So I said, Pastor, ain't no more room. He said, Griff, you sit in my chair. I said, I'm not sitting in your chair. He said, sit up there. I ain't even going to be there. So then all the dudes looked at me on the steps. I said, y'all heard him. Make a hole.
0: Yeah.
1: And I sat in his chair the whole time. And of course, everybody up there was bothering me. And then Nico had a birthday celebration at Piedmont Park. And Dwight Stone and his wife came through. It was awesome. Great weekend.
0: Very, very nice. We had an amazing weekend. I'm sure you did too. But guess what? This is a brand new day and a brand new week. And I declare that the week ahead is a week of victory. Say it and then expect to experience it.
1: Yes.
0: It's Good Mornings. We got more on the way. Erica Isom up next.
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9: Good morning. Expect delays as you make your way southbound 75 at Liberty Way. An accident blocks both shoulders. Expect slowdowns in the area. Otherwise, seeing moderate traffic southbound 71 from Western Road to 275. Westbound Columbia Parkway from Red Bank to downtown. 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
2: Yes, it is time for the Erica-ism of the day. And I had a great week last week hanging out with my husband, just, you know, relaxing and hanging with other couples that we love. And that was not a part of the intentional plan. We thought it would just be us, right, in a place that we had never been before. That's what we try to do as much as we can, because, I mean, it's a big, beautiful world God created, so why not visit as much of it as you can? So where we went was Martha's Vineyard, because we'd never been there before. I told you a little bit early in our weekend review, and just encountered so many beautiful people, friends of ours. So many friends of ours have homes there that I did not know, and it's just a regular place of community and family, and also feels very, very safe, especially when you have there's something about family and legacy. You got grandmas and granddads and aunts and uncles and nieces and nephews that literally have been coming there sometimes over 50 years because of the history of their family. Of course, if you've watched the movie The Inkwell, you know it was called The Inkwell as a disparaging comment towards black people, you know, ink, skin, blah, blah, blah. But here's what's super dope. They changed it to reference the writing that happened by so many beautiful black people in our culture. So a lot of historic writings and conversations happened there because it was where they felt safe. Racism was still there, but it was, they were in their side of town, and we were in Oak Bluffs, in this beautiful place. And so we drove through Oak Bluffs and Egerton and all these other amazing places. I got to see a lighthouse, which I'd never really seen before, like literally went up in it. And it was just a beautiful experience. And I think what made it even more is because we encountered other couples with the same heart. They love their spouse. They love their kids. We love our work. A lot of people, a lot of creative people, a lot of administrators, just people that do literally everything. We're walking down the street and there's this restaurant called The Inkwell, and it's literally owned by AJ Johnson.
3: You remember
2: him from 106 and Park. Yeah, so we going to talk to him. Jojo Pata, who was my publicist for many years, she was like, "Where y'all at?" I was like, "In Martha's Vineyard." She was like, "Oh my God, I live here now."
3: Jojo!
2: When the hell did you move here? So we had lunch with her. We hung out with one of your comedian friends, Chris Spencer, and his wife.
3: That dude.
2: Then members of our church, Ron and Shelly, just, and then their circle of friends. Griffin, here's what lets you know it's a cool place. The teenagers and the 20-year-olds were sitting right there with the adults, and we were having this great conversation. Now, we were laughing because we didn't get all their references, and, you know, they're talking how they talk because they're young people. But nobody was like, "Oh my God, let me get out of here. Y'all not understand." And nobody was saying, "Y'all, you don't know this and you don't know that because you're only 20. It was all love, y'all. It was literally a weekend filled with love. So needless to say, I'm definitely going back, definitely taking my kids. The restaurants, the people, the love, man, such a great experience. Y'all, and there's more places like that. There's more people, more places where we're doing good. Our families are doing good. Our kids are doing good. People are happy to take care of their aging parents. I'm telling you, it was just beautiful. It was a beautiful place, and I will absolutely go back. Here's the faith part. God is faithful to allow me to see it, to strengthen what I already feel about us, our black community, our black families, our churches, our accomplishments. It just made me feel better. There was this place that was way more crowded. I probably wouldn't have gone there on a regular occasion, but it was just filled with beautiful people. And when they turn the music on, everybody just dancing and singing and enjoying themselves. It was just a great time. Such a reminder that we have safe spaces, y'all. We do. We have safe places where we can go and be seen in the completeness of who we are. And it's blessed and it's covered, filled with prayer. And just us being us. Good food, good music, laughing and loving on one another. I pray you have experiences like that this week. It's Get Up Mornings, y'all.
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17: In the news, federal prosecutors are charging a Cincinnati woman accused of making threatening calls to government offices in the state of Mississippi. Michelle Edwards reportedly made a series of such calls July 23rd to the George County Chancery Clerk's Office and the Jackson County Sheriff's Office. Nearly 30 calls were made in all. The specific charge filed against Edwards is transmitting in interstate commerce of threatening communication to kill or injure another person and to damage or destroy a building. Meanwhile, sentencing is being ordered for a man convicted in connection with a 2024

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25: 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His message, there's more to wealth than you think. It absolutely is. Great music from Ricky Dillard, J.J. Hairston, and Tamela Mann. Here's Sincere with After Tonight on Get Up Mornings.

0: thou shalt remember the Lord thy God, for it is he that giveth thee power to get wealth.
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3: It's Get Up Mornings with Erica Campbell. 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
4: Listen, bro, I do the best I can out here. The thing of it is, right, BS, anybody thinks that I'm being vulgar, I'm not. I'm talking about no Bible stuff. We got to start moving beyond just what we get every Sunday. We got to start talking about our finances. And every time I turn around, every time I'm on the show doing Money Mondays, people always say, well, Dave, you know, it's so hard out here and I can't figure it out. And I'm just going to wait on the Lord. And I said, you know what? I'm going to stop with the excuses. I'm going to give you not just a book, not just a guide, not just a workbook, but an actual planner. And I'm not going to lie to you. Planner's $100 and it's still there, but I'm giving you 80% off because I want our listeners to be able to benefit and get their finances together. Now, we done slept for 2 quarters. We're in the 3rd quarter. We're coming up for the 3rd quarter. They're not doing good, Chris. So I want us to be able to have some actual actionable information and things you can do right now in order to get your money right.
3: Done deal, man. Look, August can be super duper expensive, homie. You know, summer spending, back to school, the vacations, family events. What can you tell us in a great way that we can enjoy the summer without breaking the bank?
4: All right, listen, summer's almost over, but the truth of the matter is this is when your bank account starts looking like, what happened? And then you got DoorDash, you start sounding like, no, we got DoorDash, we got Amazon. You got to start looking at what you need to do to make sure that you have that budget to do the things that you say you want to do. And that doesn't mean that you don't make moves, but what it does mean is that you got to do more than just have your money there. You have to have a plan for your enjoyment. And that is the thing. If you have a plan and say, okay, we're going to do this. This is in the budget. That's not in the budget. You go into the movies. Cool. You should be able to do that. You should also look at all opportunities to save a dime, whether that is couponing, whether that is naming your own price on Priceline, not an endorsement, but things that are there in order to make your vacation fun, but also responsible. Because there's nothing worse than working hard just to go out on a vacation and wind up looking broke because you try to look rich on Instagram and have a good time with your family and your bills is like, hey, what about us?
3: Man, I got a homegirl who be couponing in real life. She go in there with a photo album. She got like a photo album full of like in order coupons. It's awesome. But Dave, what does real financial plan look like, homie?
4: All right, so let's be honest with you. Real financial planning looks like taking your opportunities. We always talk about stewardship, and we have to manage what it actually is. What do I earn? What do I owe? What do I spend? And most importantly, what am I building? Because we love to say, oh, you know, we out here building the kingdom. Yeah, that actually starts in your pocketbook. It starts at the kitchen table. It starts in your home. If you don't have the answers to those 4 questions, that's exactly why I wrote this book. You cannot build wealth with money you refuse to track. Like, you just going to hide it under the mattress. It ain't growing there.
3: Right.
4: I don't care what Big Mama said. It ain't growing there.
3: Love it, man. How do we stay connected with you, and where can we get your book?
4: You can get the book right now if you go to my Instagram at The Business Bully. You click that first link. The book is there. The cover is beautiful. And I wrote my tail off to make this book happen. And all you have to do is when you go to checkout, you put in Erica and 80% comes right off. I want you to grab this book.
3: Wow.
4: And it's only for the first 100 people. After that, the price goes back up. Erica, you put that in, 80% off. Go grab this book. It will change your financial life.
3: My man, that's our dude, Dave, the Business Bully. Stick around, y'all. It gets better and better right here on Get Up Mornings with Erica Campbell.
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13: Good morning. Watch for an accident blocking your right lane southbound 75 before 275. It's a slow go southbound 75 between the Lachlan Split and Paddock Road. Heavy traffic now as you make your way northbound 71 at 12th Street. Traffic is sponsored by Mothers Against Drunk Driving. 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I'm Alan Schley with traffic on 1230 The Buzz.
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4: Yes, so listen, y'all. Today, we're talking about reading, learning, and laughing. Griff talks about all three all the time. And according to BetterHelp.com, laughter improves your physical and mental health. It also lowers stress and boosts immunity, relieves pain, and protects the heart. These things have been studied. Mentally, it lessens your stress, depression, and anxiety. And the word tells us in Proverbs 17:22, a merry heart does good like a medicine, but a broken spirit dries up the bones. One version says crushes the bones.
3: Exactly.
4: So, Griff, what are you laughing? What was the last time you laughed? Well, we've been laughing all morning. But what was
3: we've been laughing all morning, but I'm going to tell you, and this is so random. So, yesterday after church, this lady was walking in front of us, and she said, hey, you holding your wife's hand on the wrong side. You going to get her hit by a car. And I was like, no. And I had explained it to her, and I was like, a dude was walking in front of us. He was laughing, and I said, can you record me do something real quick? So I just did this really dumb video explaining why I walk my wife on the left side instead of the right side, right? I go to look at Instagram this morning. It done went all the way viral. Right now, it had got 500,000 views and like 2,000 comments. And I was just playing. I was just playing. So I thought it was funny. And I guess everybody else did too. So there. My last funny.
4: I love it. I think
3: you was
4: I
3: with
4: was
3: a
4: laughing.
3: Bunch of people. You was with John Gray. You was with Chris Spencer.
4: Laughed
3: you
4: way too much yesterday.
3: Yeah,
4: laughed
3: I saw
4: way too
3: you
4: much last
3: Google.
4: Week. And then me and Warren just be being dumb sometime laughing. So I laugh a lot. And that's how me and Warren know we're good. Is when I laugh. If he tell a joke and I don't laugh, he automatically know. Oh, she mad at me
3: but
4: right
3: you,
4: now.
3: But you a tough crowd though. Like
4: no,
3: you a tough
4: not.
3: Crowd with me. You be like, you ain't giving no fake laughs. You ain't giving no comfortable laughs out. So I get you, Warren.
4: Big laughs for no reason? Why?
3: Oh, you crazy, Warren.
4: squeezing a laugh out. So we want to hear from you. 877-242-2426. What's something that made you laugh? That big belly laugh. You know when your stomach hurt? Yes. 877. Come on. You know, black people, we get violent when we laugh, pushing people.
3: Push you all over, knock your food. Yeah.
4: Call us 877-242-2426. 877-242-2426. Tell us the last time you had a big old laugh. What you laugh at, girl?
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3: Hi, good people. Listen, we know that laughter is good for your soul, like a medicine from Proverbs 17 and 22. So today we want to know what's something that made you laugh. I mean, that big laugh. Let's ask Constance in Ohio. Hey, Constance, what's the last thing that made you laugh, sis?
4: Good morning. It wasn't the last thing, but it's the first thing that came to my mind when I listened to you this morning. We used to do testimony service the old-fashioned way.
3: Mm-hmm.
4: You know how somebody would stand at the table and lead testimony service?
3: Yes.
4: Well, this particular Sunday morning, my mother was there, and she was leading testimony service. Midway during testimony service, she looked down and realized that she had on two different shoes.
3: Mama!
4: My mother is this kind of person. When she starts laughing, she can't stop. So she started laughing, which the church mother sitting across the bench from her, she started laughing.
5: Yeah.
4: Well, by the time everybody realized what was going on, the whole church, my father had to dismiss church that Sunday because everybody was laughing so hard.
3: My mother
4: just walked away from the table. She went and sat in her seat, and she was laughing so hard. She laid over on the pew and everything. So she tore up the whole Sunday morning service, had us laughing, and that makes me laugh every time I think about it.
3: I love that. Thank you for sharing.
5: Good.
3: Have a good day.
4: You too. Bye-bye.
3: Bye-bye. Gwinnett in South Carolina is online. Hey, Gwinnett, what's the last thing that made you laugh?
6: My husband.
3: Huh? What'd he do, girl?
6: He cannot dance. He don't have no kind of rhythm.
5: Don't do him like that.
6: No, but he does it, you know, to make me laugh at him, you know, to make me happy. If he feels like that something is on my mind or whatever, he just, oh my God, y'all need to see him.
3: I love it. Thank you for sharing that with us. She's still laughing now. God bless you.
5: He ain't even dancing.
3: Have a good day.
6: I thank y'all. All right, y'all too.
3: Okay, bye-bye.
6: Bye.
5: 877-242-2426. It's time for the Get Up Poll. Let's go to Georgia, where they're having Praise in the Park October 3rd with Mary Mary as the headliner, and talk to April. April, when the last time you laughed good, girl?
7: Yesterday in service, I was in church and we was having a good time, and the pastor ran off and anointed somebody and knocked their wig off, and I just couldn't hold my peace.
3: Listen, I'd have been laughing too. That's so good when wigs come off in church. Jesus, thank you for calling.
7: Thank you.
3: Bye. Our friend Dale in Charlotte is on the line. Dale, when was the last time you had a big laugh, sir?
8: Dale.
9: Hoo-hoo-hoo-hoo-hoo, a big laugh. First of all, welcome back, First Lady Pastor. So
3: thank you.
9: Yeah. Yes, indeed. What I do, I keep clips on rotation when I need a laugh. Things like back in the 90s when Sinbad was at Howard, I got that DVD. So I'm about to wear that thing out. Sometimes I'll go in with Cat Williams or Kev on stage. Or I will go back to the video clips of just, you know, folks on YouTube. Things that just bring me joy in the morning. Got to make sure to get into Get Up Morning Show because y'all be doing the faith and the funny. Erica, you could be a stand-up. You can do it. That's what Chris means when he said to a hard audience. Because you be going in.
5: Exactly.
9: Be going in.
3: Okay,
9: you got some funny. Funny.
3: I love my brother. Yeah. Thank you for calling.
9: Take care now. Have a great day.
3: Okay, bye-bye.
9: Bye-bye.
3: Thank y'all for calling. Thank you for sharing your laughs. Listen, Griff, I'm a laugh real good when somebody loses their wig in church.
5: I have to confess
3: that I also wore the wrong shoes to a meeting at ABC for a TV show. Needless
5: different
3: to say,
5: shoes?
3: I did, like different
5: one
3: shoes.
5: One right?
3: One gray, one black. Yep.
5: Yes.
3: Didn't get that show. Stick around. There's more on the way.
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3: Listen, seniors and elders, please check with your nieces and nephews and ask them what the other lean is, because they're going to help you, okay? Don't be confused, all right? Don't do the other one. This is the one we're talking about. Okay, love you so much. All right, 11 minutes past the hour, I'll have my love talk of the day, y'all. I was cutting up. I'll share. Don't judge me, okay?
5: Good.
3: Don't judge me for the love talk, but it's coming. Shawnee Scott will have the trending topics. Enjoy. Taylor will have the daily play. Music from BB and CC Wine. And here they are on Get Up Mornings.

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3: Yes, it is time for the love talk of the day. Y'all know I'll be telling my business all the time. So, we're on our way back from Martha's Vineyard. Me and my husband hung out there last week and had the most amazing time. And when I tell you, at the airport, I got upset over the dumbest thing. Okay, don't believe
4: me. Yes.
3: I had the boarding passes, and he said he wanted to get them too. So in my mind, you don't trust me. You don't feel safe with me. Why can't I just have the boarding passes? Why do you need to get a boarding pass? And he was like, it ain't about you. I just want to have it in my phone. Because the one he had was taking him to the wrong gate. Why do you have to have it if I have it? If I tell you I have it, you don't feel safe with me? You don't want me to have the boarding passes? Y'all, when I tell you, your girl had a bad attitude.
4: How about that?
3: I didn't even scan his boarding pass for him. I just walked on the airport, walked in the plane, didn't say nothing, sat down. Are you okay? No, I will be. With the worst attitude. So, you know the Holy Spirit don't let me slide with nothing, right?
4: Right.
3: So, I'm sitting there with the attitude thinking all my nice, mean thoughts. Well, if you don't need me for that, you don't need me for this. You don't need for that. I'm not doing this. And I'm not. I was going down a rabbit hole of ignorance. This is why I love the Holy Spirit. The Holy Spirit tapped me on the shoulders and said, really, really, Erica, you gonna let the devil sit in your lap over something like that? He can get a boarding pass if he wants to. Who made you the boarding pass manager? Calm down. Oh, Lord Jesus, y'all, I was so pissed. We get off the plane. I'm home. I'm still mad. Griff, stop laughing.
4: I'm sorry. I love you.
3: I'm still mad. But I didn't want to go to bed angry. The Bible says, don't let the sun go down on your wrath. We are literally, y'all, not supposed to fall asleep while you cussing somebody out in your mind. Because you know I say, you save, so you don't cuss, so you just cuss in your mind. That's still cussing. You still had it in your heart. You still thought that about him. You still felt that about him. You still allowed it to rest in your heart. Now, the good wives, you can still take care of your husband. He asked for a cough mint. I still gave him one. He asked me a question. I still answered, but had a nasty attitude. But before I went to bed, though, I said, I'm sorry. We may not feel the same, but I'm sorry. I don't want to go to bed angry, so forgive me. He's like, forgive me, too. We still didn't really talk about it till after church, because I had to get to church and I had something to do. And then I didn't want to let yesterday's argument get in front of today's praise.
4: Yes.
3: Be careful when yesterday and last week's issues get in the way of today's praise. And if the devil could use anybody, let me tell you who he used your family, your kids, and your spouse. Baby! If you don't recognize that, the enemy will steal your joy over something small because your ego doesn't want to apologize. I almost did it. That's why I talk like y'all. Because I understand it happens to me too. But guess what? I want to honor God. I want to honor my husband. And I want a happy home. So guess what? I apologized. I did. Now, I'll tell you how he felt after I told him later. Y'all stick around. It's Get Up Mornings. Trending topics are up next.
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11: Good morning. Watch for an accident blocking your right shoulder southbound 75 before 275. Southbound 75, a disabled vehicle blocks your center lane. Traffic is stop and go from the Lachlan split. Heavy traffic southbound 71 between the Ronald Reagan Highway and Montgomery Road. I'm Alan Schley with traffic on 1230 The Buzz.
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3: What is it?
1: It's Trending Topics, up to the minute.
3: I'm Shawnee Scott, and here's what's trending today. Let's start with the music business. Producer, writer Brian Michael Cox is speaking up after Bishop Marvin Sapp received criticism for partnering with Roc Nation's distribution for his upcoming album, Restoration. Some people question whether a gospel artist should align with Roc Nation, but Brian Michael Cox says many critics simply don't understand the business side of gospel music. According to Brian Michael Cox, some of the recording contracts in gospel and Christian music spaces are among the worst in the industry. He says a distribution deal allows Bishop Sapp to maintain ownership of his music while earning a much larger share of the profits, and that's a major difference. Here's why this conversation matters. Sometimes we see a logo or hear a company name and make assumptions without understanding the contract behind it. Ownership has become one of the biggest conversations in the entertainment industry, whether it's music, podcast, books, or content creation. More artists are choosing to own what they create instead of signing away their rights. So before we judge the move, maybe we should celebrate another artist learning how to build wealth while sharing the message God gave them. Now let's head over to TV and film. John Legend is stepping into a role of a true legend. He's been cast as Harry Belafonte in the upcoming film, The Road Home. The movie tells the incredible story of South African music icons Hugh Masekela and Miriam Makeba during apartheid and highlights how music became a powerful tool for freedom and justice. John Legend says portraying Belafonte is deeply personal because the late entertainer was not only a friend, but also a mentor. And speaking of television, Robin Givens is joining season 3 of Cross on Prime Video. She'll play Senator Mulroney, described as an intellectual conservative, which suggests politics could become a major storyline in the next season. If you're a fan of James Patterson's Alex Cross series, there's definitely more to look forward to. Now let's talk about somebody making a difference in the community. In what might be one of the most inspiring stories you'll hear today, North Philadelphia faith leader and Twitch streamer Himblasia, whose real name is Isaiah Thomas, just completed a 3,000-mile walk from Philadelphia to California. It took him 124 days. Along the way, he was hit by two different vehicles. One accident left him with a concussion and a sprained ankle. But after just 5 days of recovery, he got back on the road to finish what he started. His journey wasn't just about endurance. He raised more than $150,000 to help launch HMBL University, a trade school designed to give young people in Philadelphia another path to success if traditional college isn't an option. Now, that's what I call putting your faith into action. Sometimes the greatest testimony isn't what you say. It's what you're willing to walk through to make a difference for somebody else. And before we move on, happy birthdays to everyone celebrating today. Special birthday wishes go out to Michael Ealy, Isaiah Washington, Antoine Fisher, Tom Brady, Stephen Graham, Martin Sheen, Martha Stewart, and Ryan Lochte. And if today is your birthday, happy birthday from all of us here at Get Up Mornings with Erica Campbell. And now here's Joy Taylor with the Daily Play.
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4: 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LeBron James shook up the sports world when he chose Philadelphia for the Decision 4.0. 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
23: In the news, federal prosecutors are charging a Cincinnati woman accused of making threatening calls to government offices in the state of Mississippi. Michelle Edwards reportedly made a series of such calls July 23rd to the

0: 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They love to go to school. Every week, I get a progress report on my kids. 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My children feel safe. They never come home and say, I don't want to go to school. They're always eager to go to Regeneration.
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3: There's southbound 75 before 275. Southbound 75, a disabled vehicle blocks your center lane. Traffic is stop and go from the Lachlan split. Heavy traffic southbound 71 between the Ronald Reagan Highway and Montgomery Road. I'm Alan Schley with traffic on 1230 The Buzz.
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0: Get up mornings. I'm Erica Campbell, and y'all, we are at the end of our time. I'm saying good morning, but it's actually time to go. Thank y'all so much for rocking with us. I'm glad to be back. Vacation was amazing, but I could not wait to get back to the Get Up Church. So thank y'all. Thank y'all for rocking with us today. Hey, Griff, what'd you love about the show?
1: Well, number one is that you're back. Really missed you. Love Kelly Kells and Jay and Cat Jones, but ain't nobody like, yeah, right. Yeah,
0: my come team back. Love me.
1: I was trying to leave you alone and not text you and bother you, but I was itching. Lanika, I said, oh, I want to tell her. She was like, leave that lady alone. I was like, you right. And then I'll be somewhere by myself and I'll go, Erica probably need me right now.
0: I
1: love you being back, and I gotta say happy birthday to DJ Spinderella. You know who she is, rock and roll Hall of Famer Spin. And
0: absolutely.
1: Bishop Joe Peebles celebrated a birthday, I believe, yesterday.
0: Nice.
1: Over the weekend. And it's Tom Brady's birthday, the GOAT.
0: All right, well, that's our day. Listen, I pray that the rest of yours is blessed. Matter of fact, let's end with a word of prayer. Lord, I thank you and I praise you for this day, for this time, for this music, for this show. Father God, will you please bless this one under my voice? You know what they need. You know where they are. Father, I thank you for being the help, the hope, the solution, the favor, the mercy, Lord Jesus. I thank you that you are everything that they need just when they need it. God, thank you for preparing us for everything you have prepared for us. And God, in the meantime, we gonna cheer for and celebrate the blessings of others. Mm-hmm. But we know our blessing is on the way. So we give you praise, glory, and honor for this and all blessings in Jesus' name. Amen.
1: Amen.
0: All right, y'all. We'll see you tomorrow. Faith walking.
1: Love talking.
0: And joy living on Get Up Mornings. Bye, everybody.
1: Love you, Mama.
0: Bye, Lily.
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1: A Westwood gas station was the scene of a shooting incident early Sunday morning. Police say a man was shot in the stomach at a Shell station on McHenry and Harrison Avenues about 1:30 in the morning. No arrests have been made. Federal prosecutors are charging a Cincinnati woman accused of making threatening phone calls to government offices in the state of Mississippi. Michelle Edwards reportedly made a series of such calls July 23rd to the George County Clerk's Office and the Jackson County Sheriff's Office. Nearly 30 calls were made in all. The specific charge filed against Edwards is transmitting in interstate commerce a threatening communication to kill or injure another person. Sentencing is being ordered for a man convicted in connection with the 2025 killing of a woman in Winton Hills. Prosecutors say that during a card game, Omarion Horn pulled a revolver from his pocket, removed all of the bullets but one, and then said, "Let's play Russian roulette." After pulling the trigger once while aiming the gun at himself, he then took aim at 23-year-old Rachel Counts and shot her. Horn has pled guilty to a charge of involuntary manslaughter and has been sentenced to a term of 10 to 14 and a half years in prison. I'm Heather Pasco for 1230 The Buzz.
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on a speeding bullet. More powerful than a locomotive. 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
1: Good morning, Cincinnati. Welcome to 1230 WDBZ. We are the Buzz of Cincinnati, your talk station, the Lincoln Ware Show, till 1 o'clock this afternoon. And oh, what a weekend. What a week last week, man. Actually, last 2 weeks has been crazy in this town. First, you had the Cincinnati Music Festival, and you had thousands of people in downtown. Then followed by Omega Sci-Fi, thousands of people downtown from everywhere. And oh, boy, those cues, they know how to party, don't they? Man. And the men outnumbered the women in this town like 7-1. So if there were any thirsty women out there, this would have been the weekend for you to be downtown. Let me tell you. This would have been the weekend. I wonder, was Lady C downtown this weekend? I don't know. But the Q Dogs were out in full force, let me tell you. And everything was peaceful. We didn't have any problems. It goes to show you, black men with an education can have fun, give back to the community, and do the right thing. You know? Nobody downtown was, shot and arrested and fighting. None of that stuff was going on. If there was some fighting and stuff, it was Cincinnati people probably doing it. I can almost guarantee you that. But I think for the most part, the weekend was great. And I think the Omega Sci-Fi will give Cincinnati rave reviews because they really did roll out the purple carpet. Yeah, the purple carpet for the Qs. Yes, they did. I even think the hotels had purple carpet in the hotels for them. Unbelievable. But all the ones I ran into seemed to be having fun. When I was at the Stagger Lee's on Friday, and boy, were they coming in there, coming out with some liquor. Let me tell you. It was quite a weekend for Omega Sci-Fi. I think only one little incident was at a restaurant downtown, and apparently they didn't have enough help to serve people. And why on a weekend when you've got 30,000 people coming to town and you end up not having enough people to serve people? And I guess they upset some Omegas and they had to, and the mayor found out about it, and the mayor even went over there to McCormick and Schmidt, find out, what the hell are you guys doing? What's going on here? What do you mean you don't have enough help? This is the convention weekend, and you know what's going on. So I think he straightened it out. I saw him Saturday out at Corinthian Baptist Church at their backpack giveaway. They had like 5 or 6 churches come together and put on a big event. And I tell you what, it was a big event too. They had everything going on over there. I mean, I've never seen a backpack giveaway like that one before. They had everything. They had bounce houses, food. They were giving toys away. They were even giving paper towels away, and big bundles of paper towels they were giving away. It was crazy. Kids were lined up up by the church into the parking lot. By 1 o'clock, they were ready to go. And those hot dogs were good, too. Yes. And those hot dogs were pretty good over at Corinthian on this past Saturday. And I wanted to make it to the Greater Emmanuel Apostolic Temple. They had an event, Men of Honor, Men of Valor. I was supposed to be there, but it was just too much. I couldn't make. Then we were going to have the walking club, and we looked at the weather timeline, and we canceled that. And so, I'm up early, ready for the walking club, getting the shirts and water and everything together. And that timeline, I think it hit out there around 9 o'clock where we were walking. So that if we had to start walking at 8:30, we would have been caught right in the middle of the rain before we got back. So we canceled the walk. But I think we've got great weather for this Saturday. So hopefully people come out. We should have a fantastic crowd this coming Saturday morning at the Lincoln Ware Walking Club. And yeah, but I didn't make it to the Greater Emmanuel Apostolic Temple. The PI, Brother Wells, put this thing together. And Cecil Thomas was there, Dr. Keith Melvin, Eric Kearney. And, you know, I put the word out there about the event. Dr. Melvin said it was a pretty good event, And everybody spoke, so I'm glad that happened. At the Greater Emmanuel Apostolic Baptist Temple. No, Apostolic Temple. Where did I get that Baptist from? The Apostolic Temple. Yes. All right, and see what else. Then at the last minute, somebody offered me some tickets to the Reds game, and it was behind home plate, but just back up under the overhang. So it didn't rain. We stayed. It didn't rain till like the, well, I guess it started raining early, but it would stop and it would clear up and they would play. They even played in the rain. I was surprised how long they let them play in the rain. And I think they only stopped when the lightning started coming. But anyway, people were running back for cover and we just sat there. We were covered and no problem at all. Yes, but the Reds lost that game. But they won the series. They won 3 out of 4. So, hey, you can't knock that. They won 3 out of 4. So that was a good deal for the Reds this weekend. And then, boy, my weekend still wasn't over. After my aunt Ruby, well, her middle name is Nail. We call her Ruby Nail. Anyway, she had her 80th birthday yesterday. So we all went over there and helped celebrate Ruby Nail's birthday and had a good time over there. She turned 80. Man, I'm like, you know. And then I thought a minute. I'm like, I'm only 4 years younger than you. What the hell? Yes. But she had a great 80th birthday. Had a great time over there. Let me see. Did I leave anything out? Sharon is so tired. If I stayed home this morning, there would be no breakfast. If I stayed home this morning, Sharon probably couldn't put together even a bowl of grits. I don't think so. She's so tired. But that's what happens when you run with me. When you run with me, you might get a little tired. She was even at the remote at Stagger Lee's Friday. Yeah. So that was my weekend. Had a lot going on. And what about you? Well, of course, we had to have some shootings in Cincinnati. As always, I'm glad the shootings were not downtown. I hate we had any shootings at all, but I'm just so glad that they didn't happen downtown while the Omega Psi Phi brothers were here. I'm glad they didn't happen in downtown Cincinnati. Although those Omegas were spread all over the area. They had something going everywhere. But I think we had like 4 shootings. How many was it? 3, 4, 5 shootings in 2 different neighborhoods. And look, I believe it ended up being like a gun battle. Like a gun battle. So, I don't know. They just won't stop shooting. And I can almost guarantee you the people who were doing the shooting, involved in the shooting, are probably not high school graduates. Probably not. It's something about people who you know, get an education, and it's something about their mindset. It's not set on violence. But when they don't graduate from school, and even Dr. Odell Owens said, you know, most of the people who ended up in those body bags were not graduates from high school. And occasionally they are. And a lot of times the ones who graduate get caught in the crossfire. But for the most part, the people who are shooting, pulling the trigger, killing people, probably dropped out of school. And If you want to disagree with me on that, feel free to pick up the phone and call 513-749-1230. Feel free to do that. 513-749-1230. All right, let's see what else I have here. Boy, I got a lot. If you live in Avondale or Roselawn and your sidewalk is crumbling, which it probably is. Those sidewalks are in horrible shape in Avondale. Roselawn, I didn't do a whole lot of walking, but we used to walk in Avondale with the walking club. And so many people were tripping over the sidewalk, falling. We just said, nah, forget this. We can't do it. We can't do it. So we stopped walking in Avondale and went out to Winton Woods. We used to walk around in a lot of neighborhoods. We used to go around and walk in neighborhoods, and a lot of the sidewalks in the neighborhoods were in horrible shape. But if you live in Avondale or Roselawn, the city might pay to get your sidewalk fixed. Money lasts, while supplies last, while the supply of money lasts. And you know it probably won't be very long. Anna Albee, Councilwoman Anna Albee, pushed for the program's creation, announced this month that those two neighborhoods are the beneficiaries of for the second year of the city's sidewalk pilot program. Yeah. So here's your chance to get that sidewalk fixed. This year, council has put another $100,000 toward the program, which will focus on Avondale and Roselawn. I don't know how far that's going to go. That concrete is high. Labor cost is up. The price of concrete is up. I don't know how far that's going to take you. $100,000. You know? Across two neighborhoods, you better call them now. You better try to get in on that program now. You can call 311. City Council has allotted $100,000 last year and again this year. And here's how it works. The city receives a request through 311. They go out and assess the damage. And if it's determined to be hazardous, repairs the sidewalk at no cost to the homeowner. So it's got to be hazardous, and it's got to be probably really uneven or cracking, or something has to prove to them that you deserve to have that sidewalk fixed for free. So not everybody is going to. It sounds good, but when you peel back the onion, $100,000 across two neighborhoods, I don't know. How much does it cost to repair like one square on the sidewalk? Like the one little square, one block. How much does it cost for one? And then maybe some cement masons out there can tell me. You would probably have to repair two blocks, two squares on the sidewalk. How much does it cost for two squares on a sidewalk? Do we have any cement masons can give me a price out there? Because I don't know, $100,000 just doesn't quite seem to be a lot of people going to be able to take advantage of that. But the problem is, will they deem your sidewalk hazardous? I mean, they might say, oh, no, this is not bad enough for you to get free money. You need to fix it, but we can't pay for it. That's probably what you're going to hear more than not. Yes. All right. We're going to take a break and then we'll come back. It's the Lincoln Ware Show, 1230, The Buzz.
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1: WDBZ, The Buzz of Cincinnati, your talk station, the Lincoln Ware Show, till 1 o'clock this afternoon. It's Monday, and let's go downtown to the Crime Stopper headquarters and check in with my good friend, Detective Tiffany Green. Did you work a whole lot this weekend, or just a little bit? I don't know.
21: I did have to work this weekend.
1: You work on the phone or out in the street?
21: I was out in the street.
1: Okay. All right. Okay.
21: From listening to it, it sounds like you had a jam-packed weekend.
1: Oh, yeah. It was busy. It was busy for me since Friday afternoon from the remote, you know. I was going. But it was a great weekend. A little bit of rain on Saturday, but it didn't damper the spirits, especially those Omegas. They were out there. And it seemed like they had a good time. I don't know where you were working, but it seemed like they had a good time. You were probably working at the Paycor somewhere.
21: actually, you know what? I was in the downtown area, so I was mostly around the First Financial Center.
1: Oh, okay. Okay. All right. Were you in plain clothes or uniform?
21: So I was just in my regular clothes.
1: Oh, plain clothes. Okay. Okay. All right. Just out there looking, people thinking you out there enjoying yourself, and lo and behold, they didn't know you were a police officer. How about that? All right. Who are we looking for today?
21: So Cincinnati Police District 3 is looking for Issa Guillendo. Mr. Guillendo is wanted for felony failure to comply with police officer. On July 29th of 2026, Mr. Guillendo knowingly fled from police officers during a police pursuit because he was involved in an accident. Issa Guillendo is a black male. He's 23 years old. He's 5'11 and 146 pounds. Issa Guillendo has no known criminal history and was last known to live on Kling Avenue in Westwood. The Hamilton County Sheriff's Office is looking for Riley Andrew McCreary. Mr. McCreary is wanted for 2 felony probation violations and misdemeanor theft. Riley McCreary was originally charged with possession of heroin and possession of fentanyl. Riley Andrew McCreary is a white male. He's 35 years old. He's 5'8 and 220 pounds. Riley Andrew McCreary has a history of drug offenses, breaking and entering, misuse of a credit card, and was last known to live on Longview Drive in Sycamore Township. Listeners, if anyone has information on where police can find Issa Guillendo or Riley Andrew McCreary, please call Crime Stoppers at 513-352-3040 or submit a tip online at crime-stoppers.us.
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1: All right, that's Detective Tiffany Green, who was kind of walking around in plain clothes this weekend. Yes, you have to have that. Every city has that, and you don't know, the cops are right there, and when they see something happening, they call for the cops to get there to stop whatever it is getting ready to happen before it happens. Yeah. Without revealing their identity. Sometimes they might have to jump in there and reveal their identity, but for the most part, they just call in backup to stop whatever's getting ready to happen. Yes. All right. I want to talk about the CPS getting ready to withdraw their income tax levy proposal. I hope they don't do it. We're going to talk about that. I promise. Oh boy, I got to stop promising people stuff. I promise Queen, I will let her call and tell us why the state of California kidnapped her kids. And she was calling before 10 o'clock this morning, ready to tell her story. All right. Queen, it's got to be quick and short. We don't need a commentary. We just need to know the facts. Just the facts, ma'am. Queen, how you doing?
6: Hey, Lincoln. First of all, let me thank everybody for listening. Thank you for the Hughes family, for the radio station. And thank you, Lincoln Ware. And thank you, law enforcement. I gave Chad the original tape so you can hear how the government kidnapped my kids. I specifically asked him to have you listen to that.
1: Yeah. Well, I didn't have to.
6: Before you called me.
1: Well, I can't. Before, I didn't call you. You called me.
6: Yeah, but I gave Chad the number so you could call before you talk to me, Lincoln.
1: But you didn't give him the number till 10 o'clock. I can't.
6: No, I didn't. I gave him the number before you even came on the air. Now, listen.
1: Okay,
6: listen.
1: Whatever.
6: Listen. If you call 760-903-3083, you will hear the original kidnapping of my children.
1: Okay.
6: And then you could talk to me And that'll answer your question.
1: Well, well, you want
6: to get to the root of the problem.
1: Well, let's do this tomorrow then. Give me time to listen to it.
6: Okay, and hopefully everybody else who have that number.
1: Yeah, they can
6: 760-903-3083. You can listen to that taping right now.
1: Okay.
6: And I'll call you back tomorrow. Lisa.
1: Okay, all right. Thanks for your call. Okay. Man, we'll get to the bottom of this sooner or later. All right. Unbelievable. And I keep forgetting to ask, how old are her kids now? Are they grown now? Are they little toddlers or what? I don't know. I don't know. Somebody wanted to know if North Avondale was included in the money for the, I think North Avondale is its separate community. I don't think that was included. It's Avondale, North Avondale. See, when it comes to money, you want to be included with Avondale. But anything else, you don't want to be included. We're North Avondale, not Avondale. I live in North Avondale. Now you want to be Avondale because some money coming the way, coming down the pike. Unbelievable. Well, Iran is denying that new talks are starting today after he called off the attacks. See, somebody's lying. And I believe it's Donald Trump. Yeah. Iran said, hey, there's no new talks. We're not going to open up the strait. But Trump was the one who backed off the bombing because of these talks. But how many times has he told us talks were getting ready to begin and it's going to be over in a day or two and it never happens? So I'm thinking he's lying again. Now, let me get to the school board. And seems like they're going to vote today at 5:30. I believe the school board meeting is 5:30. They're going to vote not to put the income tax levy and make it a levy that the homeowners will have to pay. And I'm saying, look, there's more people who send kids to public schools that don't own homes and have jobs. And I'm saying, I believe you might have a better chance of getting this thing through if you go with the income tax levy. I do believe you have a better shot. You got the county, they're talking about a levy for the Jobs and Family Services, for the children's levy. Coming off the homeowner's back. And then CPS wants to throw something else on the homeowners. I'd say you will have a better chance of making it an income tax levy. But for some reason, some people on that board is getting pressure from some groups and some organizations. I don't know who they are, but they're pressuring the board members to pull that income tax levy out of there. I don't know what's going on. Maybe somebody out there can tell me. But I think it's a huge mistake. Now, this income tax levy may have gone down to the defeat also. But I think it would have had a better chance than a property tax levy. They would have had a better chance. All right, let me take a break. And we've got the real Terrence Howard back in the saddle. Chad, want to thank Chad for filling in for like 30 minutes. While the real Terrence Howard, as he always does, is doing two jobs and getting paid for one. You know, he's filling in for Don Juan, and he's over here working as the Lincoln Ware Show producer. He's a man of many talents. Unbelievable. All right, let's take a break. We'll come back. 12:30, The Buzz.
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1: 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Go to that website and they'll give you all the information about all the acts and all the events taking place between the 13th and the 16th of August. All right? Okay, let's move along. 513-749-1230. I do want to get your opinion on the income tax. Do you think the CPS board should withdraw that and go to a property tax? Or they say if this thing doesn't pass, there's going to be closures of schools and all kind of things getting ready to happen. Bad things getting ready to happen at CPS if they can't get this levy going. So it's going to be up to you, Cincinnati, whether you want to do it or not. I don't know. Let's go to Brent. Hey, Brent, how are you?
0: I'm fine, Uncle Link. Yourself?
1: I'm hanging in there.
0: That's good. Yeah, I didn't get a chance to call in later on the past week because I was in Memphis at the Tuskegee National Alumni Association meeting.
1: Oh, okay.
0: So it was a great event. Alumni from all over the country were there and talking about giving and things along those lines. But in relation to Tuskegee, last week you also talked about Tuskegee changing their student handbook in terms of their dress code.
1: Mm-hmm. Yeah. So what's the deal on that?
0: Well, COVID has partially to do with it, is that, you know, kids were able to, shelter in place and not go to school or go to the actual classroom. You know, so you would just wear what you would normally wear around your home.
1: Mm-hmm.
0: But, they're just trying to reestablish that standard that, no, you shouldn't wear what you wear to bed in the dining hall and in the student union and in the classroom.
1: Yeah.
0: So it, they're not saying you have to have a three-piece suit or anything
1: like
0: that when you go to class. You just shouldn't have things you wear when
1: like
0: you go
1: bonnets
0: to bed.
1: And house shoes. Like
0: and do-rags.
1: Furry,
0: and, yeah, pajama
1: furry shoes.
0: Bottoms and
1: yeah.
0: tights. Things
1: right.
0: like that.
1: Right. I got
0: so, yeah, so that's all it is. There'll probably be some grumbling, but yeah, it'll die down. But it did get national attention. But I think it's good, and it's not respectability politics. It's just basically don't wear stuff that you would that you would wear in your own home or in your own bedroom. That's all they're trying to do there. Dr. Beverly from last week. Was that her name talking about negotiating with your children on bedtime?
1: Yes, from my children's hospital, yes.
0: Yes, have you ever negotiated with any of your children on bedtime?
1: No.
0: Okay. All right, I just wanted to make sure. Because
1: well,
0: when she said that, I bet her children called her by her first name.
1: It was sort of like psychology, let them think they're negotiating something and they had something to do with it. But, you know, I don't know.
0: I'm not playing Jedi mind tricks either with my children. You just going to do it or suffer whatever the consequences may be. But one last thing. I'm not certain if you talked about the Siders family in rural Ohio where 16 children, from the parents and the grandparents.
1: I think I talked about it when it first happened, when they first found the kids, and it's going to cost so much money, the county can't afford to put the kids in, to pay for the kids' hospitalization, and can't afford anything. So they went to the state to try to get $1 million to take care of this family. Yeah.
0: Yeah, because I heard a lot of the kids, and correct me if I'm wrong, can't even read, let alone speak.
1: Oh, man.
0: Which is just sad.
1: That's like a movie.
0: You hear so much about what's going on with black people and why they're doing this and that. The white community needs to speak up and say, number one, how did they allow this to happen, and what are they going to do in order to get these children the intensive help that they need?
1: The Tim Heidels and the white liars of the world need to, they haven't even said anything about that. They're so busy trying to tell us what we need to do.
0: Exactly. It's all about deflection with them.
1: Yes.
0: They won't answer questions, but they'll constantly bombard the comments with questions, and that's why I block them, because they're, you know, persona non grata in my book.
1: All right.
0: All right.
1: All right, Brent.
0: You have a good one.
1: Oh, have you called Queen Noble's the number she left?
0: Lincoln, I did.
1: I knew it. What's on that number? What will I hear?
0: I can't explain what you'll hear. You hear a lot of echoing talking in the background.
3: What's going on around here?
0: Yeah, but it's not. I didn't hear anything about cops taking children or anything like that. It's almost like it dumps you to a voicemail, then you get a beep at the end that you can leave a voicemail. Yeah. Like a voicemail message that you leave. You know, you have reached Lincoln Ware. But it's the call that she added on to it, but I didn't get any sense that I heard children being taken.
1: I know. I hear that too often.
0: but you got to play it on there so you can hear it and everyone else can hear it, or at least demo it during the break and then see how that works out. But I couldn't make it.
1: I know. I can't make anything of this kidnapping either, what she's talking about. But anyway, we'll see. All right. Brent, thanks for your call. And I knew Brent. I knew Brent was going to call to investigate. Yes. All right. 513-749-1230.

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2: Property or whether or not you work here, just by, I don't know, like, if there's another tax bucket property owners are earning.
3: Well, and I can see why, like you said, all those corporations, I can see the school board getting pressure from those big companies, you think?
2: Correct, because we already make our bones about almost 2% of our income going there.
3: Yeah.
2: That we don't, I mean, especially if you work remotely, like, I'm not using the road. So 2% of my, 1.8%, let me be factual, of my income is going to the city, and it's fine. I love the city to be great, but it's not, it's to give us more tax. And to say, if you live in Sycamore, Princeton, Loveland, you then have to pay for your tax district, your school levy.
3: Yes. Well, I don't know. I just think that probably was the best way. Homeowners have been taxed to death, and it's got to end for the homeowners. I mean, they're trying to throw another levy at the homeowners on this children's levy. So I don't know. I don't know what's going to happen. But if it fails, you can expect for a lot of closures of schools and combining this and that, and it's just going to be a big mess. But I feel your pain, what you're saying.
2: I vote for children. I vote for every tax levy without, I don't even think about it, whether it's good or bad, to be honest. Like, I'm never going to deny the children. But another thing is, typically when the taxes go up, the renters, I mean, the homeowners just pass it on to the renters anyway.
3: Yes, yes, yes.
2: So I think they need to keep it property tax owners, because those, the people who live in the city are the people who are going to the schools. And if you're renting from someone else, they fluctuate rent any other time they want to. They can fluctuate it for.
3: All right. I hear you. Well, what about the retired little old lady living off Social Security and barely getting by now, and then her property tax is going up? What about her? And she don't even have kids going to the public schools.
2: Well, I have a whole other thought about that. I think their taxes should be frozen. I don't think that, you know, people have been in their houses for years. Their taxes should be impacted by gentrification.
3: Yes. All right. Siobhan, thanks for being a first-time caller. Don't make it the last time.
2: Great. Thank you.
3: All right. Thanks for your call. That's Siobhan. And she says that income is just not fair. And I do believe the board is getting pressure. To get this thing changed tonight. And I would not be surprised if they drop this income levy deal, and it won't be on the ballot as far as income levy. But we'll have to wait and see. They have the big meeting tonight. Let's take a break and then we'll come back. 513-749-1230, The Lincoln Ware Show, 1230, The Buzz.
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11: 1230 WDBZ, the Buzz of Cincinnati, your talk station. U.S. officials are on edge after the cyber attack on the water system. Brother Leroy has been telling us the grid is going down and we got to be prepared. I better buy me some more cases of water. Forget the walking club water. I better keep that water for myself. Yes. Now, we'll have plenty of water on Saturday at the Walking Club. We start walking at 8:30, and it's going to be a great day Saturday. So I'm looking forward to y'all folks. After the last 2 weeks, y'all need to get a good walk in. Lose some of those pounds. All right. Let's move along. 513-749-1230. Where do we start? Let's go to Marquetta. Marquetta, how are you?
12: Hey, Mr. Ware, and happy Monday to you.
11: Well, same to you. What's going on?
12: City looked good.
11: Yeah, yes it did. Even the Cincinnati Fountain Square, the water was purple. They had the purple light to make it look like the water was purple. I don't know.
12: At the courthouse purple?
11: Yes.
12: That's a lot of respect.
11: Yes, it is.
12: So I was glad to see that. And you had a good, what's that, jazz festival?
11: Yeah, yeah. The city's been buzzing the past 2 weeks.
12: And you got the Black Firefighters Association coming in?
11: I guess. I don't know when they come.
12: That's like
11: COFA, I think. Is that what they call them? Anyway.
12: So y'all made what? Off of black people in Cincinnati in the
11: millions,
12: last 3 weeks?
11: Millions in taxes. Millions.
12: So what y'all complaining about the school tax? What's going on down there with the
11: Well, the state's taking away the money, and they need money to operate. They're used to operating at a certain level, and then when the state cuts that amount of money back, then they're in trouble.
12: Oh, the COVID money got rolled back. You know, if Vivek Ramaswamy come in, he closing school.
11: Oh, yeah. He's going he says, I'm going to be the most conservative governor in the history of Ohio. What does that tell you?
12: Why won't Amy Acton hit him hard at his pump and dump in the stocks?
11: They're coming. When? I said maybe the 1st of August she's going to start running spots. I've still yet to see one.
12: I mean, and I keep saying it, you know, the Democrats, y'all so self-righteous and ignorant. Why y'all ain't passionate? Why y'all ain't strong? Why you don't have politicians that fight for their constituents to be passionate about it. Like when Lance Lansman came in, he was asleep. He didn't know what's going on.
11: Well, he even admitted, he said, I'm kind of off today for some reason, you know.
12: Drinking coffee before you come in. You need people who are going to enliven and educate the electorate. You are up against AI in the age of quantum computing. You really have no time. Hey, what's the hatred for Bonnet?
11: I think a bonnet is a way for a woman to go out because she hasn't combed her hair, fixed her hair up, and she's just covering up for the way she looks. And I don't know. I just have a thing against bonnets out in public.
12: Have you ever had hair?
11: Yeah, I've had hair before. I got pictures with me with hair. What do you mean?
12: Did you wear a durag when you was trying to get your wave?
11: No, I didn't.
12: What's the difference between a do-rag, a bonnet, and a hijab, or a ski person wearing their turbans?
11: I think the religious is the hijab, and that's religious. I don't think do-rag.
12: Let's go to the religion then. Are you familiar with John Smith?
11: Jesus
12: Christ and the Latter-day Saints.
11: Okay. And what about
12: religions? Religions are made up.
11: Okay, well.
12: So if they made up a religion that somehow granted the bonnet some sort of sacredness, would it be more acceptable to you then?
11: Well, you know, they might want to do that. I don't know what they would call it, but I don't know. I just don't think.
12: Any tax on the bonnet and the do-rag is anti-black.
11: Oh, well, what about the black schools are the ones banning them?
12: Because and if you look it up, a lot of the people who are in administration, a lot of the people who are over these colleges, they're not Americans.
11: Yeah.
12: And so they don't share in the oppression of black hair. Historically, we needed the Crown Act. Why? Because you can't come to work with your hair. Natural and locked.
11: Well, yeah, that
12: braided.
11: Needed to be. I'm glad they changed that. I mean, that was ridiculous. On top of that,
12: because I seen you checking out sisters at the liquor store, mad they had on the bonnet. Do you know how much shade and how much we cap on 4C hair, nappy headed, coming out here looking all like
11: Well, yeah, that's true. What about, what's the comedian's name? The female comedian that, you know, she would stop people with bonnets on and tell them.
12: Look, Monique.
11: How bold. Yeah.
12: She got hundreds of thousands of dollars and she can change her wigs at will. She don't know. My thing is, black hair, 4C hair, it is rejected in this culture and society. And because of that, black people are trained to cover their hair with wigs. Black women especially. It's an expensive thing to be a black woman already. Then you're trying to go to college. You're probably a first-generation student. You're already on a limited budget, and now you got these elitist sorority and fraternity-type people running around telling you how you're supposed to present yourself when you just been up since 4 a.m. completing a project and a paper trying to turn it in. The last thing I would be worried about for a student is a bonnet or a durag. Well, I would be more worried about
11: braids. I think if they wore braids, you can overcome all that stuff. If you got braids, then you don't have to worry about that stuff. You don't.
12: How much braids cost?
11: No, I don't.
12: Because you ain't got no hair. Now let's talk about that for 1 minute. If you got a moment or two.
11: Say what?
12: You're at the top of the hour. I don't want to take you over, but I did have something else to talk with
11: real
12: you about.
11: Real quick.
12: Why don't when it comes to Anthony Fauci, why is everybody trying to protect him? The what they're saying is Anthony Fauci was funding gain of function, which means he was funding viruses. He was playing with viruses to see which one could go viral. And COVID-19 in the Wuhan, we talked about it. We was using racist tropes, saying that the Chinese was eating from the wet market, and because they was eating from the wet market, that's how the coronavirus switched over into people. And what came out, what the truth is, what's being entered into congressional record, is that's not what happened. That the United States government was funding biological terrorism in China, and it got beyond them and released. And off of that, they created a vaccine that had a spike protein in it that would give you myocardia, which would give you a heart attack. And I remember you being on the show with Ed and Dr. Odell Owens. Mm-hmm. Health department don't come through there no more. But Dr. Odell Owens and Ed was talking about the VAERS report.
11: Mm-hmm.
12: And Ed pointed out that in the VAERS report, there were more adverse effects with things like remdesivir versus what we was laughing about on ivermectin. Y'all was saying it was a horse drug. And because of that, you know, the media ha-ha'd it, but they had less adverse effects and saved more lives with medicines like that than the new ones that came on that has still not proven efficacy. You're still out here getting booster upon booster. Where did COVID go when the Mexicans and all of them came across? Why they didn't need shots and masks?
11: That's true. I mean, it was pretty much gone. I mean,
12: where did it go?
11: You hear a few cases of COVID now, but I mean, they're, you know, here, one there, but it's
12: How
11: not
12: did
11: spreading
12: all of
11: like
12: those
11: it was.
12: Come into America and not need COVID masks, vaccine shots every 6 months. Where was their fear mongering at? Why were they allowed to come into the country without face masks, without vaccination?
11: Well, most of them were coming in illegal anyway. They were illegal, so nobody required anything. If you come in illegally, what are you going to do?
12: So I'm saying lay off black people. Find you something else to do. As far as our bonnets and our do-rags, that is black culture. It should be just as protected as the hijab.
11: I don't know if a bonnet is black culture. Give me a break.
12: How many people you seen at the liquor store with a bonnet on?
11: It was just two.
12: And then you said they had to put out an edict at some school.
11: Howard and Tuskegee.
12: That's cultural.
11: Howard and Tuskegee, I think.
12: That's cultural, and it should be protected. The last thing we need for black people, especially you educated, bougie, snooty ones.
11: They just want you to look
12: down on people.
11: They just want you to look presentable. Come on.
12: Why is the bonnet not presentable?
11: You don't need to wear furry house shoes to the grocery store. Give me a break.
12: Mind your business. People can barely afford groceries. You do not know what lower class people are going through and what is pushing that.
11: If they
12: culture.
11: Got furry house shoes, they got a pair of gym shoes. That's
12: you
11: just laziness.
12: Gym shoes, Kyle?
11: That's laziness. That's laziness. I got to run. Thanks for
12: we'll all agree to disagree, and we need to use the Crown Act. And black people, push black people back up off of black people with all of this elitist narcissism they throwing at us. We are beautiful people, and sometimes it take a little while for us to get up to standard. Oh. Sometimes we don't get paid till that next week, and that hairstyle is coming loose, and that 4C would be much more offensive.
11: I got to go. I got to go.
12: Have a good day.
11: Thanks for your call. Wow. I'm just saying no to bonnets. Yeah, put the red line, put the circle in the red line and a picture of a bonnet. Put that circle and red line there. And furry house shoes, too, out. I mean, that really puts the accent on it when you have furry house shoes on and you're out shopping or doing something with the furry bedroom house shoes. Let's take a break for news. 12:30, The Buzz.
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13: Sentencing is being ordered for a man convicted in connection with the 2025 killing of a woman in Winton Hills. Prosecutors say that during a card game, Omarion Horn pulled a revolver from his pocket, removed all of the bullets but one, and said, "Let's play Russian roulette." After pulling the trigger once, aiming the gun at himself, he then took aim at 23-year-old Rachel Counts and shot her. Horn has pled guilty to a charge of involuntary manslaughter and has been sentenced to a term of 10 to 14 and a half years in prison. Federal prosecutors are charging a Cincinnati woman accused of making threatening calls to government offices in the state of Mississippi. Michelle Edwards reportedly made a series of such calls July 23rd to a George County Clerk's Office and the Jackson County Sheriff's Office. Nearly 30 calls were made in all. A Westwood gas station was the scene of a shooting incident early Sunday morning. Police say a man was shot in the stomach at a Shell station at McHenry and Harrison Avenues about 1:30. And the Reds took 3 of 4 games from the Pirates in their weekend series at Great American Ballpark. I'm Heather Pasco on 12:30, The Buzz.
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11: WDBZ, The Buzz of Cincinnati, your talk station. And I'm just as bad with the pants hanging down, you know, showing you underwear as I am with bonnets. You know what I mean? I don't like to see that or bonnets or the furry house shoes. Jeez, come on. And somebody on YouTube, I believe said it's ghetto. And when you see that, you think of that. You think of it. So women, if at all, get a baseball cap. Put on a baseball cap. Women look good in baseball caps. You know, put a baseball cap on and call it a day. You know, but no bonnets, please. All right. Let's, we used to do, you remember the, what do they call those? Polyester pants back in the day. So somebody had a party and they put at the end of the commercial, "No polyester, please." So when I have my next day party, I'm going to say, "No bonnets, please," at the end of the commercial. Unbelievable. Kathy, how are you?
14: Hey, Lincoln, how are you?
11: I'm hanging in there. What's going on?
14: Well, I just want to make a comment about this bonnet thing. I think it's a form of laziness.
11: Yep. Okay.
14: I grew up in a time where I grew up in my grandparents' house with aunts and uncles. It wasn't a lot of money, but your hair got done.
11: Mm-hmm.
14: If it got braided, plaited,
11: yeah,
14: whatever,
11: yeah,
14: your
11: mm-hmm.
14: hair got done.
11: Yeah.
14: All this about not being able to afford braids, yeah, you probably can't afford to pay somebody $500 to put braids in your hair if you're in college. But you're seeing people out here wearing bonnets with nails on, with designer bags, which are probably knockoffs anyway, and they spent too much on knockoffs. And they're not even paying attention to what the real issues are. So just leave the bonnet thing. I mean, just do something with your hair. Yeah. Just do something.
11: Yeah, yeah.
14: Whatever you have to do. I don't care if it's 4C hair or what kind of hair it is. I don't have a relaxer in my hair. And when it gets to the time that I can't get to the salon, I put it in a ponytail. Mm-hmm. And I put a cap on.
11: Yes.
14: Or I put a hat on, fedora, whatever. But you don't have to wear a bonnet, and you definitely don't have to wear your pajamas outside.
11: Oh, yeah. Yeah, that drives me nuts, too. See a woman at the grocery store with her pajama outfit on, you know, the top and bottom matching. And I'm like, what the hell? You know.
14: Yeah, that's crazy. That's crazy. And furry house shoes.
11: Yeah. Oh, those furry house shoes get me. Oh, yeah. Yeah. All right. Hey, Kathy, appreciate your call.
14: All right.
11: Call again. That's Kathy. And she agrees with me. All right. Let's go to, oh, boy. How much time do I have? Joan, how you doing?
15: And see, Linky, you says that all the time about me. And only thing I do is just be trying to bring out.
11: I know it.
15: And
11: I know
15: it.
11: I know. But you have a whole lot to say.
15: Well, it's needed. Yeah. You know, a lot of people don't know what is going on.
11: And Lincoln, you had a good call.
15: And all I'm trying to do is bring it to the forefront.
11: You had a great call with Steve Leeper, I thought.
15: I did. I wanted to ask him about being, for him to clarify about a 501c3, and I didn't get to that.
11: Okay.
15: But I wish I had. Yeah. All right.
11: Well, he'll be back again sometime.
15: Okay. But anyway, let me get on about the school board. The school levies.
11: Yes.
15: The school levy, CPS, must balance its budget, okay?
11: Yes.
15: When they have a deficit, it's just a matter of what they want to do in the future, reason why they have a deficit, Lincoln. They have to balance their budget, all right? Now, this tax earnings that they either want to put a tax earning or property, you know, levy, you know, on for more additional money.
11: Mm-hmm.
15: Well, it's only going to last either 5 years or 5 to 10 years. So that tells you they're doing something that they shouldn't be doing, or they want to do something, and it's going to cost us additional money. But they already have money to balance their budget. Let me tell you what CPS has. Right now, they have 12 levies that we're paying for. 12.
11: 12?
15: Woo. 12.
11: Okay.
15: 12 of those... Seven of those 12, they do not ever go away. Five of which, we just passed a levy for them. It was the renewal, but we passed it last year, November the 4th.
11: I remember that because they was preaching, this is only a renewal, no increase.
15: Right, but it's we just passed one. Now they're getting greedy and they want another.
11: No, it's not that they're getting greedy. That's the state is cutting back what they normally give them.
15: What if it was really needed for our schools to stay in existence, for them not to close school, what 5 years difference going to make, huh?
11: Well, it'll kick the can down the road 5 years. Who knows? Maybe there'll be another source of income.
15: Mismanaging money. They are only want to do certain, just like now. They put computers in school, and I'm not disagreeing with that, but they should go back to the way we were taught. We didn't have school. We didn't have computers. We didn't even have therapists, psychologists, none of that in school, all right? We weren't able to have cell phones, because cell phones didn't even exist, but we paid money just to put pouches in there. That's just an example of what they're doing, okay?
11: Well, I mean, I think they're trying to keep up with everybody else. Everybody else has computers. Everybody has computers.
15: Our children need to be educated.
11: They'll be left behind. They will be left behind if they don't keep up.
15: Lincoln, our children needs to be educated. That should be their priority.
11: They have to have computers. They have to have computers. That's the way the world rotates.
15: How did we exist?
11: That was then. We didn't have computers back then.
15: Exactly. And we were.
11: That was the world then. Now the world has changed.
15: Lincoln, all I'm just saying that we need to understand what they're doing with our tax dollars, okay? We were trying to help our children, which I'm not disagreeing with that. But it's not right for me or anyone else have to pay all of these taxes for them to do whatever they want and cry all in the name of the children if we don't pass it.
11: Oh, boy. So
15: okay? And I'm going to tell you about this children levy.
11: Yeah. Tell us about that.
15: They put a levy twice for children's services, right?
11: Mm-hmm.
15: This one now, they want to put an additional one. But we pay, what Alicia Reese said to you, or you brought it up briefly Friday, mm-hmm. about the 0.5% sales tax.
11: Yes, yes.
15: That 0.5% the voters paid to vote on that 0.5% mm-hmm. sales tax to bill Paycor, right?
11: Yes, Paycor and Great America.
15: Paycor was about $500 million or something like that?
11: Something like that, somewhere.
15: Okay, it generated 81 to 110 million per year. That levy went on in 1996 for 30 years that was generating 81 to 110 million. Count that up. That should have paid Paycor sale a long time ago.
11: But you got to operate. You got operating costs. And that was just not the Bengals. That was for Great American Ballpark also.
15: It was for both of them.
11: Yes.
15: We're still generating that money. And what Alicia was trying to say, reason why she got upset, because that was due to expire in June of this year, and Dumas and Driehaus end up voting to do all these renovations for Paycor, all right?
11: Yes, yes.
15: Now, we're still generating that money. All they have to do is take that money and put it to children's services, and it doesn't even need a tax.
11: No, boy. Well, Alicia, she's working on something. I don't know what they're going to end up doing, but they're supposed to vote on it this morning, I believe.
15: All they have to do, that money that we are generating from that 0.5% sales tax, that can pay for children's service and then some. But they'd rather put in another levy because they probably want to build that other stadium you keep pushing.
11: Oh, you mean the arena?
15: Bill,
11: yes.
15: And that's what they want to generate this money to
11: I'm
15: build
11: pushing that
15: stadium.
11: We
15: that's
11: need
15: what
11: that.
15: It's about.
11: We need that arena.
15: That arena, right.
11: We need it.
15: Let the private owners pay for it.
11: I don't know. We might get somebody that's going to chip in a few million, but
15: no,
11: I don't know.
15: We should not have to pay because you know what? Every time
11: it's
15: going to
11: help the city generate taxes, tax dollars. It's going to help the city.
15: No, let me say something. Y'all keep saying that, but if it's helping the city, why we have to keep coming up with levies, huh? Why do we have to do that? And not only
11: because
15: we build that, help build that Paycor Stadium and all of that. We cannot even get a discount on a ticket. So it's not helping us.
11: It's only
15: helping the rich.
11: The community has 3 days. You can have that stadium, that stadium, Paycor Stadium. The people of Hamilton County can get that stadium like 3 times a year to do what you want to do with it. It's free to the people.
15: 3 times, and we on the hook for all of that money, that millions and millions of dollars, and we only can use it 3 times. That's just like me when it comes to my apartment building. That my tenants can tell me I only can come in or collect money from them only a certain period of time. That's crazy. You own something. We own that city.
11: Yeah, right. So they
15: and they're going to be able to tell us what to do with it.
11: Well, if your rent is due on the first of the month, they don't want to pay it on the first. They want to pick their own day. Or what are you talking about? Or they want to tell you what time on the first you can come get it.
15: Yes. And not only that, tell me what they can do and what I can't do with my own property. Okay? That's what the Bengals are doing to us.
11: They're just like tenants, just like your average tenant.
15: Right. But they not tenants. They might as well be the owner because they're dictating to
11: that's
15: us.
11: That's true. You're right. You're absolutely right about that.
15: And see, Lincoln, reason why I get upset about these taxes and
11: everything, and I
15: always call in about it.
11: Quickly.
15: Because, look, I'm old. I shouldn't have to worry about keep paying all these taxes. Yeah. I don't mind helping out. And I'm sure everybody, because that's what we're supposed to do, help support our country. you know, by paying taxes and everything. But it's not fair to give our money to rich people and they ganging, they're getting, making that like bandits, and we get nothing in return.
11: Now,
15: and that's not right.
11: All right. Now, before I go, are you younger than your husband or older than your husband?
15: What does it matter?
11: I'm just trying to figure out your age,
15: y'all. You always bring up my husband, and it got nothing to do with what I've been talking about, Lincoln, because you always talking about, well, I'm sorry about Kurt doing this and doing that. Look, it has nothing. My husband, I respect my husband. My husband respect me. I love him. He loves me. And that's all I need to tell you about us.
11: Unbelievable. Okay. I'm going to find out more. You know I'm going to find out more.
15: No, well, you can ask him. Call him. You talked to him the last time. So all I'm just saying, look, Lincoln, all I'm trying to say is when I come on these airways, all I'll be trying to do is let people understand what they're facing. And, yes, we should support our kids, but we shouldn't be taken by people taking and you know, when they can spend our money the way they want.
11: All right.
15: And they use it all in the name, saying they want more money for kids, for the elderly, and they're not spending. They spend some of it, but not the way that they should.
11: Joan, I got to go. You're killing me.
15: Thanks. All right, bye.
11: Thanks for your call. Unbelievable. Take those damn computers from those kids. They don't need them. We didn't need them back in the 60s. We didn't need them, so they don't need them in 2026. Is that crazy or what? Is that crazy or what?
15: Joan said to shut up.
11: Okay. Let's take a break. Whew. 12:30, The Buzz.
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0: WBEZ, the Buzz of Cincinnati, your talk station. Lincoln Ware till 1 o'clock. Coming up at 1, Shopton. Keeping it real. Keeping it real. All right. Let's go to, oh boy. Every line is busy. So folks, let's try to keep it short. We got Stanford, Brandy, Vernon, Teresa, Ray. Let's go to Brandy, then Stanford. Brandy, how are you?
1: Hey, Lincoln, how are you?
0: Pretty good. What's up?
1: So I was listening to Marquetta, and she sounds crazy.
0: Okay.
1: Because, like, isn't the point of going to school to prepare yourself for the real world, to get a job? What job is going to let you wear a do-rag or a bonnet?
0: Yeah.
1: This is not black culture. Like, wearing a bonnet or a do-rag, no, that's not black culture.
0: No, I know. That's ridiculous to say that's black culture. It's like letting your pants hang down below your underwear, showing half your butt is black culture. Give me a break.
1: No, like, you're embracing the wrong things. Now, how about black culture? Yes, wearing our hair naturally. Like, I have locks. I always say, like, you can't have a bad day with locks, because even if they're messy or you need a retwist, they're locks. Whatever.
0: Right.
1: But
0: right.
1: What is the point of getting your hair done and keeping it in a bonnet and you're not showing off what you paid for?
0: Those bonnets are for nothing but to sleep in. You know, you wear the bonnet to sleep in. And that's it. Not to wear out to the liquor store, to the grocery store, and do whatever it is you're doing. That's not what those bonnets are for.
1: Yeah, like, she sounds absolutely ridiculous to compare it to a turban or a hijab. Like, that's ridiculous. And it's disrespectful to the other religions that you're trying to compare it to.
0: Yes.
1: There's no religion that is going to say, okay, my bonnet is my religion. Like,
0: yeah.
1: No, that sounds crazy. But
0: Marquetta can get out there at times. She can go a little out there on occasion.
1: Yeah.
0: And I think this morning she did.
1: My thing about the property taxes and stuff, how can you truly

0: own anything if you're constantly paying taxes on it. So instead, like, I know home ownership is big, trying to get people to, like, get into a home, to, like, have a home, to get generational wealth. But if you don't own the land that your house is on, do you really own anything? Because the city can take it from you if you don't pay the taxes on it, even though you own your house.
1: Yes, yes. Well,
0: so what is it that you actually own?
1: Well, you're paying a rental for the land, and I guess that's how you look at it. You own the house, but you have to pay somebody to live on that property where the house is located. I don't know. So,
0: yeah, but I mean, you just like if you're trying to get something to pass down to,
1: but it's like you own it. But as long as you pay to stay there, you own it. It's yours. Nobody can take it unless you don't pay the taxes on it.
0: That's what I mean. Like if you own your house, I don't think you should pay property tax because then you own your land.
1: Yeah, yeah.
0: Like you're never going to own the land that your house is on.
1: Well, but you got services that sewage and water and stuff like that.
0: Yeah, you do pay for that
1: separately, but I hear what you're saying.
0: If your plumbing goes out, like there's a certain time, like, oh, that's the city's fault. Oh, this, you know, breakage is on my land, so
1: but
0: I gotta pay for it.
1: You use services where that property is located. You got the sheriff or the Cincinnati police, and you got to pay for those services. Fire. Somebody's got to pay for that. So if you're going to use those services.
0: People who don't own their house. I think if you own your house, you should at least own the land that it's on. So no one and nothing can take that away.
1: You do own the land, but you're paying for the services for you living on the land.
0: No, that's too much. Then it's not worth what I'm
1: saying. You got to pay the fire department, police department, and all that stuff. And, you know, you want the roads outside of your home. You want those roads good. You want when it snows, you want them plowed.
0: That's what the gas tax is for. That's why you pay that.
1: Well, okay. What about snow? Then you want the snow removed, don't you? So you got to pay for those services.
0: Look, they didn't come out in East Price Hill. So again, I'm not getting what I'm paying for.
1: Oh boy, well that's another issue that you got to deal with. But that's what you're paying for. All right. Hey, Brandy, thanks for your call.
0: Okay.
1: Appreciate it. All right. We're going to take a break. We'll come back. Stanford, Vernon, Teresa, Ray, all holding on. Lincoln Ware with you. 1230, The Buzz.
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14: 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It's Monday. Yes, and man, school is just around the corner. Opening of school is a couple of weeks, and man, how fast did the summer go? Normally when it's great weather, and it goes fast. Now the winter months will just drag on and drag on and drag on, and the first signs of spring is normally opening day. You know what I mean? You think it's right around the corner, but we may not, I don't know. I think they'll be on strike in 2027. Baseball might be on strike. So if the Reds are not playing, do they still have opening day? I don't know. I have to check on that. Will there still be an opening day if the Reds are on strike? I don't know. Stanford, how are you?
15: I'm doing okay, I guess. Still on a mic. The two ladies that just called, the one says you'll never own your property.
14: Yes.
15: She's right.
14: Yes.
15: And that's because of corruption and theft and lies.
14: You own it, but you have to pay for the services you have by owning it. I think that's about the best way I can put it.
15: Well.
14: And if you don't pay for those services, which is property taxes, they will take it back from you.
15: Well, we're getting extra stuff outside of that from the city, but it's just still on property already if you own, if you got the taxes paid or not. But she's right. You'll never own a piece of property because, first of all, this government didn't decree this land. And even with the Indian here, the white man came up with the idea that they own this property, and they just came off the boat or had a case. So, but it should be, after you pay for your house and your land is paid for too, because that's your plot. should be, if you pay that, shouldn't have to be paying that.
14: Well, who's going to pay for police and fire and all that stuff? Who's going to pay for that?
15: Well, if you got kids and you get them grown, you already paid, and then you're in your golden age, you're still paying for 30, 40, 60 years. You already put your money in, so you should be paid up. And if people don't see that, there's something wrong.
14: Well, you can't pay up on the services if the services continue. You got to pay as you go. I mean, it costs money to run a county and a city. I don't know where you think the money's going to come from.
15: Well, people, in the school, what you were talking about, people tired of the lies. Now, the school's property tax should not be paid by people. That's proven that's illegal. The lottery, they said you pass the lottery, that money going to go. Now,
14: that money does go. It's just they always said that money from the lottery that was going into the school system was a drop in the bucket because it covered every school system in the state of Ohio. And when you spread that money around, it's just not a whole lot. It's not going to run your whole school district.
15: Well, we just making millionaires. The other day, somebody just hit it by themselves. You're making millionaires, but we can't get all the kids' money.
14: Jeez.
15: So there's something wrong with that.
14: You want the millionaire to fund the school now. You want the person who won the lottery to give it all back to the school.
15: Well, they got to keep up to the promise that they said that money going to be going to the school.
14: It goes to the school. It goes to the schools. Trust me.
15: Well, I can't trust you. Don't check out.
14: Oh, my God. Oh, Lord.
15: Part of it, of the lies. Now, they said 5 years of picking up a tax and they'll get rid of it. That's not true because the term is stationed. They said they need 5 years to fix that up. And after they got it fixed up, they said, we change our mind, we're going to keep it. So that's a lie. And then in Cincinnati, we're known for lies. Now, if we go to the campaign zero, when that first came out, the 80% getting punished compared to the 17 whites, they said they didn't know nothing about it, which it came out that the city official lied. Then we went to the flood. They said the floodgates worked perfect. Then they found out that
14: it didn't work. See, they tested it, but they didn't test it.
15: These are people getting paid by us.
14: Well, yeah. I mean, they say we test it every year, twice a year or every month or something, but they don't test if it opens or not. They just look and see if the electronics are working, and they say, okay, it's working. And nobody actually opened the gate.
15: I bet you go back 8 years when the engineer gave it to them, the city ain't checked nothing.
14: Yeah. Yeah, I mean, I'm not going to doubt that. I'm not going to doubt that.
15: Well, that's what I'm saying. Why do we have city council mayors and city managers lying to us, and we paying their salaries and their benefits every 2 weeks? And the building department lied, like I said, to the lady on Gilbert, lied to her in her face and getting paid. Why are officials lying to our people and that? And targeting to take their property. Black people should be upset about that. The 80% campaign zero. More should be mad about that. But we got a group of people trying to cover that stuff up.
14: Oh, boy.
15: Yeah. Lincoln, you don't think so?
14: I mean, I don't think the city just comes in there and persons caught up on their taxes. They don't have any citations on their building. And the city just say, let's just take this building right here. It's some other stuff that you don't like to bring out because you know it makes your side of the story looks bad. So these people aren't harmless in all this. They had something to do with their plight. Those people had something to do with their plight. They were not all 100% innocent.
15: Well, that's your opinion as a black. Anything I said, because I'm black, you don't believe. But a white man
14: every person you talk about have

0: mortgage on your house, and I call your mortgage people and said,
1: "I'd have to talk." I'd have to talk to the lady who said they told me not to take your payment. I need to talk to that lady, you know, because I mean, all these things.
0: Oh, so I'm lying.
1: You may not be lying. You may be going by what you heard. You telling me what you heard, and to you, that's the truth.
0: Well, me and Stefan showed you documents for the housing court with thing in front of you.
1: The housing docket. That's another thing you think is true. You think there's no, you think there's a housing court and it's called the housing docket. You think that's true. And it's been proven over and over again that there's no housing court in Hamilton County. It's called a housing docket.
0: We showed that to you with the Emily and that. And I think you were able to read that day. You just couldn't read. I showed it to you. I read it,
1: but it
0: said what?
1: I can't remember what it said. It said
0: housing court. See, when it comes to protecting your people,
1: some people look. I've talked to judges. I've talked to the judges. They said, "No, we don't have a housing court. We have a housing docket that handles. We have a court that handles court housing, but it's called it's a regular Hamilton County courtroom." And they just handle housing cases. It's called the housing docket.
0: I showed it to you in your face. Right. Now, you had to be able to read that day. I showed it to you. Me and Stefan showed it to you. Oh, both of them with the emblem and everything else.
1: I got to go. Thanks for
0: that
1: your call.
0: I couldn't read.
1: Thanks for your call. Unbelievable. Let's take a break. Every judge that I talk to, I say, is there a housing court in Cincinnati, in Hamilton County? They said, we have a housing docket that handles all those housing cases, but it's not an official housing court in Hamilton County. Let's take a break. We'll come back. 12:30, The Buzz.
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10: 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That's my number. If you want to, whenever a line is available. Yeah, they've been packed all morning long. Let's see. Looks like Ray is next. And then Vernon, Lady C. Oh, boy. She's. I got to talk to Lady C in a few and find out how her weekend was. Ray, what's up?
11: What's up, Lincoln B?
10: How you doing?
11: Lincoln, don't you go through this with Stanford about housing docket
10: yes,
11: or court?
10: I know.
11: Don't you go through this with him every time?
10: Every time. Every time.
11: I mean, that's ridiculous. But, Lincoln, when it comes to your home, you own your home, but you're just not paying the principal, and that's not a lot. That's less than the taxes and the insurance.
10: Yes.
11: You know, so you'll always pay for that, but you own your home because you got the opportunity to sell it or keep it, right?
10: Mm-hmm. Yeah.
11: You can sell it for how much you want, or you can keep it for how much you want, right? Or you just keep it.
10: Yep. Yep.
11: So it's yours. But, look at a
10: but they're talking about the land. They're talking about the land that the house is on is not mm-hmm. yours. That's what they're saying. And
11: yeah,
10: I'd say
11: well,
10: the land is still yours,
11: that,
10: too.
11: But,
10: you're just paying for the services you get by being on the land. You're not, you know, you do own the land, but you do have to pay for the services that come with the land. Okay.
11: Yeah, you do. That's just basic common sense. But, Lincoln, somebody mentioned earlier about computers. Computers are here to say your phone is a computer, isn't it, Lincoln?
10: Yeah, it is. It's
11: okay.
10: It's a little computer.
11: So, yeah. Yeah, I mean, we had something years ago called a calculator, and you couldn't even use a calculator in school.
10: Right, right.
11: You know, I don't think back then you couldn't use a calculator on your ACT or SAT test,
10: right.
11: if I'm not mistaken. So it's here to stay. But Lincoln, let me tell you how big of a hypocrite these Republicans in the Senate and Congress is. Now, you remember Ralph Orbis? He wasn't for a gay rights bill until he found out his son was gay, right?
10: Right, mm-hmm, yep.
11: And now you got Bernie Moreno, now that his son-in-law is beating the hell out of his daughter, now he wants him out of
10: right, he wants him out of, right, so he should resign. He should resign.
11: Yeah. And so the Republicans already have a slim majority. And so it was okay. Even the guy in Texas, John Paxton, I guess that's the name, Paxton,
10: mm-hmm.
11: he's running for Senate.
10: Yes.
11: Now he was convicted. He was accused of sexually assaulting multiple women, even his wife. You know, you didn't hear Bernie Moreno saying anything about that.
10: No.
11: See, it's only when it affects their family and when it hits close to home, then they come to their senses.
10: Yep.
11: Well, let me ask you this, and before I get to the WNBA. Donald Trump thinks he's won the 2020 election, right?
10: He still thinks so, yes.
11: If I tell you that Donald Trump won the 2020 election, he would be all for it, wouldn't he?
10: Yes. Mm-hmm.
11: So when these when people go in front of the House and the Senate, the question is not did Joe Biden win the 2020 election. They're just going to say he's in office.
10: Mm-hmm.
11: The question would be, did Donald Trump win the 2020 election? What would they would have to say either yes or no.
10: Yeah.
11: You go in there and say, did Donald Trump win the 2020 election? What do you think they would say?
10: Tell me. Please tell me. I get tired of answering your questions. What would he say?
11: Basically, if you say, yes, Donald Trump won it, that's Donald Trump would like that.
10: Yeah, he would say it was all fair. He would say it was fair, a fair election, and everything was dandy. But he lost, so he wants to say they cheated, and he wants to file a lawsuit and do all this other stuff. Now, he didn't do that in this last election because he won. If he had a loss 24, we'd be going through the same thing we went through in 20. He'd have all his lawyers in court suing and this and that.
11: Yeah, Bob. But my point was, they're asking these people like Todd Blanche, who won the 2020 election, and then they'll just say Joe Biden was certified.
10: Right, right.
11: That's not the question.
10: They don't ever acknowledge a win.
11: Did you see that fever in the Minnesota game yesterday?
10: Oh, I forgot they were on yesterday.
11: Man, this stuff. Minnesota, they're like 24-6. They have the best record.
10: Mm-hmm.
11: They got this one chick, Olivia Miles.
10: Mm-hmm.
11: I mean, she's a combination of Diane Taurasi and Sue Bird. That girl is good. She lit up Caden Clark.
10: Well, who won the game? Who won the game?
11: Minnesota won. Like, they won by like 8 or 9 points.
10: Okay. All right.
11: How many, it was like 100.
10: How many did Kelsey Mitchell get?
11: She got 30.
10: Okay. That girl is bad, I'm telling you.
11: That girl is bad. You know, she's one game away from tying, you know, the record of most 20-point games.
10: Yeah.
11: Okay. You know, in the season, in a row.
10: All right, Ray, I got to run.
11: All right, Lincoln.
10: Thanks for your call. All right. 20 questions, Ray. Lady C.
6: Hey, hey, hey.
10: That would be me.
6: Lady C.
10: So did you go downtown this weekend?
6: No, I didn't.
10: Oh,
6: between the job, between the reason why I'm calling Lincoln, let me get this out. You guys are talking about property taxes and schools and levies and stuff.
10: Yes.
6: I would say vote no. Absolutely no on the levies. It is tiring.
10: I mean, wait. You live in Norwood.
6: Bad.
10: You don't even live in the city.
6: I would not only vote no.
10: Wait, stop. You live in Norwood.
6: Hell no.
10: Norwood schools, I don't know how they're doing, but how are you going to dictate what happens in Cincinnati schools?
6: H-E-double-L, no. No.
10: Why?
6: To any of the levies. Because, Lincoln, at some point, you turn off the faucet. At some point, enough is enough. We pay 14 different taxes. 14. And most of them are renewals. You pay for parks, you pay for zoo, you pay for library, you pay for school, you pay for Lincoln, it's enough. And especially when you get a flood and a sewer back up.
10: Yeah.
6: So now I got to fight MSD. My stuff was so flooded, Lincoln, the wash machine came up off the floor and was floating in the water.
10: Oh, my goodness.
6: I got pictures. Thank God I was here. Because had I not been here to see it, when I got home, everything, the water came up and the water went down. And MSD would have said, it's not our fault.
10: Yeah, yeah.
6: There's no water.
10: So
6: we don't see any water.
10: Have you talked to them?
6: There before.
10: Have you talked to MSD?
6: In 2015, we back here. I was there with them in court and beat them.
10: Oh.
6: Because they told me, it ain't our fault.
10: Mm-hmm.
6: And my attorney says, let's go with it. And we went, and the judge said, I'm rolling with you, Ms. Collins, because it is their fault.
10: Oh.
6: 7 years later, they put new furnaces in, which is, they did more than that, but that was the main.
10: Yeah.
6: The furnace ain't even 10 years old, Lincoln, and we back here again?
10: Oh, so your furnace is ruined now.
6: Oh, Lincoln, the stuff was floating. Gee. The washing machine, as big as it was, it's not a big supersize, but it was heavy, lifted it up and floated. And I was glad my neighbor was here to see it because he and all he could say to me was, I'm so sorry for you, Yvonne. I'm so sorry. Oh,
10: how did their base, why, theirs didn't flood and yours did?
6: Lincoln, it is just the structure of the city's sewer here. They have not been touched in years. It's just, here we are again, not even 10 years later. So now I got to go back to the city who wants my taxes, all my money, all my little extra coins, another renewal, another levy. Oh, and let me say this. I didn't get to say to my soul sisters. I wanted to say their name. I wanted to say hey to Miss Julie Marquetta, Sandra Jones, Sister B, Iris Rowley, Alicia Reese, and Loud Voice Joyce. Just wanted to say hey to my sisters. I hear you, and I love you. So with that being said, but now you want all my coins. And like you say, you pay for the, you never own your property. No matter what you pay, you struggling to pay it, pay that mortgage off 30 years, you struggle every month to try to keep a roof over your head, try to keep some generational wealth. And then you get there and you say, okay, bank, I'm done with you. Oh, that's right. Oh, here comes the city now. Here comes the county. Oh, that can take my property? If I don't make a payment? Oh, now the school, Lincoln, that lottery is the biggest sham. You give one person $383 million when the pool was $600 million.
10: Yeah.
6: So they hit the lottery. They get $383 million. And you mean to tell me that's fair that you get that much to live on and the schools only get a penny that can't operate?
10: Yes.
6: Come on, make it make sense, bro. It don't add, the math ain't mathing. It ain't adding up. That lottery is a sham, and that's why I refuse to put any pennies into that. If I give a scratch-off, I won't. If I spend $2 for a scratch-off, I want my $2 back.
10: Oh, my goodness.
6: Because
10: it don't work like
6: that.
10: But hold on a second, lady. See, the lottery is not a sham.
6: Go to the county.
10: Oh, my God.
6: I got to go to the county, fight the county, to now they say, well, we done had 1,000 complaints. We only served 500. So there's 500 people out there that didn't get served some kind of way from MSD, even though they lost. You've seen all this water, all these people hurting, but 500 people didn't get their claim served.
10: Well, all I can say is you might have to sue again, Lady C.
6: Hey, we already there.
10: Okay.
6: Same attorneys.
10: Okay.
6: Same attorneys.
10: All right.
6: It was just weird. We was just here.
10: Yeah.
6: We was just here, and they looking like, what? It's not fair. The trauma. It's not so much as that I'm trying to sue. It's the trauma. You can't sleep.
10: Yes.
6: I lost. And thank goodness I didn't have anything nice down there in that apartment because 7 years ago I had decent stuff. Wasn't nothing fancy, wasn't nothing nice, but it was a nice three-piece living room suit, nice carpet. Lost all of that. Never got it back. So thank God I didn't have another living room suit, some nice carpet. It was only rugs this time.
10: Yeah.
6: And lost it all again.
10: I didn't even have
6: a nice couch, but the couch I did have, lost again.
10: Yeah. Don't your insurance company, wouldn't they replace that stuff?
6: No, they don't entertain floods. They don't do that. You know, they're getting so bad with insurance companies, they don't even want you to call them.
10: Yeah.
6: Because this stuff keeps happening. Well, we entertained you 7 years ago. Now you're back?
10: All right, Lady C.
6: Let me just get rid of you, period.
10: Lady C, I'm late for news. I gotta go. And I wish you had gone downtown this weekend. You would have had you a boo, I'm telling you.
6: Really? Oh, I saw all those men.
10: They were waiting on you. They were waiting on you, Lady C.
6: How did that turn out?
10: It turned out great for the women that were there. Like, it was like 7 men to 1 lady.
6: Shut up. I missed that action. Talk to you later.
10: All right. Unbelievable. Let's take a break for news. We'll come back. 12:30, The Buzz.
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13: Federal prosecutors are charging a Cincinnati woman accused of making threatening phone calls to government offices in the state of Mississippi. Michelle Edwards reportedly made a series of such calls July 23rd to the George County Clerk's Office and the Jackson County Sheriff's Office. Nearly 30 calls were made in all. The specific charge filed against Edwards is transmitting in interstate commerce a threatening communication to kill or injure another person. A Westwood gas station was the scene of a shooting incident early Sunday morning. Police say a man was shot in the stomach at a Shell station on McHenry and Harrison Avenues about 1:30 in the morning. No arrests have been made. Sentencing is being ordered for a man convicted in connection with the 2025 killing of a woman in Winton Hills. Prosecutors say that during a card game, Omarion Horn pulled a revolver from his pocket, removed all of the bullets but one, and then said, "Let's play Russian roulette." After pulling the trigger once while aiming the gun at himself, he then took aim at 23-year-old Rachel Counts and shot her. Horn has pled guilty to a charge of involuntary manslaughter and has been sentenced to a term of 10 to 14 and a half years in prison. I'm Heather Pasco for 1230 The Buzz.
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10: We are 1230 The Buzz of Cincinnati, your talk station. Lincoln Ware with you. Monday afternoon, and we're going to have pretty good weather, I think, most of the week. That's what they're saying. Temperature's not pretty much average for this time of year. So we'll see what happens. Yes. 513-749-1230. Looks like Vernon. Vernon, how you doing?
16: Hey, what's going on, brother?
10: Nothing much. Hanging in there. What's up?
16: Yeah, you know, when I listened to Mark Weto with all her ridiculous ass excuses, I would ask one thing. When was the last time you went into an office building to do some business and saw someone wearing a bonnet? or saw a brother with a do-rag?
10: I have not seen that.
16: Yeah, that is not nothing to do with African or historic, nothing. It's laziness. And when you go to college, you're preparing yourself for work. You're preparing yourself for that job that you hope to get. And trust and believe, you're not going to get it when you walk in there talking about, well, I've been wearing a bonnet for 4 or 5
10: yeah,
16: years.
10: Yeah.
16: That is unattractive, it's lazy, and it's ugly.
10: And I think those black colleges that are, coming down with their dress code, I think they're right to do that. I don't blame them.
16: Yeah. And I'll tell you something that to me is attractive. You know what's attractive to me? When a girl gets up in the morning, she's got those errands to run, puts on those gym shoes and those jeans that fit just right.
10: Yeah.
16: And she throw that ball cap on her head.
10: Yeah, yeah.
16: Pull that little tip ponytail out the back. Yeah, but look, come on. Because, you know, she got some stuff to do today. So
10: you
16: don't have to always be dressed up to go somewhere.
10: Yeah.
16: You know, but you don't need to be walking around in what you just slept in. But at the same token, those are females. Let me tell you something that just absolutely disgusts me.
10: Uh-oh.
16: Is when I see grown-ass men, and I turned 58 this weekend, Lincoln. I'm still seeing grown brothers walking out with their pants hanging off their
10: ass. Oh, boy. Yeah, that gets me.
16: And then got them so tight on their legs that they can barely even walk.
10: You know, they have to waddle.
16: Yeah. And like even on my job, you know, guys get them because if I see these young guys with their pants hanging down, I'll be telling them that pull your pants up, because we had a guy whose pants was sagging, got caught in a lift gate and tripped and fell and hurt himself. As soon as he came off of light duty, he was fired because not only did he have what he was doing was unsafe, he had on gym shoes.
10: Yeah, yeah. And the cops love to see these guys like that who commit crimes because they can't run away. They're too busy pulling their pants up to run away. Cops love those guys.
16: Yeah. And it's like, okay, brother, why's a brother? And I don't see too many do-rags, okay? But when was the last time you seen a brother working in an office or a bank or wherever to do it.
10: Yeah. I see him in prison more than I see him out on the street.
16: I see him in jail, and I wonder why, you know. But at the same time, I mean, a lot of brothers who wear dreads, they're just now, that's just now being accepted in a lot of, you know, corporate America.
10: Yeah, yeah.
16: You know, and just, when I say just now, I mean like in the last 2 years, as long as it's clean cut and professional or whatnot. And then you got to be hanging all the way down your back like some idiots that be down there always angry with them, even Israelites, wherever the hell they're doing. You know, but it can be clean cut professional. That's the only thing them schools are talking about. Carry yourself the way you want to be treated. If your breasts are hanging out, then guess what? Everybody can see it. So don't get mad when someone's looking at them. If your butt's hanging out your skirt, guess what? Everybody's looking at it. So don't get mad when somebody's looking at it.
10: Yeah.
16: You know, that's how you want to be treated. That's how you're going to be treated. You know, same way with a brother. You want somebody to treat you like a man, carry yourself like a man. You walk around with your damn drawers hanging out your ass. I'm excuse me. What woman's going to want to be attracted to you? You know, it's just some stuff just drives me insane when I see brothers walking around like that. So, but that's all I had. It was a great weekend for the city of Cincinnati.
10: So what now?
16: It was a great weekend city of Cincinnati.
10: Yes, it was. A great weekend.
16: And it goes to show what educated, hardworking, strong black men do.
10: Yes.
16: They party, they kick it, mm-hmm. they take their asses home.
10: Yep. You're right.
16: And I'm quite sure wherever they work at, whatever they normally do, all that beasting and fighting and all that. No, that did not happen with serious brothers. So, you know, that just goes to show the black people can do things. And the city's making a lot of money off of black folks this last
10: year. Yes, they have. Okay. Yes, they have.
16: Yeah,
10: you're right.
16: And more to come.
10: You know, all right, so. and then people say, okay, how much money is going to the black community from that? And I don't know how you figure out how to do that since it's all going into the big tax bucket, you know.
16: Right.
10: I don't know how, I haven't figured out how that happens, Doug Springs. I see he's on hold. But, all right, Vernon.
16: Look, let me say one more thing.
10: Yes.
16: There will be a baseball strike after this move that the Dodgers just did.
10: Yes, yes.
16: You can't have all the best players
10: right.
16: on one team. You're basically buying the World Series. So enjoy your baseball this year because I got a funny feeling it'll be strike next year.
10: Yep. All right.
16: Yeah. All right. I'll talk to you, brother. Peace.
10: Thanks for your call, Vernon. And I guess that means they won't have the opening day, or will they have the opening day parade? I guess that's yet to be determined. First, they got to go on strike. Why are we even talking about this now? Until, will they be on strike? Maybe they'll go on strike and they'll be back before the season starts. Who knows? It'll be a lockout. They're going to lock them out. The owners are going to lock the players out. Unbelievable. All right. Let's go to Doug Springs, then Janice, Stefan, and Sister Bridge. Doug Springs, how are you?
17: Fine, Lincoln, I'm fine. First, I'm going to say, to answer your question, they have economists to do that, find out where the money's going, how much was spent. So there is a solution to that question, Lincoln.
10: All right.
17: The next thing, Lincoln, I'm proud. I'm a proud member, brother of Omega Psi Phi,
10: yes.
17: Incorporated. And this weekend is just an illustration of what we do and what we can do. But I'm just basically talk about my Friday with Brother Jonathan Williams.
10: Oh, yeah, at the Harry Beecher Stowe.
17: The walking tour?
10: Mm-hmm.
17: Yeah, I went to Lincoln and I went to the Cincinnati Federation of Colored Women's Club.
10: Mm-hmm.
17: And they gave a history, their history of how they started and what they're about.
10: Those women were something else, weren't they? Those women were something else back in the early 1900s, huh?
17: Well, I think women in general are our backbone, the backbone of not only of the black community, but they're the backbone of America, women. Mm-hmm. So I have the greatest respect for the women of the Cincinnati Federation of Colored Women Clubs. They gave us a tour and a history, Lincoln, and It was full of what the early black women could do in this city and did in this city. And I just like to say they did a well-done job.
10: Mm-hmm.
17: So my hat's off to the women of the Cincinnati Federation
10: yes.
17: of Colored Club. Lincoln, regarding that, you know, I'm appealing to black women. I'm appealing to sisters. A lot of times I use the term sisters for black women. So to the sisters, please get involved with that organization, the Cincinnati Federation of Colored Women Club. They're doing things. They're looking for more members. And sisters, please, if you, whether you are in a sorority or not, you can join. So please join and help those sisters out because they need it. The next door to them was the Old Man's Hotel.
10: Yes.
17: In Lincoln, they have a tour of that. And a brother who was a member of the Alpha Phi Alpha fraternity, he gave us an outstanding presentation of what the Man's Hotel was about. He had old photos of the Man's Hotel and helped create an atmosphere to easily educate us. And I like to say, you know, they did an outstanding job, or he did an outstanding job. And then what I found out, Lincoln, what really kind of threw me, was in 1953, the Man's Hotel was the headquarters for the Omega Psi Phi Fraternity
10: really?
17: National Conclave they had here in Cincinnati.
10: Are you kidding me? No kidding.
17: Yeah, 1953. I was 3 years old.
10: I was three, yeah.
17: At the time, so I didn't know anything about it. But
10: yeah.
17: They got pictures of that also. And I listened to some of your callers this morning, and I say this to them, you know, find out, go to the Man's Hotel and go through their tour, listen to their education, and that would tell you a lot about why Omega Psi Phi Fraternity chose the Man's Hotel for its 1953 mm-hmm. convention. And then I'd like to end it by saying, Lincoln, we're not elitists. The Divine Nine are not elitists. Most of them are far from the common black
10: yeah.
17: persons in America.
10: Yeah.
17: We're not born with a silver spoon mm-hmm. in our mouth. We had to fight and grind for our education. And because of that, you know, being elitist is the farthest from our mind. So we divide ourselves by throwing labels on people without really finding out mm-hmm. the real truth.
10: Yeah.
17: So please, you know, educate yourself by, you know, going to the Federation of Colored Women Clubs and find out their history. And then just walk, take a few steps and go to the Man's Hotel, the Old Man's Hotel, and find out about their history and how its relationship with the general black community. You would be very surprised, and it's very good knowledge to know. So please get involved, y'all. We got to save ourselves. Excuse me. We have to save ourselves, Lincoln. And unfortunately, we don't understand that yet.
10: Yeah.
17: It's more easy to fight against each other than to fight the common enemy, and that's ignorance. And ignorance right now is running rampant through the black community, and only we can stop it. Mm-hmm. Thank you again, Lincoln.
10: All right. Hey, Doug, thanks for your call. That's Doug Springs. We need to take a break. We'll come back. Janice, Kay, Stefan, Sister Bridge, all holding on. We'll get to each and every one of you on the other side. 12:30, The Buzz.
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13: 1230 WDBZ, we are the buzz of Cincinnati, your talk station. Let's see, we go to Janice. Janice, how are you?
14: Good afternoon, Lincoln.
13: What's going on?
14: Well, nothing much today, but I just wanted to comment on the Omegas that were in town this past weekend.
13: Yes, yes.
14: It was the most wonderful sight to see all of those black men down there.
13: Yes.
14: Promoting positivity.
13: Mm-hmm. Yeah.
14: Dispelling the propaganda that black men are violent and no good. And knowing that there are a lot more around the country and even in our city.
13: Mm-hmm.
14: You know, just to see that large group of men should have an impact on people. To see all these black men who are successful in their own right and are, you know, promoting positivity. It was just wonderful.
13: Yes, yes, yes.
14: And to what Marquetta said earlier, she's such a smart young lady. But, you know, when she says that they're being elitist, if you were to talk to any one of those guys, they could probably tell you some stories about what it took for them to get through college.
13: Mm-hmm. Oh, yeah.
14: It wasn't easy. And if they seem elitist, it's not that. They're proud of themselves. And if you see somebody who's proud of themselves and you think they're being elitist, that says something about you, not them. So these brothers and sisters out here, whether they earn a skill or whether they go to college, they should be proud of themselves, and mm-hmm. we should be proud of them also.
13: Yeah.
14: They're not being elitist. You know, so, and what the young lady said previously about the durags and the bonnets, maybe the colleges are preparing them to get out into the workforce.
13: Yeah, yeah.
14: Every day you do something, you practice that, and it becomes mm-hmm. a habit with you.
13: Yep.
14: So if you don't wear that bonnet every day, it's going to become a habit. You're going to say, oh, no, I can't wear this. I'm going on an interview or whatever. And the do-rags, Lincoln, as you know, used to be to prepare yourself to go somewhere.
13: You're right. You used to get it, to get your, you know, like the guys back in the day, to keep those waves, they used to wear a stocking cap.
14: When they had conks and all that, they used to call it conks.
13: Yeah.
14: But, you know, they put those things on to prepare their hair for when they went out. Then they took that do-rag off.
13: Yeah.
14: You know, so I think some generations just take things to the extreme, but no, they didn't wear those to work. They didn't wear bonnets to work. Whoever wore a bonnet to work?
13: Well, you know, there's some jobs that I've seen people at with bonnets on. I've seen them out there. Seemed like they were working somewhere, but, I mean, it wasn't the type of job you would have contact with them. But it just seemed like
14: I've
13: seen
14: probably in a dollar store or somewhere. Yeah. But, I mean, come on now. Come on. We have to have some kind of professionalism about ourselves.
13: Yep.
14: Has nothing to do with your hair. You know, my mother used to tell us, don't you walk out of that house with those rollers in your hair.
13: Yep.
14: She wouldn't let us walk out of the house like that. But, of course, things have changed.
13: Yes, it has.
14: Things have become very relaxed. People don't think that how you look matters. A first impression is a lasting impression.
13: Yes.
14: And so, no, these brothers out here, I was so proud. My heart was full. Of course, I have two Omega sons and a grandson.
13: And a nephew.
14: Yes. My one son from Nashville, he was here, but the one from Chicago wasn't.
13: Okay.
14: They're going to have the conclave in 2028 in Chicago.
13: Oh, really? Okay. All right.
14: But yeah, it was just, it warmed my heart to see, the world see, at least Cincinnati and the country see our black men who are doing something. And they do a lot.
13: Mm-hmm.
14: They do a lot for their
13: they
14: communities.
13: Do. They do, yeah.
14: I know when my oldest son was, when he crossed, they said, if you're a mother or any family member of a Q and you go anywhere in the country and you have a problem, you make sure you find a Q. They will help you
13: mm-hmm.
14: make sure you're okay. So, you know, there's just so many things that they do.
13: Yes, yes.
14: that they don't talk about, and I'm sure other fraternities as well.
13: All right.
14: Sororities.
13: Janice, thanks for your call.
14: Bye-bye.
13: Appreciate it. All right, that's Janice. Let's go to Kay. Kay, how are you? First-time caller.
11: Hey, Lincoln, how are you?
13: Pretty good. What's on your mind, Kay?
11: Good. I want to just piggyback off of Janice and some of the other women that called and talked about the Jews being in the city.
13: Yes.
11: If you were a single woman, it was like a buffet out there.
13: Okay.
11: I mean, it was exciting.
13: Oh, okay.
11: I mean, it really was to see, yeah, the men out there, they represent what they represent. You know, a lot of healthy, good men.
13: So you said it was like a buffet, huh?
11: It was a buffet. And the men in the city, they were unhappy.
13: Yeah, they were. Yeah.
11: They pretended like they were. Like, oh, you know, we don't care about that. Yep. Yeah.
13: Those cues because showed them how to treat. They showed them how to treat a woman.
11: Yes, indeed. So, and like I told them, even if there was 30 or 40,000 women here, you know, for a conference or something like that.
13: Yes.
11: You all have your pick of the litter as well. So, you know, I enjoyed it. And I met a couple and we'll stay in communication with.
13: Okay. Go on with your bad self,
11: indeed.
13: Kay.
11: I just found out in 2028, the next convention is going to be in Chicago.
13: Yeah.
11: So, yeah, I'm already packing my bags.
13: Okay. All right, Kay.
11: Indeed.
13: Go on with your bad self.
11: All right, thank you.
13: All right, thanks for your call. All right, that's Kay. And Lady C, you better take some lessons from Kay. She says she made contact with a couple of those cats, and she's going to Chicago. Unbelievable. Unbelievable. All right, Sister Bridge. Oh,
15: hey,
13: let me go to a break first, Sister Bridge, then we'll come back. 12:30, The Buzz.
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0: KBZ. Lincoln Weir with you. And we've been talking levies and taxes, property taxes, Cincinnati public schools. Which way will they go today? I'm sure that meeting down at the board today is going to be hot and heavy. I don't know. But I think they're going to drop the income levy proposal to put on the ballot. I'm thinking that's what's going to happen. So they have to vote all over again. And it was two people that voted for the income levy. And are they going to stick with that? I know Moffitt was one. I'm not sure who the other one was. Who was the other one? Oh, man. I'll find it in a second. But I think that's their best shot, the income levy. I think they can pretty much forget the property tax. But we'll have to wait and see. All right. Let's go to Sister Bridge. How are you today?
1: Hey, Brother Lincoln. I'm wonderful. Listen, I wanted to say, Lady C, she would have definitely got her a date or more or two dates. She would have. My niece, she got her a date. In fact, one of the guys even paid for her to get her nails and hair done and everything.
0: What?
1: So, yeah, Lady C, she definitely would have. Oh, she would have been. She would have been treated like a queen.
0: Your niece must have been bringing it. She must have been bringing it. He paid for her hair. For her nails and what now?
1: Her hair.
0: Hair.
1: Yes.
0: That's a lot of money.
1: Mm-hmm.
0: Gee.
1: Yeah. So anyway, huh?
0: I said that bill could run up pretty high with the hair and the nails.
1: Yeah, you're right. But anyway, listen. I also feel, Lady C, about that flood because. I don't want to keep harping over it, but last week when Mika Owens was on the line and she said she went to Mount Lookout and High Park to check to see if the businesses were okay,
0: uh-huh.
1: My blood boiled just for a second because, and then she said, oh yeah, and I was checking on the residents too, but they, you know, don't forget the residents. And it's not just those high income, medium income, areas that need the money.
0: Yes.
1: Don't forget about Bond Hill. Don't forget about Avondale. Don't forget about Pleasant Ridge. Don't forget about those. And even the surrounding areas. I know St. Bernard and Norwood is not Cincinnati. But still, tell the people how they can get the claims so they can receive these funds because it is serious. Because the people who live in these low-income neighborhoods with these aging pipes and housing and infrastructure, the water's always been a problem. And it's just worse in those areas. And they neglect them. And it's not right. So, you know, I'm going to say until I hear people, I have family members who live in various areas and they're complaining and they're telling me and I'm saying until they get the relief, I'm going to say something about it.
0: All right.
1: But anyway, I also wanted to say, it was really good to see the brotherhood and the men out there like that. It was very good to see that. But let me I want to talk about the do-rags and the bonnet.
0: Quickly.
1: Okay, that's not standard, okay? That's not black culture. We need to raise our standard, and you got to represent your best self.
0: Yes.
1: You know, my daughter, she went to her leasing office last week, and she had a bonnet on, and I told her she wanted me to watch the baby. But listen, I told her, I said, no, I said, I know you're not about to go out there like that. I said, that is trifling, and that is ghetto. And she said, okay, mama. So she took off the bonnet, and she put her little hairpiece on and everything, because she just had a baby. But I'm just saying, no, we don't play that. You represent. That's,
0: yes.
1: That's not how you go outside. You're
0: right.
1: Not going to go to a job interview like that,
0: right.
1: You know? And then the taxes, real quick. I know the time is, but I agree with the lady who said you should stop paying taxes after you pay for your house. Why is there a need for you to still pay for your taxes?
0: That's how things work. I don't know where else you think the money would come from. Well, okay, and they kill me saying, you don't own the land, you might own the house, but you don't. Okay, so what if I wanted to go into farming And they had like 20 acres out there in Batavia somewhere. And I said, I want to buy this 20 acres. And I'm going to take money and pay somebody to own that 20 acres of land. So I own the land, don't I?
1: You do. But you shouldn't have a perpetual tax after the land is and the property is paid for. Yes, while you're paying the mortgage, you're going to have to pay. Yes, if you sell the house, you have to pay. Even if you paid it off, you should still have to pay taxes if you sell the house. But once you paid it off, you should not have to pay for that.
0: All right.
1: That doesn't make sense.
0: Sister Bridge.
1: And so they need to change the laws on that. Okay, I know it's other calls.
0: I don't think you
1: thank
0: went
1: you
0: to the...
1: Thank you for taking my
0: Sister
1: call.
0: Bridge, hold on. Did you go to... Have you been to the How Long You Should Talk on a Talk Show class over at the Ohio Media School?
1: Stop it. Just
0: apparently,
1: stop it.
0: You haven't
1: just,
0: taken that class yet.
1: Just stop it. Have a good day.
0: Thank you for your call. She didn't take that class. All right. Let's go to... who's been holding on the longest? Looks like Stefan. Stefan, how are you?
2: Hey, I'm doing fine, man. Can you hear me?
0: I hear you loud and clear.
2: Man, Lady C. Flood, the city is going to get sued because that floodgate did not operate.
0: Well, first of all, Lady C. lives in Norwood.
2: Yeah, hold on. Well, where did it start? It started from the floodgate, brother. It ain't going to matter where she live at.
0: Yeah.
2: She can file a lawsuit. Get a lawyer, girl. You can get you some money. Because if that damn floodgate was open, it wouldn't have got flooded.
0: You mean so, if it was closed?
2: It was closed. Yeah. My fault. Closed, right. Thank you, Lincoln. Anyway, Lincoln, ladies, he said something else. My daughter got her hair paid. That's down payment. That's all that was, down payment, brother. Vernon Wesley, man, I met that brother, man. I thought that brother was one like a fat dude that wears a jumpsuit that lives in a trailer park, man. I met that brother, man.
0: Who?
2: Who
0: was it?
2: Vernon Wesley.
0: Oh, okay.
2: Wesley Vernon, whatever his name. He's real cool, dude.
0: There's two Vernons. One is Vernon Brooks, and the other one is Vernon Wesley Brooks.
2: Yeah. I met him, man. Real cool,
0: but I don't know. I get them mixed up. But anyway, the one is in the walking club. The Vernon Brooks is in the walking club.
2: Yeah, that's him.
0: Okay.
2: One of them cool. I met him at Watson Park, man. Real cool. He said, I want to meet you, man. He said, man, you got to get your facts right, man. I said, first of all, brother, my facts is always right, brother. I do my background check, brother. You know what I mean? But anyway, brother Lincoln, man, Scotty Johnson today at his committee, they come up with a chronic nuisance ordinance, brother Lincoln.
0: Yeah,
2: chronic nuisance ordinance.
0: Yeah.
2: Another way to take black people property, brother.
0: Yeah, right now it's with businesses and stuff like that. Is that how it is?
2: It's with businesses and all
0: and restaurants.
2: That, but it's a way to take black people property. If your property keep getting calls on, Lincoln, you're going to become a nuisance.
0: Yeah,
2: If you calling people, they outside right now. They become a nuisance.
0: Mm-hmm.
2: That is super wrong, taking people's property, Lincoln, of $500 all the way up to $10,000. You can't pay that, they're going to put a lien on your property and take it. This is a game they keep playing, Lincoln. But Scotty came out of character today, telling me, I really don't do this. But this noose is going to be for everybody. They know it's for black people.
0: Mm-hmm.
2: They know it is, Lincoln. They need to stop this.
0: Yeah.
2: But anyway, Brother Lincoln...
0: So wait, Scotty is not agreeing with...

0: in Millville or somewhere over in that area. But there's no really black neighborhoods that exist anymore. Yeah.
1: Alpha and the Jazz Fest money ain't coming near no black community, period.
0: What community is it going to then? Where is it going? It's going to all the communities.
1: It's going to go. It don't reach them. They got data? The Santa do?
0: It's going. It goes into a general fund that, I mean, it goes into...
1: We still don't get
0: nothing. And most of that money, that hotel money, is going to build a new hotel that's going up.
1: We still don't get no money. So it's not in our neighborhood, black neighborhoods. It's not benefit. We can't get damn jobs off that.
0: As bad as people need people to work, they didn't even have enough people to work down at McCormick and Schmitz. There's jobs out there. It may not be the job you want, but there's jobs there.
1: All the black folks was down there, Lincoln. That's why they closed that down there, them hours, Lincoln. That's why a lot of blacks took over.
0: Well, I don't know. Did anybody see if they had enough help to work on the black to wait on blacks?
1: So many Qs were here; they would have volunteered to do it. You get what I'm saying?
0: Well, I know. And the mayor went over there. I don't know what he said to them, but were they open on Saturday? Did they open up Saturday?
1: I don't know, but Lincoln was too many blacks. They closed it down. That's how you're gonna look at it. But hold up, you said CPS. What you said?
0: I said that they're going to vote on whether they're going to go with the income tax levy on the ballot or property tax levy on the ballot or maybe no levy on the ballot at all. I don't know.
1: What's going to be on there is property tax levy. First of all, they got children's service tax levy. Then they got all the other bunch of levies they got, Lincoln. First of all, Eve is doing the bullying. Yeah, I mentioned it for
0: Eve,
1: you.
0: Eve does seem like she could be a bully. I don't know. There's something about Eve Bolton that says bully all over her forehead.
1: she's bullying Jim to take back his vote.
0: Well, what about Moffitt? Dr. Kareem Moffitt, I don't think she's going to take her vote back.
1: I don't know. We'll find out and see today. That's going to be great action, but there's bullying going on. They're gonna add this to property tax, but guess what? We can't leave her out. Denise Driehaus ain't having it, though. We can't have that. We having property tax over here on our levy.
0: Right.
1: Y'all better come up with something, a crayon levy or something.
0: Yeah.
1: Because they got to come up with so many
0: I don't think Dr. Kareem Moffitt can be bullied by Eve Bolton. I think she'll stand her ground.
1: Yeah, I mean, who the president?
0: What's the black guy's name?
1: Craig.
0: Yeah.
1: Craig. Yes. Craig. Yeah, he might vote against it too.
0: Eve Bolton, she acts like she's still the president, even though she's not the president. She does all the interviews and all that stuff. You never see, she still thinks she's the president.
1: Brother Lincoln, if you take a tour inside the CPA the CPA building. You go up under the steps, Lincoln. Behind up under the steps, it's a bunch of pictures back there. Lincoln, Eve is all on that wall for many years, bro. And it's hunted. It's real hunted back there, man. It makes you look spooky and scared back there. Big long story short, Lincoln. She's been in the game for a long time.
0: And she thinks she's running the place.
1: Lincoln, she is. The business district is running the place, Lincoln. It's all a game, brother. Dude, I think this might be her last go-around.
0: Yeah.
1: You know, this time around, because she's been there so long. But take a view. You see how it all begun, the school board members. I didn't know a couple of people, what's her name? Kathy Ingram. I didn't know she was a school board member. I didn't even know that. So I went back and saw that, whoa, up under the steps.
0: All right.
1: Stood up under the steps, man, and they was all back there.
0: Thanks for your call. Unbelievable. Let's take a break.
2: Do my best.
0: We'll come back 12:30, The Buzz.
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0: of Cincinnati, your talk station, Lincoln Ware with you till 1 o'clock this afternoon. And let's see, look at the time here. Looks like Langston's been holding on the longest. We got Langston, Mustafa, Al, Joyce, Rick Jr., all holding on. Oh boy, that'll take us to the top for sure. Let's get started now. Langston, we got to keep it short, but go ahead. How you doing?
1: Real quick, doing good, sir. How are you? Happy Monday to you.
0: Hanging in there. Good to see you down at the, where did I see you? Did I see
1: you? I don't think you saw me.
0: I didn't see you this weekend? Okay. No, that was that was Langston I saw, maybe. I don't know. I saw somebody this weekend. But go ahead, Mustafa. I mean, Langston, continue.
1: No worries. Three quick ones, and I'm going to be right through them. First one, bonnets and do-rags obviously have a place. Everything has its place, and shopping and going out or even in a classroom of higher learning doesn't need to be there. I think what you're trying to do now is you're trying to elevate yourself. I had that talk with my daughter once before. She tried to walk out the house. I said, no, you know, always present the best of yourself. Mm-hmm. And I think, honestly, yeah, you dress better, you feel better. Mm-hmm. I truly do believe that. It's a mindset. Second thing, Joan was half right. I do believe that we're in a digital age. We can't go back. And it's going to be that way. But I think there is something to be said about continuity, penmanship. I think even cursive it kind of ignites some type of creativity in our brain. So I think we should continue to do that.
0: Mm-hmm.
1: Third thing is the Men of Omega Psi Phi. You said something, and I don't know if you caught it. When you put a group of black men in an area, negative has to disperse. You know, light is always going to overtake darkness, and mm-hmm. that's why you have any issues anywhere you saw a group of these men.
0: Mm-hmm.
1: And it actually made me think, you know, if we could all just also do that in our Cincinnati public schools, like if you could imagine 30% black men in the classrooms, I guarantee a lot of that behavior would not be there.
0: We might have a point.
1: Chicago. Mm-hmm. I'm sorry, go ahead.
0: You might have a point with that. Yeah.
1: Yeah. So, kudos to the men, and we'll talk to you soon, sir.
0: Thanks for your call. And I think a lot of it, these guys showing off in front of the girls, I think if it was boys' classes, girls' classes, I think a lot of the discipline problems might just go away. I do believe it. The Catholic style schools, you know, I do believe. Mustafa.
2: Hey, Lincoln.
0: Did I see you this weekend? Did I see you this weekend?
2: Yeah, I saw you at Stagger League.
0: Yeah, that's right. Yeah. And you had some kind of rag on your head, didn't you?
2: No, sir. I had a cap on.
0: Okay, you had a cap. I thought I saw one of those, like, motorcycle. You know how those motorcycle guys?
2: I have what? Yeah, I have a leather do-rag I wear sometimes.
0: Right. I think I saw you in that once before. Yeah.
2: I got a cloth one.
0: Yeah.
2: I got a Harley Davidson one. It varies.
0: Yes.
2: But bonnets, man, definitely ghetto, not black culture. Just like do-rags are not motorcycle culture.
0: Right.
2: It's just clothing. You wear what you like. If it's a trend, it's a fad. Hell, I still got some Fat Farm clothes. You know what I mean?
0: Mm-hmm.
2: I got a Snoop Dogg shirt on I bought, I don't know, 20 years ago.
0: Yeah.
2: You know, I'm not going to throw it away because they're not wearing Snoop Dogg stuff anymore. You know what I mean?
0: Yes.
2: But nonetheless, we have clothes. We wear them. But the bonnet, the house shoes, that's nonsense. You know, you don't come out with that crap on.
0: Yes.
2: You don't wear that. You know, give me a break.
0: Yes.
2: All right, man, that's all I got.
0: Hey, thanks for your call, Mustafa. Let's go to Al, then Joy. No, yeah, Al, how you doing?
3: I'm good. Respect, love, and blessings, Lincoln. Real quick, there's nothing wrong with women wearing bonnets out. I mean, as long as they're keeping their head covered for spiritual reasons.
0: Oh, my God. But they don't wear those bonnets for spiritual reasons. Deuteronomy 28 says nothing about that.
3: That's why I said if they're wearing them for spiritual reasons, there is a spiritual reason why women should have their heads covered, and there's a spiritual reason why men shouldn't have their heads covered. But, you know, that's a conversation for another day. If you don't believe it, you just won't do it. The Omega Sci-Fi guys that was here, those guys, I mean, I respect them. I got partners that's in there, but they are not honoring us as black folks.
0: What?
3: Y'all got to get that. They are not honoring us as black folks. You got to get that out of your head.
0: Okay.
3: They
0: look. They
3: don't answer to us. They don't answer
0: to us. Look, they came to town. They go to many towns.
3: Lincoln, don't get it twisted.
0: Oh, my God.
3: I'm talking about the group as an entity. They don't answer to the black community.
0: Well, nobody said they had to answer to the black community. They're doing for the black community.
3: No. There's a difference. If you answer to the black community, then that means you are doing things for the black community.
0: That's what they're doing.
3: Okay, in whose eyes? Whose eyes? Open yours and you'll see.
0: Open your eyes and you'll see. I had the guys in the studio giving away scholarships. They were giving away, buying them stock. Buying these kids stock right now.
3: In what?
0: Companies that's going to make the stock grow. Companies that stock is growing. I don't know. They named the big companies. They were big companies. GE and all kind of stuff.
3: We ain't got a lot of time. All I'm saying is we're missing the mark. We don't have the money. We don't own the money.
0: But your money grows. When you buy stock, your money grows right along with the company.
3: Everybody's going to get a cut.
0: Everybody's going to get a cut. Everybody's going to get a cut. So you might as well get a cut like everybody else.
3: You are getting cut.
0: Oh, my God.
3: It's just like buying that house that you think you're going to own. Oh, you're not going to own it. I'm not trying to,
0: When you stop paying mortgage payments on it, they will send you a deed and you will own it.
3: In 1941, they built a house.
0: Okay, you're breaking up, and maybe for good reason. All right. Let's see. Joyce, you want to call me back tomorrow, Joyce?
4: Yeah, I'll call you back tomorrow, but thank God for the cues because they gave 6 o'clock in the morning all kind of black restaurants, clubs money. Yeah. They gave black people money, and they brought hundreds of thousands of dollars to this town. So I don't know what Alex talking about.
0: Hey, hold on. Did 6 in the morning get their liquor license yet?
4: That part, I don't know. I wasn't drinking any liquor, but they are open.
0: Okay. I just wanted a mimosas, and the guy said they didn't have their liquor license.
4: Their license, okay. Yes. Tomorrow, make it for me, because I got plenty to say. Bye.
0: All right. Thanks for your call. Whew. That's going to do it for me. Sharpton is next. I'm out. I'll see you later.
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10: There were many that were enslaved that left the plantation, said I'm free, and were recaptured and re-enslaved because the laws said that. Without them signing the laws that we fought for, how should we have gotten free?
8: Sharpton keeps it real.
10: Because you're raising things that you haven't thought out. There were slave rebellions that did. All right, then give me the answer. You haven't answered me yet. If you thought it out, give me the answer.
8: Asking the tough questions.
10: Well, see, here's the thing. I call him with a statement. You can question your statement. You can question mine. You can question any statement I make. Whoa. You can question any statement I make, but you cannot call here and tell me don't question the statement you make, brother.
11: Brother's gonna work it out.
8: Be a part of the conversation. Just keep it real. 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And now, America's number one civil rights leader, the Reverend Al Sharpton.

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1: It's Sybil Wilkes with what we need to know. That weeks-long standoff between Capitol Hill and the Justice Department may have reached its official end. Acting Attorney General Todd Blanche announced on social media the administration officially rescinded the controversial $2 billion anti-weaponization fund, signing a formal order that renders the directive completely null and void. The high-stakes agreement comes just 2 days before the Senate Judiciary Committee is scheduled to vote on the Blanche nomination for full Attorney General of the United States, putting to rest sharp bipartisan criticism surrounding potential settlement payouts to January 6th. Rioters. Former Vice President Kamala Harris is floating major judicial reforms while addressing the National Urban League Conference in Nashville. The former Democratic presidential nominee advocated for expanding the United States Supreme Court to 13 justices. That would match the country's 13 federal district courts. When pressed on her political future, the former vice president maintained her current focus is entirely on the upcoming midterm elections, though she acknowledged she's actively considering another presidential run in 2028. And out west, Washington State activated the National Guard as raging blazes devoured the Spokane region. The devastating Spokane complex fire already damaged or destroyed over 600 structures and forced thousands of residents from their homes under dangerous 40-mile-an-hour wind gusts. Finally, medical professionals are warning of a new cosmetic side effect tied to the popular GLP-1 weight loss medications like Ozempic. Known as temporal hollowing, the condition causes sunken temples and a thinner, aged facial appearance. To subscribe to my free daily newsletter, please visit SybilWilkes.com. For all the news 24/7, go to News1.com. I'm Sybil Wilkes. Be informed. Be empowered.
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0: tell us. He said he would be a dictator on day one. And
1: yeah, he held
0: close to that. And, you know, and this total disregard for the Constitution. And I know people say, oh, you wasn't even in this and you wasn't written in, da, da, da. All I know is that my enslaved ancestors built this joint, as we say in Philadelphia, okay? And in the contract, it speaks of all of men being, you know, from God and endowed with certain. Now, that's the truth. See, they can't. Once you put it in the contract, I'm going to hold you to the contract. And I don't care if you writ 3/5 of a human. When were we ever 3/5 of a human? And I said, if you're going to change the numbers, put me down as 6/5 of a human, right?
1: So, I love it.
0: But I don't need you to do that. But you know what? He took that oath before God. You know, you were speaking about in God we trust is on the money, right? Now, this man stood up and took an oath to protect this Constitution from enemies, foreign and domestic, right? Now, you mean to tell me you stood up, God witnessed you saying this out of your mouth. And this time you didn't even put your hand on the Bible, which you shouldn't have anyway, because it should have broke out in instantaneous combustion with you touching it. But anyway, you know, God witnessed this. You know, Reverend Al, where I come from, we were taught and know that God don't bless no mess. Amen.
1: I love it. Amen. Amen. God don't bless no mess. Brother Jacob, thank you. Let's take a break. Be right back. It's Hot Button Monday. Shopton. Be right back.
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3: It's Sybil Wilkes with what we need to know. Arizona Senator Mark Kelly issued sharp criticism of the White House as military conflict with Iran continues. Appearing on CBS Face the Nation Sunday, the Democratic lawmaker claimed the administration is flailing and urgently needs to chart an exit strategy. His remarks follow a social media announcement from President Trump stating the U.S. temporarily paused strikes against Iranian targets after receiving direct requests from Tehran and neighboring Middle Eastern nations. In Louisiana, Attorney General Liz Murrell announced her state will launch a formal investigation into Dr. Anthony Fauci. This decision follows the doctor invoking his Fifth Amendment rights during a Senate hearing alongside the release of pandemic-era diaries by Senator Rand Paul. Louisiana officials argue the records reveal Fauci knew key details while downplaying theories regarding the COVID-19 lab leak in Wuhan, China. An intense political feud in Ohio escalated into public calls for resignation. Republican Senator Bernie Moreno declared that his former son-in-law, Ohio Congressman Max Miller, is unfit to serve in the House of Representatives following police reports detailing allegations of physical abuse and threats against Moreno's daughter during her marriage to Miller. Congressman Miller strongly denies the abuse claims and insists he will remain in his congressional race. NBC Today show co-host Savannah Guthrie is making another desperate public plea, this time 6 months after her mother, Nancy Guthrie, vanished from her Arizona home. Sharing an emotional message online, Guthrie wrote, "Her family's hearts are in ruins as they spend every waking moment searching for their mom." 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I'm Sybil Wilkes. 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
28: 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I called him made a statement. Now you.
26: No, but I'm questioning your statement. You can question mine. You can question any statement I make. You can question any statement. Whoa. You can question any statement I make, but you cannot call here and tell me don't question the statement you make, brother.
29: Fellas gonna work it out.
27: 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It's Hot Button Monday. And now, America's number one civil rights leader, the Reverend Al Sharpton.
26: Keeping it real. I am your host, Reverend Al Sharpton. It's Hot Button Monday. Whatever's on your mind, whatever is in your heart, 1-877-532-5797, 1-877-532-5797, or you can go to the message board. Martise Chisholm is on the board saying, I am signing up writers in Mississippi with NANS. Greater Memphis chapter. Wow. In Mississippi, getting buses signed up to go from there. And certainly, we're going to have Nolan's family there. A lot of Mississippi ought to come and stand with them. No question about it. Let's go back to the phone. Let me go to Demetrius in Cleveland, Ohio. W-E-R-E, Demetrius.
30: Thank you very much, Al, for taking my call. It's good hearing your show. I just want to speak on a few topics. First of all, with heat wave is going on here in the United States, also in Europe, but mainly here in the United States. I'm curious to know whether or not the farmers are being compensated equally by FEMA, because this administration, Donald Trump, using FEMA like a political tool, for his own political reasons, for those who don't bag his legislation they want to be pushed through. And I just want to hopefully that Congress reassuring that the farmers, that those who need aid, the crops may be obliterated or suffering because of the drought, getting equally aid from the federal government. Also, those who you see aid, for air conditioning, and health reasons as well, they're getting the proper aid from the state and from the federal government. And also, I'd like to speak on the killings that happened in Gaza over the weekend. According to the treaty that organization that Donald Trump set up this will have some type of agreement with Hamas and some of the other groups in the in that part of the world. But it's like Israel is still using a heavy hand, especially in Gaza, because I believe around 14 or Palestinians got killed over the weekend. So I believe it should be important, you know, if that treaty really is supposed to go into effect, the killing should stop immediately instead of innocent people being killed. And last, I want to speak on the politicians who are being accused, you know, of scandals in both parties. It seems like before they make a judgment, you know, to have those politicians to resign, I mean, it should go through the criminal justice system, or it should go through the different organizations that are set up in Congress, you know, the different committees. They're going to impeach the politicians or whatever. But I believe it's unfair, you know, to publicly judge politicians and force them out of office with just accusations against them, because people have different reasons. If they're married to someone, it may be financial reasons. It could just be vindictive reasons. It could be political reasons. So I believe they should wait before they ask certain people to resign from office till they get to the bare facts. Because like, they're going to be motivated for different reasons. And people shouldn't be forced out of office, you know, just because they are being accused. Because sometimes they might represent a certain group of constituents. You know, and other groups might want that politician office. They may feel he or she been in office too long. They want him or her removed. So it look for a scandal. That's why it's important for it to go through the political system to make sure, you know, that person had committed a crime. Then, if it's safe for that person to resign or if that person to be removed from office, then it should go through with that procedure, just like any other organization working for a company. Go do an investigation before someone removed, unless it's something, you know, that they knew was disagreeable with when they took the job, and it affect, you know, the organization or affect innocent people. Okay, thank you, Reverend Shockton. Basically, I wanted to say thank you. Let's do the rest of the show. Yeah.
26: Yes. Part of the let me address what you said this way, Demetrius. Part of what I think must be put in the analysis is that Trump, everything you say, everything that you're charging Trump and his cohorts, I don't disagree with. But what I'm trying to add to what you've, in my opinion, properly said is that they told us they were going to do this. This is no surprise. And for the life of me, I don't understand why some of us that either didn't vote or voted for Trump won't at least have the common decency and self-respect to say I made a mistake and we need to correct it in these midterms by putting the Congress in where we have checks and balances. And 28 going another way in terms of the White House. It's bad to make a mistake, but it's not the end of the world. It's worse when you can't admit a mistake. And we've got to face that some of us caused this. And I think that it is absolutely, absolutely, absolutely unequivocally needed. Akeem Smith is saying on our message board, Reverend Shopton, hopefully God's word will change Trump's heart. And Tanya Stovall says, wow, Akeem, that's great. But unfortunately, it's probably fell on deaf ears that are so corrupt. Yeah, I tell you, I think that it's noble what you say. You hope God changes his heart. And I have no problems with you praying for that. But I also hope God changes our inactivity, our backstabbing each other, our finding a way not to stand up and speak out and turn this around. A lot of times, Akeem, we put on God what we need to be doing ourselves. God gave us life, health, and strength. God gave us parents and grandparents that walked the walls down of segregation, not being able to vote, and we can't stand up there and keep it. We can't go to one, two rallies, big march, and nothing. We want God to go to the White House and talk to Trump. When God gave us voices and gave us movements that we know will work because they've worked in the past. So, yeah, I hope God does touch Trump, but I hope God trusts us, empowers us to do what is right. Let's take a break. I hear the music. We'll be right back. It's more Hot Button Monday, 1-877-532-5797. Shopton, keeping it real. Be right back.
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2: It's Sybil Wilkes with what we need to know. Louisiana Senator John Kennedy is offering candid commentary on President Trump's recent public outbursts regarding the Department of Justice. Speaking on NBC's Meet the Press Sunday, the Republican senator remarked that the president exists loudly and grows anxious whenever he holds an unexpressed thought. Kennedy's reaction follows Trump's harsh social media criticism of U.S. Attorney Jeanine Pirro after federal prosecutors dropped vandalism charges against a former Olympian accused of damaging the Lincoln Memorial reflecting pool in Washington. Across the Middle East, American embassies are urging U.S. citizens to prepare for immediate evacuation due to escalating regional volatility with Iran. Official adversaries, including a bulletin from the U.S. Embassy in Saudi Arabia, warned travelers to exercise extreme caution and prepared for sudden flight cancellations and airspace closures. The heightened warnings arrived as intelligence reports suggest the United States and Israel are preparing targeted strikes against Iranian energy infrastructure. In legal news, a newly released court deposition reveals Hunter Biden claims he's completely broke and unable to cover $17 million in outstanding legal fees. The law firm representing the former first son in federal criminal trials and congressional probes filed suit for nonpayment. But Mr. Biden argued his family owns no valuable assets, that attorneys understood his financial constraints while taking his case. And Hollywood has been shattered in an unprecedented weekend at the box office, driven by the massive $355 million domestic debut of Spider-Man, Brand New Day, and $51 million from Christopher Nolan's The Odyssey. Combined ticket sales created the highest grossing box office weekend in cinematic history. To subscribe to my free daily newsletter, please visit SybilWilkes.com. For all the news 24/7, go to News1.com. I'm Sybil Wilkes. Be informed. Be empowered.
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20: 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Antoine Seawright is our co-host. Don't forget, watch Politics Nation with Al Sharpton live at 5 p.m. Eastern Time every Saturday and Sunday. We had everyone from Senator Alsa Brooks to Congresswoman Ayanna Pressley, roster people and candidates that are running in Michigan on the primary that is there tomorrow in Michigan. And as Antoine has said, a lot of the national focus is going to be on Michigan tomorrow. So don't forget Politics Nation every Saturday and Sunday, 5 p.m. Eastern Time. And you that are in the tri-state area, we are in our new building, third week. We had our Saturday rally. People there all up in the balcony. I tell people get there early. We are there 9 to 11 a.m. every Saturday morning. Get there about 8 so you can sit downstairs, be near me. I shake everybody's hand every Saturday. But we lay out the message, and we have a guest chapter now we do every Saturday. With technology, you can do that. And our head of media, Edwin Trollinger, has set it up where every Saturday we have featured a chapter who is meeting in their city. And stopping in having a breakfast meeting or gathering to be a part of the Saturday Action Rally. We had the Chattanooga, Tennessee chapter on with us Saturday live, and they are organizing for the march on Washington August 28th. Last week we had the Los Angeles chapter. Week before that we had the Mid-Tennessee chapter in Memphis. So it's a lot going on. You need to be at the Saturday Action Rally. It's nothing like it. You that are not in the New York area, and many have. Last week there was a family from Atlanta. Man said it was his birthday, and his birthday gift was they brought him to the New York, see New York, and to come to Saturday Action Rally. Another family came from Arizona. Said, we listen to you every day, Reverend Al, and we said we're going to make a trip this summer. And we want to be at the House of Justice. So I love it. I appreciate it. You that cannot get to New York, You can watch it live on Impact Television or NationalActionNetwork.net. 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Don't forget, I'm watching these numbers. They're adding up, but I still want more for the people signing up for the March on Washington, Defend the Vote. Martin Luther King III, Andrea Waters King, and I, Dr. King's oldest son and his daughter-in-law and I, sponsoring this march from National Action Network and the Dream. I think that it is important. It is imperative we make a national statement. And I think that we've not done it in mass in Washington. I'm not against any of the rallies. I've been in some of them myself. But I want to focus on voting rights, a lack of extension of the Affordable Care Act, and DEI being canceled. We need to go and show tens of thousands of us in Washington that day. If you want to get information, or you want to know if a bus is leaving near you, or if you want to organize a bus, go to www.nationalactionnetwork.net. Or call the toll-free number 1-877-626-4651. Let me ask you this, and I'm going to Ron. Let me ask you this, Antoine. There's been a lot of talk about the DNC. The Democratic National Committee is in debt. There's been some turmoil at the top of the party. In terms of the chairmanship, Ken Martin. I see Bruce Turner is on our message board saying, I blame the DNC and the 90 million who didn't vote for why we lost last year. What is the state of the DNC that you can share with us, and how do they handle this debt if, in fact, it is a debt?
0: Well, the DNC itself has been a problem for generations. As you know, Reverend Al, there's always a battle with the DNC, particularly when it comes to priorities for me and you, for our community. The Democratic brand is a larger problem, and I think that has nothing to do with the DNC. What I would say to people is people often think the DNC is some campaign management organization, and it's not. The DNC has a couple of simple jobs: provide a primary calendar for the presidential primary process, provide infrastructure and funding to the state party so they can build local infrastructure, to put together a humongous opposition research program for the Republican Party and their candidates, be an attack dog to the Republicans when they need it, but also put together the infrastructure for when we have a presidential nominee and that nominee's organization merges into the DNC. For one, the DNC job is to not manage campaigns or candidates, not even to recruit them. And so I think there's some misconceptions about the DNC. Number two, I don't agree with some of the things that Ken Martin has done, but I think it's a waste of time for us to salivate at those things, because look, he's not going to resign. The committee is not going to remove him. So let's take the DNC out of the picture and focus on you and me. The DNC is a K Street matter. Elections are won on Main Street and my street. What I can tell you about the House and the Senate battlefield is we have much better candidates in terms of quality perspective. We are raising proper money in each community, and we have candidates who are connected to their communities. Sometimes it's easier to run against Washington and run against organizations like the DNC and the RNC because that's more politically popular downstream. Nobody can tell me in neighborhoods that I go in or groups that I talk to, 9 times out of 10, people don't know who the DNC chair is or the RNC chair is. That's an in the beltway, in the bubble thing. But what people are focused on is the affordability crisis, housing, healthcare, groceries, et cetera. They're worried about the corruption. They're worried about healthcare. They're worried about the issues, not the political parties and the houses that they may have.
20: Ron in Atlanta, Georgia, WAOK. Ron.
0: following lead in on that, what he's talking about, what the main concerns are. But it kind of reminds me what I had taken note of Muhammad

0: nominee advocated for expanding the United States Supreme Court to 13 justices. That would match the country's 13 federal district courts. When pressed on her political future, the former vice president maintained her current focus is entirely on the upcoming midterm elections, though she acknowledged she's actively considering another presidential run in 2028. And out west, Washington State activated the National Guard as raging blazes devoured the Spokane region. The devastating Spokane complex fire already damaged or destroyed over 600 structures and forced thousands of residents from their homes under dangerous 40-mile-an-hour wind gusts. Finally, medical professionals are warning of a new cosmetic side effect tied to the popular GLP-1 weight loss medications like Ozempic. Known as temporal hollowing, the condition causes sunken temples and a thinner, aged facial appearance. To subscribe to my free daily newsletter, please visit SybilWilks.com. For all the news 24/7, go to NewsOne.com. I'm Sybil Wilks. Be informed. Be empowered.
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23: Keeping it real. Keeping it real, I'm your host, Reverend Al Sharpton. Antoine Seawright is our co-host. Antoine, and I'm going to the phones. I know I got a lot of you on. I'm coming to everybody. Antoine, I have to ask you this. There are those that are still lamenting over the loss of Kamala Harris and the blame. Biden should have gotten out early, or people, she should have had different people run her campaign and all of that. And, you know, I've talked to her. I've talked to Biden. Biden called me last week. And I think there's enough blame to go around if you want to play the blame game. But I also think we need to challenge that there were some, not many, but some in our community that gave away the cynicism, and that if we had done a little more, we could have won. I mean, I think that we should not get stuck on just critiquing the past, that we lose the present and the absolute future that is available to us. So the blame game should only be used to educate us for the future. Because I think, fact of the matter, with only 107 days, she got more votes than Kamala Harris got more votes than any candidate for president in the history of the country other than Trump. She got more votes than Barack Obama got. She got more votes than Joe Biden got. She got more votes than Lyndon Johnson got. So we just needed more because he turned out, he being Trump, turned out more voters from his side. That's where we need to study, at turnout and messaging.
0: Well, Rev, I can tell you this. It's okay to rant the past, but it's stupid in the past. And there are some who want to find permanent residence in the past, just like there are some who want to find permanent residence in the 2016 election, even the 2008 primary. That does not get anything. Sure, actually, either win or you learn. So, of course, we should learn from our mistakes. But I think it's sillyism and stupidism for people to dwell on what Kamala Harris did or did not do. Because you know what? Like this election in November and like every other election we were facing in this country, it's going to be a binary choice, us versus them. So you can say all these things you may not have agreed with approach and all these things will come connected to with Donald Trump and the extremism, particularly if you're black, who are trying to rip away life as you know it and take you back to a place where America was better off for your parents and your grandparents perhaps than it was for you. So I think it's silly, I think it's stupid, and I think there are a lot of people who find a reason to dwell on certain things. And for those people, those are the ones who usually feel the wrath or the residue of what happens when we don't win elections the most.
23: Right, exactly right. All right, let's go back to the phone. Let me go to Ron. I went to Ron in Atlanta. Let me go to back to Ron. I think we had to take the break. Go ahead, Ron.
3: Yeah, thank you. Thank you, Rev. Are you with me?
23: Well, I'm right here.
3: Okay. Yeah. Well, when we look at public housing, we have been sold a bad bill of goods. Because public housing was no one time for a lifetime, but poverty is something, and poor would be among us always. My father had a college education. My mother had a beautiful handwriting, but we are settled in Buffalo in high rise and low row houses of public housing. We right. came to Atlanta, and my father bought a beautiful house in Southwest Atlanta, the Peyton Road area. And Atlanta had a heavy black population, but Atlanta tore down all this public housing. Now Atlanta's having not an invasion, but a gentrification thing going on. And black folks have gone into the private market housing. The private market house has been flipped and sold to the one that the public housing people moved into with Section 8. Now they're being flipped. And now the people that wealth is coming in and outpricing, and the people can't stay there, and it's having a very negative impact. And I would just hope that, Rev, I'll leave it on this here, that maybe we can have a conversation about public housing in Atlanta as an example of what kind of impact and what kind of housing, not strategy, what kind of housing Atlanta is suffering now. And let's really open up that book. And I think you can see the same thing throughout Harlem. And let's call for a human relationship between the community. Because we can't just blame it all on the banks and how they do business, but how we can target one community with what we know is going to close their schools and run them out of the community. Thank you for your show.
23: No, I think that's a very constructive point. I would certainly like to be a part of that. Maybe we should do the conversation in Atlanta. Because you're right. It is some of the banks, some of this, some of that. But we need a cohesive strategy. Because it is a cohesive strategy that has uprooted us. I think that we all need to have all hands on deck. I like that, Ron. All right, let me go to Disco Brian in Philadelphia, Pennsylvania. WURD, Ms. Disco Brian.
5: Yeah, Rev, Antoine, I just got to pick up a little bit on the Biden-Harris thing. Do you remember, Antoine, you're not going to remember, but Rev, can you refresh our memories here? In 1984, when Ronald Reagan's senility was the punchline of everybody from Johnny Carson to George Carlin to Robin Williams, what was the Republican response to all those punchlines, Rev? Did they call for Reagan to step down as everybody from Pelosi to Adam Schiff to all the other white Dems and pod bros did with Biden?
23: In 1984, they reelected him.
5: Right, and when people said,
23: did they not ask him to step down, they nominated him and reelected him. And there were every comedian was doing jokes on he was senile. People were saying that Nancy Reagan, the first lady, was leading him around, and he got reelected. He beat Walter Mondale, the former vice president, in 84. You said 84.
5: Right, yeah. Okay, I just wanted to be sure of that. So none of the Republicans took the punchline jokes and all the concerns voiced by Democrats to say, okay, this guy's time is up, let's send him out to pasture like we did with Biden. And, you know, it frustrates me because I was listening to black people, the base of the party, who weren't all that concerned with Biden and liked what he was doing, and I liked what he was doing. And, I feel like we need to, I don't know how to send that signal out. We had a bunch of so-called justice warrior protesters interrupting him at every speech, calling him Genocide Joe. And I think that it's a disgrace. And if we would have treated him like the Obi-Wan Kenobi character that he actually was, things could have turned out a lot different.
23: Well, let me say this, and then I'll let you finish. Yeah. My problem was whether I wanted him to pull out or not, being that I could talk to him, I expressed my opinion. But my problem was that the people that we were seeing that were at his rallies talking about Genocide Joe were not at Trump's rallies saying nothing about Trump. So it made me wonder, now, you know, I'm an older New Yorker where Trump is, whether some of these were sponsored. Because how are you concerned about Biden and Netanyahu and Trump were like Siamese twins, and you weren't there protesting that? Some of that stuff is, in my opinion, staged and rented. But go ahead.
5: 100% right. As we're finding out right now, the husband of the one of the co-founders of Code Pink is now under federal investigation for aligning with China and doing the bidding of China, and he was funding a lot of those protests. Anyway, gentlemen, I just picked up a book from the library called The Revolutionists, the story of the extremists who hijacked the 1970s by Jason Burke, an international security correspondent for The Guardian. He cast the Iranian Revolution and the Lebanese Civil War, and he charts those two events and shows how by the 1980s, a campaign for radical change here, led by secular leftist revolutionaries in Lebanon and Iran, had given way to a far more lethal movement of conservative religious fanaticism that would dominate for decades to come. And my question is, do y'all, and I know very little about it, but are y'all acquainted with what's called the Muslim Brotherhood?
23: I've heard of it, yes.
5: Yeah. According to the United Arab Emirates ambassador, Youssef Al-Otaiba, Qatar is heavily invested in Muslim Brotherhood, the same country that purchased the plane for Donald Trump. He warned support for the Brotherhood and other Islamist groups threatens both regional security and U.S. interests. And The United Arab Emirates has repeatedly warned Western governments to treat the Brotherhood as a transnational ideological and organizational threat, and Emirati officials argue that Brotherhood-linked movements exploit, pay attention here, guys, democratic institutions, charities, education, media, and civil society organizations to build influence gradually while presenting themselves publicly as moderate. And I would conclude with this. It is chilling to read all that and recall that Qatar, that same lovely country in the Gulf that bought Trump the plane, has provided U.S. universities with more than $6 billion in disclosed gifts and contracts over approximately the past 15 years, including over 1.1 billion reported in 2025 alone. I'm just wondering if y'all have any thoughts on that, or any, does that send the same concern up your spine as it does me?
23: I think it's very concerning, and I think that that is why many of us that are in movements are very suspect when people pop up one issue motivated. Mm-hmm. And we've never seen them before, and we don't see them after. I think that it is very concerning, and historically, it has always been done. Don't forget, Martin Luther King went to Memphis, 1968, to lead a march supporting striking garbage workers. Some people got at the end of the march and started throwing stones and bricks, causing violence. Police came in and one person even died. They said Martin Luther King Day's over, couldn't have a nonviolent march. They found out later that those guys were paid to disrupt his march. And then he came back to Memphis to prove he could lead a nonviolent march. That's when they killed him. So everybody that looks more revolutionary and more powerful could be the setup man. And that's all I'm saying. But thank you for your call. I see Drip saying Genocide Joe equals his crime bill.
6: Continues.
23: Hello? Oh, they had something planned. Genocide Joe equals his crime bill responsible for the mass incarceration of black men who made up 50% of the prison population. I agree with that, Drip. I'm the one that marched on that in the early 90s. But let's get our chronology straight. He did the crime bill in the early 90s in the Senate with President Clinton, who we marched on. Many of the civil rights activists was mad at me for marching. He did not do the crime bill in 2020 when he won. He apologized for it. Trump refused to apologize for calling for the Central Park Five to be executed. And he said he wanted crime bills as well as stop and frisk back. Do I trust Biden's apology? I was going to wait and see. But you never even got that from Trump. And the crime bill was in the 92 with Lynn Bias. We had just started Nash Action Network. We marched. Civil rights, you said you can't march on Clinton because it was Clinton that was president, not Biden. But Biden engineered it through the House. You're absolutely right about that. It caused mass incarceration that still is a stigma in our community. So I'm not going to disagree with you on that. I'm just putting the context as I see it. Let's take a break. Be right back. Keeping it real. Keeping it real. Shop till you see right. Be right back.
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9: It's Sybil Wilkes with what we need to know. Arizona Senator Mark Kelly issued sharp criticism of the White House as military conflict with Iran continues. Appearing on CBS Face the Nation Sunday, the Democratic lawmaker claimed the administration is flailing and urgently needs to chart an exit strategy. His remarks follow a social media announcement from President Trump stating the U.S. temporarily paused strikes against Iranian targets after receiving direct requests from Tehran and neighboring Middle Eastern nations. In Louisiana, Attorney General Liz Murrell announced her state will launch a formal investigation into Dr. Anthony Fauci. This decision follows the doctor invoking his Fifth Amendment rights during a Senate hearing alongside the release of pandemic-era diaries by Senator Rand Paul. Louisiana officials argue the records reveal Fauci knew key details while downplaying theories regarding the COVID-19 lab leak in Wuhan, China. An intense political feud in Ohio escalated into public calls for resignation. Republican Senator Bernie Moreno declared that his former son-in-law, Ohio Congressman Max Miller, is unfit to serve in the House of Representatives following police reports detailing allegations of physical abuse and threats against Moreno's daughter during her marriage to Miller. Congressman Miller strongly denies the abuse claims and insists he will remain in his congressional race. NBC Today's show co-host Savannah Guthrie is making another desperate public plea, this time 6 months after her mother, Nancy Guthrie, vanished from her Arizona home. Sharing an emotional message online, Guthrie wrote, "Her family's hearts are in ruins as they spend every waking moment searching for their mom." 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

0: is that, yes, I was mentored by Reverend Jackson and Reverend Jones. Yes, I studied Dr. King. But I had to, at my height, deal with things they didn't have to deal with. I had to deal with having a sitting black president and a term after him, a sitting black vice president, to help protect them from white racists and at the same time hold them accountable for the things we wanted. And I couldn't study Dr. King or Reverend Jackson to figure out how to do that because they didn't have that dilemma. So you got to deal with what is in your time. I had to fight off the birthers and help fight off those that were trying to kill Obama, saying he didn't come from here. And at the same time tell Obama, we got to do something about Ferguson and Michael Brown and get Eric Holder to go there. And we've got to do something about others that happened under his watch. While Kamala was vice president, we had to deal with George Floyd and Ahmaud Arbery and Breonna Taylor. Nobody, nowhere in black history did we have those same dilemmas. So that's why the issues and the environment will create the people that rise up to it. I'm not looking for imitators. I'm looking for people that will keep the thing going. Let me thank you. That's a good call that you made there, by the way, Ray. Let me thank Antoine Seawright. Let me thank all of you that called in, listened in, you that called in and couldn't get through, but hung in there anyhow. Remember, whatever you do, wherever you go, however you feel, tell somebody, tell anybody, tell everybody. Reverend Al told you personally, keep it real. Keep it real. Keep it real. Talk to you tomorrow.
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0: wheels on a speeding bullet. More powerful than a locomotive. 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
4: Good morning, Cincinnati. Welcome to 1230 WDBZ. We are the Buzz of Cincinnati, your talk station, the Lincoln Ware Show, till 1 o'clock this afternoon. And oh, what a weekend. What a week last week, man. Actually, last 2 weeks has been crazy in this town. First, you had the Cincinnati Music Festival, and you had thousands of people in downtown. Then followed by Omega Sci-Fi, thousands of people downtown from everywhere. And oh, boy, those cues, they know how to party, don't they? Man. And after the men outnumbered the women in this town like 7-1. So if there were any thirsty women out there, this would have been the weekend for you to be downtown. Let me tell you. This would have been the weekend. I wonder, was Lady C downtown this weekend? I don't know. But the Q Dogs were out in full force, let me tell you. And everything was peaceful. We didn't have any problems. It goes to show you, black men with an education can have fun, give back to the community, and do the right thing. You know? Nobody downtown was, shot and arrested and fighting. None of that stuff was going on. If there was some fighting and stuff, it was Cincinnati people probably doing it. I can almost guarantee you that. But I think for the most part, the weekend was great. And I think the Omega Sci-Fi will give Cincinnati rave reviews because they really did roll out the purple carpet. Yeah, the purple carpet for the Qs. Yes, they did. I even think the hotels had purple carpet in the hotels for them. Unbelievable. But all the ones I ran into seemed to be having fun. When I was at Stagger Lee's on Friday, and boy, were they coming in there, coming out with some liquor. Let me tell you, it was quite a weekend for Omega Sci-Fi. I think only one little incident was at a restaurant downtown, and apparently they didn't have enough help to serve people. And why on a weekend when you've got 30,000 people coming to town and you end up not having enough people to serve people? And I guess they upset some Omegas and they had to, and the mayor found out about it, and the mayor even went over there to McCormick and Schmidt, find out, what the hell are you guys doing? What's going on here? What do you mean you don't have enough help? This is a convention weekend, and you know, what's going on? So I think he straightened it out. I saw him Saturday out at Corinthian Baptist Church at their backpack giveaway. They had like 5 or 6 churches come together and put on a big event. And I tell you what, it was a big event too. They had everything going on over there. I mean, I've never seen a backpack giveaway like that one before. They had everything. They had bounce houses, food. They were giving toys away. They were even giving paper towels away, and big bundles of paper towels they were giving away. It was crazy. Kids were lined up up by the church into the parking lot by 1 o'clock. They were ready to go. And those hot dogs were good, too. Yes. Those hot dogs were pretty good over at Corinthian on this past Saturday. And I wanted to make it to the Greater Emmanuel Apostolic Temple. They had an event, Men of Honor, Men of Valor. I was supposed to be there, but it was just too much. I just, I couldn't make. Then we were going to have the walking club, and we looked at the weather timeline, and we canceled that. And so, you know, I'm up early, ready for the walking club, getting the shirts and water and everything together. And that timeline, I think it hit out there around 9 o'clock where we were walking. So that if we had to start walking at 8:30, we would have been caught right in the middle of the rain before we got back. So we canceled the walk. But I think we've got great weather for this Saturday. So hopefully people come out. We should have a fantastic crowd this coming Saturday morning at the Lincoln Ware Walking Club. And yeah, but I didn't make it to the Greater Emmanuel Apostolic Temple. The PI, Brother Wells, put this thing together. And Cecil Thomas was there, Dr. Keith Melvin, Eric Kearney. And, you know, I put the word out there about the event. Dr. Melvin said it was a pretty good event, pretty good event. And everybody spoke, so I'm glad that happened. At the Greater Emmanuel Apostolic Baptist Temple. No, Apostolic Temple. Where did I get that Baptist from? The Apostolic Temple. Yes. All right, and see what else. Then at the last minute, somebody offered me some tickets to the Reds game, and it was behind home plate, but just back up under the overhang. So it didn't rain. We stayed. It didn't rain till like the, well, I guess it started raining early, but it would stop and it would clear up and they would play. They even played in the rain. I was surprised how long they let them play in the rain. And I think they only stopped when the lightning started coming. But anyway, people were running back for cover and we just sat there. We were covered and no problem at all. Yes, but the Reds lost that game. But they won the series. They won 3 out of 4. So, hey, you can't knock that. They won 3 out of 4. So that was a good deal for the Reds this weekend. And then, boy, my weekend still wasn't over. After my aunt Ruby, well, her middle name is Nail. We call her Ruby Nail. Anyway, she had her 80th birthday yesterday. So we all went over there and helped celebrate Ruby Nail's birthday and had a good time over there. She turned 80. Man, I'm like, you know. And then I thought a minute. I'm like, I'm only 4 years younger than you. What the hell? Yes. But she had a great 80th birthday. Had a great time over there. Let me see. Did I leave anything out? Sharon is so tired. If I stayed home this morning, there would be no breakfast. If I stayed home this morning, Sharon probably couldn't put together even a bowl of grits. I don't think so. She's so tired. But that's what happens when you run with me. When you run with me, you might get a little tired. She was even at the remote at Stagger Lee's Friday. Yeah. So that was my weekend. Had a lot going on. And what about you? Well, of course, we had to have some shootings in Cincinnati. As always, I'm glad the shootings were not downtown. I hate we had any shootings at all, but I'm just so glad that they didn't happen downtown while the Omega Psi Phi brothers were here. I'm glad they didn't happen in downtown Cincinnati. Although those Omegas were spread all over the area. They had something going everywhere. But I think we had like 4 shootings. How many was it? 3, 4, 5 shootings in 2 different neighborhoods. And look, I believe it ended up being like a gun battle. Like a gun battle. So I don't know. They just won't stop shooting. And I can almost guarantee you the people who were doing the shooting, involved in the shooting, are probably not high school graduates. Probably not. It's something about people who, you know, get an education, and it's something about their mindset. It's not set on violence. But when they don't graduate from school, and even Dr. Odell Owens saying, you know, most of the people who ended up in those body bags were not graduates from high school. And occasionally they are. And a lot of times the ones who graduate get caught in the crossfire. But for the most part, the people who are shooting, pulling the trigger, killing people, probably dropped out of school. And if you want to disagree with me on that, feel free to pick up the phone and call 513-749-1230. Feel free to do that. 513-749-1230. All right, let's see what else I have here. Boy, I got a lot. If you live in Avondale or Roselawn and your sidewalk is crumbling, which it probably is. Those sidewalks are in horrible shape in Avondale. Roselawn, I didn't do a whole lot of walking, but we used to walk in Avondale with the walking club. And so many people were tripping over the sidewalk, falling. We just said, nah, forget this. We can't do it. We can't do it. So we stopped walking in Avondale and went out to Winton Woods. We used to walk around in a lot of neighborhoods. We used to go around and walk in neighborhoods, and a lot of the sidewalks in the neighborhoods were in horrible shape. But if you live in Avondale or Roselawn, the city might pay to get your sidewalk fixed while money lasts, while supplies last, while the supply of money lasts. And you know it probably won't be very long. Anna Albee, Councilwoman Anna Albee, pushed for the program's creation, announced this month that those two neighborhoods are the beneficiaries of for the second year of the city's sidewalk pilot program. Yeah. So here's your chance to get that sidewalk fixed. This year, council has put another $100,000 toward the program, which will focus on Avondale and Roselawn. I don't know how far that's going to go. That concrete is high. Labor cost is up. The price of concrete is up. I don't know how far that's going to take you. $100,000. You know, across two neighborhoods. You better call them now. You better try to get in on that program now. You can call 311. City Council has allotted $100,000 last year and again this year. And here's how it works. The city receives a request through 311. They go out and assess the damage. And if it's determined to be hazardous, repairs the sidewalk at no cost to the homeowner. So it's got to be hazardous. And it's got to be probably really uneven or cracking, or something has to prove to them that you deserve to have that sidewalk fixed for free. So not everybody is going to. It sounds good, but when you peel back the onion, $100,000 across two neighborhoods, I don't know. How much does it cost to repair, like, one square on a sidewalk? Like, the one little square, one block. How much does it cost for one? And then maybe some cement masons out there can tell me. You would probably have to repair two blocks, two squares on the sidewalk. How much does it cost for two squares on a sidewalk? Do we have any cement masons can give me a price out there? Because I don't know, $100,000 just doesn't quite seem to be a lot of people going to be able to take advantage of that. But the problem is, will they deem your sidewalk hazardous? I mean, they might say, oh, no, this is not bad enough for you to get free money. You need to fix it, but we can't pay for it. That's probably what you're going to hear more than not. Yes. All right. We're going to take a break and then we'll come back. 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

0: Buzz of Cincinnati, your talk station, the Lincoln Ware Show, till 1 o'clock this afternoon. It's Monday, and let's go downtown to the Crime Stopper headquarters and check in with my good friend, Detective Tiffany Green. Did you work a whole lot this weekend, or just a little bit? I don't know.
1: I did have to work this weekend.
0: You work on the phone or out in the street?
1: I was out in the street.
0: Okay. All right. Okay.
1: Yeah. And from listening to it, sounds like you had a jam-packed weekend.
0: Oh, yeah, it was busy. It was busy for me since Friday afternoon from the remote, you know. I was going. But it was a great weekend, a little bit of rain on Saturday, but it didn't damper the spirits, especially those Omegas. They were out there, and it seemed like they had a good time. I don't know where you were working, but it seemed like they had a good time. You were probably working at the Paycor somewhere.
1: Actually, you know what? I was in the downtown area, so I was like mostly around like the First Financial Center.
0: Oh, okay. Okay. Mm-hmm. All right. Were you in plain clothes or uniform?
1: So I was just in my regular clothes.
0: Oh, plain clothes. Okay. Okay. All right. Just out there looking, people thinking you out there enjoying yourself. And lo and behold, they didn't know you were a police officer. How about that? All right. Who are we looking for today?
1: So, Cincinnati Police District 3 is looking for Issa Guillendo. Mr. Guillendo is wanted for felony failure to comply with police officer. On July 29th of 2026, Mr. Guillendo knowingly fled from police officers during a police pursuit because he was involved in an accident. Issa Guillendo is a black male. He's 23 years old. He's 5'11 and 146 pounds. Issa Guillendo has no known criminal history and was last known to live on Kling Avenue in Westwood. The Hamilton County Sheriff's Office is looking for Riley Andrew McCreary. Mr. McCreary is wanted for 2 felony probation violations and misdemeanor theft. Riley McCreary was originally charged with possession of heroin and possession of fentanyl. Riley Andrew McCreary is a white male. He's 35 years old. He's 5'8 and 220 pounds. Riley Andrew McCreary has a history of drug offenses, breaking and entering, misuse of a credit card, and was last known to live on Longview Drive in Sycamore Township. Listeners, if anyone has information on where police can find Issa Guillendo or Riley Andrew McCreary, please call Crime Stoppers at 513-352-3040 or submit a tip online at crime-stoppers.us.
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1: Talk to you tomorrow.
0: All right. That's Detective Tiffany Green, who was kind of walking around in plain clothes this weekend. Yes. You have to have that. Every city has that, and you don't know. The cops are right there, and when they see something happening, they call for the cops to get there to stop whatever it is getting ready to happen before it happens. Yeah. Without revealing their identity. Sometimes they might have to jump in there and reveal their identity. But for the most part, they just call in backup to stop whatever's getting ready to happen. Yes. All right. I want to talk about the CPS getting ready to withdraw their income tax levy proposal. I hope they don't do it. We're going to talk about that. I promise. Oh, boy, I got to stop promising people stuff. I promised Queen I would let her call and tell us why the state of California kidnapped her kids. And she was calling before 10 o'clock this morning, ready to tell her story. All right. Queen, it's got to be quick and short. We don't need a commentary. We just need to know the facts. Just the facts, ma'am. Queen, how you doing?
2: Hey, Lincoln. First of all, let me thank everybody for listening. Thank you for the Hughes family, for the radio station, and thank you, Lincoln Ware, and thank you, law enforcement. I gave Chad the original tape so you can hear how the government kidnapped my kids. I specifically asked him to have you listen to that.
0: Yeah. Well, I didn't have to.
2: Before you called me.
0: I didn't call you. You called me.
2: Yeah, but I gave Chad the number so you could call before you talk to me, Lincoln.
0: But you didn't give him the number till 10 o'clock. I can't.
2: No, I didn't. I gave him the number before you even came on the air. Now, listen,
0: okay,
2: listen.
0: Whatever.
2: Listen. If you call 760-903-3083, you will hear the original kidnapping of my children.
0: Okay.
2: And
0: so,
2: then you can talk to me, and that'll answer your
0: okay.
2: question.
0: Okay. Well, you want
2: to
0: do
2: get to the root of the problem.
0: Well, let's do this tomorrow then. Give me time to listen to it.
2: Okay, and hopefully everybody else who have that number.
0: Yeah, they can
2: 760-903-3083. You can listen to that taping right now.
0: Okay.
2: And I'll call you back tomorrow. Lisa.
0: Okay, all right. Thanks for your call. Okay. Man, we'll get to the bottom of this sooner or later. All right. Unbelievable. And I keep forgetting to ask, how old are her kids now? Are they grown now? Are these little toddlers or what? I don't know. I don't know. Somebody wanted to know if North Avondale was included in the money for the, is that, and I don't think, I think North Avondale is a separate community. I don't think that was included. It's Avondale, North Avondale. See, when it comes to money, you want to be included with Avondale, but anything else, you don't want to be included. We're North Avondale, not Avondale. I live in North Avondale. Now you want to be Avondale because some money coming the way, coming down the pike. Unbelievable. Well, Iran is denying that new talks are starting today after he called off the attacks. See, somebody's lying. And I believe it's Donald Trump. Yeah. Iran said, hey, there's no new talks. We're not going to open up the strait. But Trump was the one who backed off the bombing. Because of these talks. But how many times has he told us talks were getting ready to begin and it's going to be over in a day or two and it never happens? So I'm thinking he's lying again. Now let me get to the school board. And seems like they're going to vote today at 5:30. I believe the school board meeting is 5:30. They're going to vote not to put the income tax levy and make it a levy that the homeowners will have to pay. And I'm saying, look, there's more people who send kids to public schools that don't own homes and have jobs. And I'm saying, I believe you might have a better chance of getting this thing through if you go with the income tax levy. I do believe you have a better shot. You got the county, they're talking about a levy for the jobs and family services, for the children's levy. Children's levy coming off the homeowner's back. And then CPS wants to throw something else on the homeowners. I'd say you will have a better chance of making it an income tax levy. But for some reason, some people on that board is getting pressure from some groups and some organizations. I don't know who they are, but they're pressuring the board members to pull that income tax levy out of there. I don't know what's going on. Maybe somebody out there can tell me. But I think it's a huge mistake. Now, this income tax levy may have gone down to the defeat also. But I think it would have had a better chance than a property tax levy. They would have had a better chance. All right, let me take a break. And we've got the real Terrence Howard back in the saddle. Chad, want to thank Chad for filling in for like 30 minutes. While the real Terrence Howard, as he always does, is doing two jobs and getting paid for one. You know, he's filling in for Don Juan. And he's over here working as the Lincoln Ware Show producer. He's a man of many talents. Unbelievable. All right, let's take a break. We'll come back. 12:30, The Buzz.
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0: 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And don't forget about the 38th Midwest Regional Black Family Reunion returns August 13th through the 16th. 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Go to that website and they'll give you all the information about all the acts and all the events taking place between the 13th and the 16th of August. All right? Okay, let's move along. 513-749-1230. I do want to get your opinion on the income tax. Do you think the CPS board should withdraw that and go to a property tax? Or they say if this thing doesn't pass, there's going to be closures of schools and all kind of things getting ready to happen. Bad things getting ready to happen at CPS if they can't get this levy going. So it's going to be up to you, Cincinnati, whether you want to do it or not. I don't know. Let's go to Brent. Hey, Brent, how are you?
15: I'm fine, Uncle Link. Yourself?
0: I'm hanging in there, hanging in there.
15: That's good. That's good. Yeah, I didn't get a chance to call in later on the past week because I was in Memphis at the Tuskegee National Alumni Association meeting.
0: Oh, okay. Okay.
15: So it was a great event. Alumni from all over the country were there and talking about giving and things along those lines. But in relation to Tuskegee, last week you also talked about Tuskegee changing their student handbook in terms of their dress code.
0: Mm-hmm. Yeah, yeah. So what's the deal on that?
15: Well, COVID has partially to do with it, is that, you know, kids were able to, you know, shelter in place and not go to school or go to the actual classroom. You know, so you would just wear what you would normally wear around your home. Mm-hmm. But, you know, they're just trying to reestablish that standard that, no, you shouldn't wear what you wear to bed in the dining hall and in the student union and in the classroom.
0: Yeah, yeah, yeah, yeah.
15: So it, they're not saying you have to have a three-piece suit or anything
0: that
15: when you go to class. You just shouldn't have things you wear when
0: like
15: you go to bed.
0: Like bonnets and house shoes. Like
15: and do-rags.
0: Furry,
15: and, yeah, pajama
0: furry shoes.
15: Bottoms and
0: yeah.
15: tights and things like that.
0: Right. I got
15: so, yeah,
0: you.
15: So that's all it is. There'll probably be some grumbling, but yeah, it'll die down. But it did get national attention. But I think it's good, and it's not respectability politics. It's just basically don't wear stuff that you would that you would wear in your own home or you know, in your own bedroom. That's all they're trying to do there. Dr. Beverly from last week. Was that her name talking about negotiating with your children on bedtime?
0: Yes, from my children's hospital, yes.
15: Yes. Have you ever negotiated with any of your children on bedtime?
0: No.
15: Okay. All right. I just wanted to make sure. Because
0: well,
15: when she said that, I was bet her children called her by her first name.
0: It was sort of like psychology. Let them think they're negotiating something and that they had something to do with it. But, you know, I don't know.
15: I'm not playing Jedi mind tricks either with my children. You just going to do it or suffer whatever the consequences may be. But one last thing. I'm not certain if you talked about the Siders family in rural Ohio where 16 children,
0: they
15: 16 children from the parents and the grandparents.
0: I think I talked about it when it first happened, when they first found the kids, and it's going to cost so much money, the county can't afford to put the kids in, to pay for the kids' hospitalization, and can't afford anything. So they went to the state to try to get $1 million to take care of this family. Yeah.
15: Yeah, because I heard a lot of the kids, and correct me if I'm wrong, can't even read, let alone speak.
0: Oh, man.
15: Which is just sad.
0: That's like a movie.
15: You hear so much about what's going on with black people and why, you know, why they're doing this and that. the white community needs to speak up and say, number one, how did they allow this to happen, and what are they going to do in order to get these children the intensive help that they need?
0: The Tim Heidels and the white liars of the world need to, you know, they haven't even said anything about that. They're so busy trying to tell us what we need to do.
15: Exactly. It's all about deflection with them.
0: Yes.
15: They won't answer questions, but they'll constantly bombard the comments with questions, and that's why I block them, because they're, you know, persona non grata in my book.
0: All right.
15: All right.
0: All right, Brent.
15: You have a good one.
0: Oh, have you called Queen Nobles the number she left?
15: Lincoln, I did.
0: See, I knew it. What's on that number? What will I hear?
15: I can't explain what you'll hear. You hear a lot of echoing talking in the background.
16: What's going on around here?
15: Yeah, but it's not. I didn't hear anything about cops taking children or anything like that. It's almost like it dumps you to a voicemail, then you get a beep at the end that you can leave a voicemail. Yeah. It's like a voicemail message that you leave. You know, you reached Lincoln Ware. But it's the call that she added on to it, but I didn't get any sense that I heard children being taken.
0: I know. I hear that too often.
15: but you got to play it on there so you can hear it and everyone else can hear it, or at least demo it during the break and then see how that works out. But I couldn't make it.
0: I know. I can't make anything of this kidnapping either, what she's talking about. But anyway, we'll see. All right. Brent, thanks for your call. And I knew Brent. I knew Brent was going to call to investigate. Yes. All right. 513-749-1230. Looks like Siobhan. Siobhan. And Siobhan is a first-time caller. How you doing? What's up, Siobhan?
18: Hi, how are you?
0: Pretty good. What's going on?
18: Yeah, so I was just calling about the taxes. I've been going off on YouTube, and as you always say, call in. So I'm calling in.
0: Okay.
18: A long-time listener. I love the show. But just to give you some perspective about this tax, there are a lot of corporations in the city, right? Consumer goods, hospitals, aviation companies, and I'm not going to say who I work for, but I work for one of those corporations.
0: Mm-hmm.
18: They give me the option to work remotely. Mm-hmm. So I do. But because I don't go in the city, but I still technically work for them, I still have to pay an earnings tax of 1.8%. Mm-hmm. Fine, that is what it is. But then if you then, and I don't know if they're separate from residence, earnings, income tax, but if you then say the levy needs to go to the earnings tax, then that's going to affect me, a person who doesn't live in the city. And then conversely, I live in my own municipality, and we then have our own different tax levy that as a homeowner in my community I have to pay. And so if you make it an earnings tax, then you have some people who are paying levies to two different school districts.
0: Yeah. I get you. And see, I'm not sure, but I thought if you lived in the CPS district, it was only going to affect you as far as income tax. Maybe I'm wrong on that, but it seemed like I heard that somewhere that you had to work. If you lived in the CPS district and they were going to take the tax out. I'm not sure. What have you heard?
18: I've heard that it was coming from the earnings tax.
0: Okay.
18: Maybe there's a difference. So I know you have property tax, right? And there's earnings tax.
0: Yes.
18: So we're assuming it's the third tax that says whether or not you own a property or whether or not you work here just by, I don't know if there's another tax bucket. Property owners are earning.
0: Well, and I can see why, like you said, all those corporations, I can see the school board getting pressure from those big companies. You think?
18: Correct, because we already make our bones about almost 2% of our income going there.
0: Yeah.
18: That we don't, I mean, especially if you work remotely, like I'm not using the roads. So 2% of my, 1.8%, let me be factual, of my income is going to the city, and it's fine. I love the city to be great. But it's not, it's to give us more tax. And to say if you live in Sycamore, Princeton, Loveland, you then have to pay for your tax district, your school levy.
0: Yes. Well, I don't know. I just think that probably was the best way. Homeowners have been taxed to death. And it's got to end for the homeowners. I mean, they're trying to throw another levy at the homeowners on this children's levy. So, I don't know what's going to happen, but if it fails, you can expect for a lot of closures of schools and, combining this and that. And it's just going to be a big mess, but I feel your pain. What you're saying,
18: the children. I vote for every tax levy without, I don't even think about it, whether it's good or bad, to be honest. Like, I'm never going to deny the children. But another thing is, typically when the taxes go up, the homeowners just pass it on to the renters anyway.
0: Yes.
18: So I think they need to keep it property tax owners, because those, the people who live in the city are the people who are going to the schools. And if you're renting from someone else, they rent any other time they want to. They can fluctuate it
0: for. All right. I hear you. Well, what about the retired little old lady living off Social Security and barely getting by now, and then her property taxes going up? What about her? And she don't even have kids going to the public schools.
18: Well, I have a whole another thought about that. I think their taxes should be frozen. I don't think that, you know, people have been in their houses for years. Their taxes should be impacted by gentrification.
0: Yes. All right. Siobhan, thanks for being a first-time caller. Don't make it the last time.
18: Great. Thank you.
0: All right. Thanks for your call. That's Siobhan. And she says that income is just not fair. And I do believe the board is getting pressure to get this thing changed tonight. And I would not be surprised if they drop this income levy deal, and it won't be on the ballot as far as income levy, but we'll have to wait and see. They have the big meeting tonight. Let's take a break and then we'll come back. 513-749-1230, the Lincoln Ware Show, 1230 The Buzz.
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10: WDBZ, The Buzz of Cincinnati, your talk station. U.S. officials are on edge after the cyber attack on the water system. Brother Leroy has been telling us the grid is going down and we got to be prepared. I better buy me some more cases of water. Forget the walking club water. I better keep that water for myself. Yes. Now, we'll have plenty of water on Saturday at the walking club. We start walking at 8:30, and it's going to be a great day Saturday. So I'm looking forward to y'all folks. After the last 2 weeks, y'all need to get a good walk in. Lose some of those pounds. All right. Let's move along. 513-749-1230. Where do we start? Let's go to Marquetta. Marquetta, how are you?
11: Hey, Mr. Ware, and happy Monday to you.
10: Well, same to you. What's going on?
11: City looked good.
10: Yeah, yes, it did. Even the
11: Cincinnati.
10: Fountain Square, the water was purple. They had the purple light to make it look like the water was purple. I don't know.
11: At the courthouse purple?
10: Yes.
11: That's a lot of respect.
10: Yes, it is.
11: So I was glad to see that. And you had a good, jazz festival?
10: Yeah. The city's

0: Been buzzing the past 2 weeks.
1: And you got the Black Firefighters Association coming in.
0: I guess. I don't know. When are they coming?
1: That's like...
0: COFA, I think. Is that what they call them? Anyway. What?
1: So y'all made what? Off of black people in Cincinnati in the
0: millions,
1: last 3 weeks?
0: Millions in taxes. Millions.
1: So what y'all complaining about the school tax? What's going on down there with the
0: Well, the state's taking away the money. And they need money to operate. They're used to operating at a certain level. And then when the state cuts that amount of money back, then they're in trouble.
1: Oh, the COVID money got rolled back. You know, if Vivek Ramaswamy come in, he closing schools.
0: Oh, yeah. He's going he says, I'm going to be the most conservative governor in the history of Ohio. What does that tell you?
1: Why won't Amy Acton hit him hard
0: They're coming. When? I thought maybe the 1st of August she's going to start running spots. I've still yet to see one.
1: I mean, and I keep saying it, you know, the Democrats, y'all are so self-righteous and ignorant. Why y'all ain't passionate? Why y'all ain't strong? Why you don't have politicians that fight for their constituents to be passionate about it. Like when Lansman came in, he was asleep. Yeah, you know, he didn't know what's going on.
0: Well, he admitted, he said, I'm kind of off today for some reason, you know.
1: Drink some coffee before you come in. You need people who are going to enliven and educate the electorate. You are up against AI in the age of quantum computing. You really have no time. Hey, what's the hatred for Bonnet?
0: I think a bonnet is a way for a woman to go out because she hasn't combed her hair, fixed her hair up, and she's just covering up for the way she looks. And I just don't know. I just have a thing against bonnets out in public.
1: Have you ever had hair?
0: Yeah, I've had hair before. I got pictures with me with hair. What do you mean?
1: Did you wear a do-rag and you was trying to get some waves?
0: No, I didn't.
1: What's the difference between a do-rag, a bonnet, and a hijab, or a ski person wearing their turbans?
0: I think the religious is the hijab, and that's religious. I don't think a do-rag...
1: Let's go to the religion then. Are you familiar with John Smith.
0: Jesus Christ
1: and Latter-day Saints.
0: Okay. And what about
1: religions are made up.
0: Okay, well,
1: so if they made up a religion that somehow granted the bonnet some sort of sacredness, would it be more acceptable to you then?
0: Well, you know, they might want to do that. I don't know what they would call it, but I don't know. I just don't think
1: any tax on the bonnet and the do-rag is anti-black.
0: Oh, well, what about the black schools are the ones banning them?
1: Because and if you look it up, a lot of the people who are in administration, a lot of the people who are over these colleges, they're not Americans.
0: Yeah.
1: And so they don't share in the oppression of black hair. Historically, we needed the Crown Act. Why? Because you can't come to work with your hair. Natural and locked.
0: Well, yeah, that
1: braided.
0: Needed to be. I'm glad they changed that. I mean, that was ridiculous.
1: On top of that, because I seen you checking out sisters at the liquor store, mad they had on the bonnet. Do you know how much shade and how much we cap on 4C hair, nappy headed, coming out here looking all like
0: that? Well, yeah, that's true. What's the comedian's name? The female comedian that, you know, she would stop people with bonnets on and tell them. Look,
1: Monique, how bold.
0: Yeah.
1: She got hundreds of thousands of dollars and she can change her wigs at will. She don't know. My thing is black hair, 4C hair, it is rejected in this culture and society. And because of that, black people are trained to cover their hair with wigs. Black women especially. It's an expensive thing to be a black woman already. Then you're trying to go to college. You're probably a first generation student. You're already on a limited budget. And now you got these elitist sorority and fraternity type people running around telling you how you're supposed to present yourself. Well, you just been up since 4 a.m. completing a project and a paper trying to turn it in. The last thing I would be worried about for a student is a bonnet or a do-rag. Well, I would be more worried about
0: braids.
1: Their grade
0: I think
1: point average.
0: If they wore braids, you can overcome all that stuff. If you got braids, then you don't have to worry about that stuff. You don't.
1: Then how much braids cost?
0: No, I don't.
1: Because you ain't got no hair. Now let's ask that for 1 minute. If you got a moment or two.
0: Say what?
1: You're at the top of the hour. I don't want to take you over, but I did have something else to talk with
0: you about. Real quick.
1: Why don't, when it comes to Anthony Fauci, why is everybody trying to protect him? The what they're saying is Anthony Fauci was funding gain of function, which means he was funding viruses. He was playing with viruses to see which one could go viral. And COVID-19 in the Wuhan, we talked about it. We was using racist tropes, saying that the Chinese was eating from the wet market, and because they was eating from the wet market, that's how the coronavirus switched over into people. And what came out, what the truth is, what's being entered into congressional record, is that's not what happened. That the United States government was funding biological terrorism in China, and it got beyond them and released. Well, and off of that, they created a vaccine that had a spike protein in it that would give you myocardia, which would give you a heart attack. And I remember you being on the show with Ed and Dr. Odell Owens. Mm-hmm. Health Department don't come through there no more. But Dr. Odell Owens and Ed was talking about the VAERS report.
0: Mm-hmm.
1: And Ed pointed out that in the VAERS report, there were more adverse effects with things like remdesivir versus what we was laughing about on ivermectin. Y'all was saying it was a horse drug. And because of that, you know, the media ha-ha'd it. But they had less adverse effects and saved more lives with medicines like that than the new ones that came on that has still not proven efficacy. You still out here getting booster upon booster. Where did COVID go when the Mexicans and all of them came across? Why they didn't need shots and masks?
0: That's true. I mean, it was pretty much gone. I mean,
1: where did it go?
0: You hear a few cases of COVID now, but I mean, they're, you know, here, one here, one there, but it's not spreading like it was.
1: Come into America and not need COVID masks, vaccine shots every 6 months. Where was their fear mongering at? Why were they allowed to come into the country without face masks, without vaccination?
0: Well, most of them were coming in illegal anyway. They were illegal, so nobody required anything. If you come in illegally, what are you going to do?
1: So I'm saying lay off black people. Find you something else to do. As far as our bonnets and our do-rags, that is black culture. It should be just as protected as the hijab.
0: I don't know if a bonnet is black culture. Give me a break.
1: How many people you seen at the liquor store with a bonnet on?
0: It was just two.
1: And then you said they had to put out an edict at some school.
0: Howard and Tuskegee.
1: That's cultural.
0: Howard and Tuskegee, I think.
1: That's cultural, and it should be protected. The last thing we need for black people, especially you educated, bougie, snooty ones.
0: Oh, my God. They just want you to look,
1: look down on people.
0: They just want you to look presentable. Come on.
1: Why is the body
0: not presentable?
1: You don't need
0: to wear furry house shoes to the grocery store. Give me a break.
1: Mind your business. People can barely afford groceries. You do not know what lower class people are going through and what is pushing that.
0: If they
1: culture.
0: Got furry house shoes, they got a pair of gym shoes. That's
1: you
0: just laziness.
1: Gym shoes, Kyle?
0: That's laziness. That's laziness. I got to run. Thanks for
1: that. We'll all agree to disagree, and we need to use the Crown Act. And black people push black people back up off of black people with all of this elitist narcissism they throwing at us. We are beautiful people, and sometimes it takes a little while for us to get up to standard. Oh. Sometimes we don't get paid till that next week, and that hairstyle is coming loose, and that 4C would be much more offensive.
0: I gotta go. I gotta go.
1: Have a good day.
0: Thanks for your call. Wow. I'm just saying, no to bonnets. Yeah, put the red line, put the circle in the red line, and a picture of a bonnet. Put that circle and red line there, and furry house shoes too out. I mean, that really puts the accent on it when you have furry house shoes on and you're out shopping or doing something with the furry bedroom house shoes. Let's take a break for news. 12:30, The Buzz.
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0: WDBZ, the Buzz of Cincinnati, your talk station. And I'm just as bad with the pants hanging down, you know, showing you underwear as I am with bonnets. You know what I mean? I don't like to see that or bonnets or the furry house shoes. Jeez, come on. And somebody on YouTube, I believe, said it's ghetto. And when you see that, you think of that. You think of it. So women, if at all, get a baseball cap. Put on a baseball cap. Women look good in baseball caps. You know, put a baseball cap on and call it a day. You know, but no bonnets, please. All right. Let's, we used to do, you remember the, what do they call those? Polyester pants back in the day. So somebody had a party and they put at the end of the commercial, no polyester, please. So when I have my next day party, I'm going to say, no bonnets, please, at the end of the commercial. Unbelievable. Kathy, how are you?
5: Hey, Lincoln, how are you?
0: I'm hanging in there. What's going on?
5: Well, I just want to make a comment about this bonnet thing. I think it's a form of laziness.
0: Yeah. Okay.
5: I grew up in a time where I grew up in my grandparents' house with aunts and uncles. It wasn't a lot of money, but your hair got done.
0: Mm-hmm.
5: If it got braided, plaited, whatever.
0: Yeah.
5: Your hair got done.
0: Yeah.
5: All this about not being able to afford braids. Yeah, you probably can't afford to pay somebody $500 to put braids in your hair if you're in college. But you're seeing people out here wearing bonnets with nails on, with designer bags, which are probably knockoffs anyway, and they spent too much on knockoffs. And they're not even paying attention to what the real issues are. So just leave the bonnet thing. I mean, just do something with your hair. Yeah. Just do something.
0: Yeah, yeah.
5: Whatever you have to do. I don't care if it's 4C hair or what kind of hair it is. I don't have a relaxer in my hair. And when it gets to the time that I can't get to the salon, I put it in a ponytail. Mm-hmm. And I put a cap on.
0: Yes.
5: Or I put a hat on. Fedora. Whatever. But you don't have to wear a bonnet, and you definitely don't have to wear your pajamas outside.
0: Oh, yeah. Yeah, that drives me nuts, too, to see a woman at the grocery store with her pajama outfit on, you know, the top and bottom matching. And I'm like, what the hell? You know.
5: Yeah, that's crazy. That's crazy. And furry house shoes.
0: Yeah. Oh, those furry house shoes get me. Oh, yeah.
5: Yeah.
0: All right. Hey, Kathy, appreciate your call.
5: All right.
0: Call again. That's Kathy. And she agrees with me. All right. Let's go to, oh, boy. How much time do I have? Joan, how you doing?
6: And see, Lincoln, you says that all the time about me. And only thing I do is just be trying to bring out.
0: I know
6: me.
0: It. And I know it. I know it. But you have a whole lot to say.
6: Well, it's needed. Yeah. You know, a lot of people don't know what is going on.
0: And you had a good call.
6: And all I'm trying to do is bring it to the forefront.
0: You had a great call with Steve Leeper, I thought.
6: I did. I wanted to ask him about for him to clarify about a 501c3, and I didn't get to that.
0: Okay.
6: But I wish I had. Yeah. All right.
0: Well, he'll be back again sometime.
6: Okay. But anyway, let me get on about the school board. The school levy.
0: Yes.
6: The school levy, CPS, must balance its budget, okay?
0: Yes.
6: When they have a deficit, it's just a matter of what they want to do in the future, reason why they have a deficit, Lincoln. They have to balance their budget, all right? Now, this tax earnings that they either want to put a tax earning or property, you know, levy, you know, on for more additional money.
0: Mm-hmm.
6: Well, it's only going to last either 5 years or
0: right.
6: 5 to 10 years. So that tells you they're doing something that they shouldn't be doing, or they want to do something, and it's going to cost us additional mm-hmm. money. But they already have money to balance their budget. Let me tell you what CPS has. Right now, they have 12 levies that we're paying for. 12.
0: 12?
6: Woo. 12.
0: Okay.
6: 12 of those, 7 of those 12, they do not go, ever go away. 5 of which, we just passed a levy for them. It was mm-hmm. a renewal, but we passed it last mm-hmm. year, yep. November the 4th.
0: I remember that because they was preaching, this is only a renewal, no increase.
6: Right. But it's we just passed one. Now they're getting greedy and they want another.
0: No, it's not that they're getting greedy. It's the state is cutting back what they normally give them.
6: What if it was really needed for our schools to stay in existence, for them not to close school, what 5 years difference going to make? Huh?
0: Well, it'll kick the can down the road 5 years. Who knows? Maybe there'll be another source of income.
6: No, they're mismanaging money. They are only want to do certain, just like now. They put computers in school, and I'm not disagreeing with that, but they should go back to the way we were taught. We didn't have school. We didn't have computers. We didn't even have therapists, psychologists, none of that in school, all right? We weren't able to have cell phones because cell phones didn't even exist, but we paid money just to put pouches in there. That's just an example of what they're doing. Okay.
0: Well, I mean, I think they're trying to keep up with everybody else. Everybody else has computers. Everybody has computers.
6: To be educated.
0: They'll be left behind. They will be left behind if they don't keep up.
6: Lincoln, our children needs to be educated. That should be their priority.
0: They have to have computers. They have to have computers. That's the way the world rotates.
6: How did we exist?
0: That was then. We didn't have computers back then.
6: Exactly. And we were.
0: That was the world then. Now the world has changed.
6: Lincoln, I'm just saying that we need to understand what they're doing with our tax dollars, okay? We were trying to help our children, which I'm not disagreeing with that. But it's not right for me or anyone else have to pay all of these taxes for them to do whatever they want and cry all in the name of the children if we don't pass it.
0: Oh, boy. So
6: okay? And I'm going to tell you about this children levy.
0: Yeah. Tell us about that.
6: They put a levy twice for children's services, right?
0: Mm-hmm.
6: This one now, they want to put an additional one. But we pay, and what Alicia Reese said to you, or you brought it up briefly Friday, mm-hmm. about the 0.5% sales tax.
0: Yes, yes.
6: That 0.5%, to vote on that 0.5% mm-hmm. sales tax to build Paycor, right?
0: Yes, Paycor and Great America.
6: Paycor was, about $500 million or something like that?
0: Something like that, somewhere.
6: Okay, it generated 81 to 110 million per year. That levy went on in 1996 for 30 years that was generating 81 to 110 million. Count that up. That should have paid Paycor a long time ago.
0: But you got to operate. You got operating costs. And that was just not the Bengals. That was for Great American Ballpark also.
6: It was for both of them.
0: Yes.
6: We're still generating that money. And what Alicia was trying to say, reason why she got upset, because that was due to expire in June of this year, and Dumas and Driehaus end up voting to do all these renovations for Paycor, all right?
0: Yes, yes.
6: Now, we're still generating that money. All they have to do is take that money and put it to children's services, and it doesn't even need a tax.
0: No, boy. Well, Alicia, she's working on something. I don't know what they're going to end up doing, but they're supposed to vote on it this morning, I believe.
6: All they have to do, that money that we are generating from that 0.5% sales tax, that can pay for children's service and then some. But they'd rather put in another levy because they probably want to build that other stadium you keep pushing.
0: Oh, you mean
6: right,
0: the arena?
6: Build,
0: yes.
6: And that's what they want to generate
0: pushing,
6: this money to
0: I'm
6: build
0: pushing
6: that stadium.
0: We
6: that's
0: need
6: what
0: that.
6: It's about.
0: We need that arena.
6: That arena, right.
0: We need it.
6: They need no. We well let
0: we need
6: the private
0: it, Joe.
6: Owners pay
0: well,
6: for
0: I don't
6: it,
0: know.
6: Lincoln.
0: We might get somebody that's going to chip in a few million, but
6: no,
0: I don't know.
6: We should not have to pay because you know what? Every time
0: it's
6: we gonna go
0: help
6: to that stadium,
0: the city generate
6: for,
0: taxes, Lincoln. Tax dollars. It's going to help the city.
6: No, let me say something. Y'all keep saying that, but if it's helping the city, why we have to keep coming up with levies, huh? Why do we have all to right. do that? And not only
0: well,
6: that,
0: because we, that money
6: when
0: that,
6: we go to we build that, help build that Paycor Stadium and all of that. We cannot even get a discount on a ticket. So it's not helping us.
0: It's only
6: helping the rich.
0: The community has 3 days. You can have that stadium, that stadium, Paycor Stadium. The people of Hamilton County can get that stadium like 3 times a year to do what you want to do with it. It's free to the people.
6: 3 times and we on the hook for all of that money, that millions and millions of dollars, and we only can use it 3 times. That's just like me when it comes to my apartment building. That my tenants can tell me I only can come in or collect money from them only a certain period of time. That's crazy. You own something, we own that city.
0: Yeah, right. So they
6: and they're going to be able to tell us what to do with
0: wait,
6: it.
0: Wait, if your rent is due on the first of the month, they don't want to pay it on the first. They want to pick their own day. Or what are you talking about? Or they want to tell you what time on the first you can come get it?
6: Yes, and not only that, tell me what they can do and what I can't do with my own property. Okay, that's what. Paycor, that's what the Bengals are doing to us.
0: They're just like right? tenants, just like your average tenant.
6: Right, and but they not tenants. They might as well be the owner because they're dictating to
0: that's
6: us.
0: That's true. You're right. You're absolutely right about that.
6: And see, Lincoln, reason why I get upset about these taxes and
0: quickly,
6: everything,
0: quickly,
6: and I
0: quickly.
6: Always call in about it.
0: Quickly.
6: Because, look, I'm old. I shouldn't have to worry about keep paying all these taxes. Yeah. I don't mind helping out. And I'm sure everybody, because that's what we're supposed to do, help support by paying taxes and everything. But it's not fair to give our money to rich people and they ganging, they're getting, making that like bandits and we get nothing in return.
0: Now,
6: and that's not right.
0: All right. Now, before I go, are you younger than your husband or older than your husband?
6: What does it matter?
0: I'm just trying to figure out your age,
6: you
0: Joe.
6: Always bring up my husband. It got nothing to do with what I be talking about, Lincoln, because you always talking about, well, I'm sorry about Kurt doing this and doing that. Look, it has nothing. My husband, I respect my husband. My husband respect me. I love him. He loves me. And that's all I need to tell you about us.
0: Unbelievable. Okay? I'm going to find out more. You know I'm going to find out more.
6: No, well, you can ask him. Call him. You talked to him the last time. So all I'm just saying, look, Lincoln, all I'm trying to say is when I come on these airways, all I'll be trying to do is let people understand what they're facing. And, yes, we should support our kids, but we shouldn't be taken by people taken and when they can spend our money the way they want.
0: All right.
6: And they use it all in the name saying they want more money for kids, for the elderly, and they're not spending. They spend some of it, but not the way that they should.
0: Joan, I got to go. You're killing me. Thanks.
6: All right. Bye.
0: Thanks for your call. Unbelievable. Take those damn computers from those kids. They don't need them. We didn't need them back in the 60s. We didn't need them. So they don't need them in 2026. Is that crazy or what? Is that crazy or what?
6: Joan said to shut up.
0: Okay. Let's take a break. Whew. 12:30, The Buzz.
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0: WDBZ, the Buzz of Cincinnati, your talk station. Lincoln Ware till 1 o'clock. Coming up at 1, Shopton. Keeping it real. Keeping it real. All right. Let's go to, oh boy. Every line is busy. So folks, let's try to keep it short. We got Stanford, Brandy, Vernon, Teresa, Ray. Let's go to Brandy, then Stanford. Brandy, how are you?
1: Hey, Lincoln, how are you?
0: Pretty good. What's up?
1: So I was listening to Marquetta, and she sounds crazy.
0: Okay.
1: Because, isn't the point of going to school to prepare yourself for the real world, to get a job? What job is going to let you wear a do-rag or a bonnet?
0: Yeah.
1: This is not black culture. Wearing a bonnet or a do-rag, that's not black culture.
0: No, I know. That's ridiculous to say that's black culture. It's like letting your pants hang down below your underwear, showing half your butt is black culture. Give me a break.
1: No, you're embracing the wrong things. Now, how about black culture? Yes, wearing our hair naturally. I have locks. I always say, you can't have a bad day with locks, because even if they're messy or you need a retwist, they're locks. Whatever.
0: Right.
1: But
0: right.
1: What is the point of getting your hair done and keeping it in a bonnet and you're not showing off what you paid for?
0: Those bonnets are for nothing but to sleep in. You know, you wear the bonnet to sleep in. That's it. Not to wear out to the liquor store, to the grocery store, and do whatever it is you're doing. That's not what those bonnets are for.
1: Yeah, she sounds absolutely ridiculous to compare it to a turban or a hijab. That's ridiculous, and it's disrespectful to the other religions that you're trying to compare it to.
0: Yes.
1: There's no religion that is going to say, okay, my bonnet is my religion. No, that sounds crazy.
0: Marquetta can get out there at times. She can go a little out there on occasion.
1: Yeah.
0: And I think this morning she did.
1: My thing about the property taxes and stuff, how can you truly own anything if you're constantly paying taxes on it? So, I know home ownership is big, trying to get people to get into a home, to have a home, to get generational wealth. But if you don't own the land that your house is on, do you really own anything? Because the city can take it from you if you don't pay the taxes on it, even though you own your house.
0: Yes, yes. Well,
1: so what is it that you actually own?
0: Well, you're paying a rental for the land, and I guess that's how you look at it. You own the house, but you have to pay somebody to live on that property where the house is located. I don't know. So,
1: yeah, if you're trying to get something to pass down to,
0: but you own it. But as long as you pay to stay there, you own it. It's yours. Nobody can take it unless you don't pay the taxes on it.
1: That's what I mean. If you own your house, I don't think you should pay property tax, because then you own your land.
0: Yeah, yeah.
1: You're never going to own the land that your house is on.
0: Well, but you got services that, sewage and water and stuff like that.
1: Yeah, you do pay for that separately,
0: but I hear what you're saying.
1: If your plumbing goes out, there's a certain time, that's the city's fault. Oh, this, breakage is on my land, gotta pay for it.
0: You use services where that property is located. You got the sheriff or the Cincinnati police, and you gotta pay for those services, fire. Somebody's got to pay for that. So if you're going to use those services.
1: Who don't own their house. I think if you own your house, you should at least own the land that it's on. So no one and nothing can take that away.
0: You do own the land, but you're paying for the services for you living on the land.
1: No, I mean, that's, then it's too much. It's not worth what I'm
0: You got to pay the fire department, police department, and all that stuff. And, you know, you want the roads outside of the your home. You want those roads good. You want, when it snows, you want them plowed.
1: That's what the gas tax is for. That's what you pay the.
0: Well, okay. What about snow? Then you want the snow removed, don't you? So you got to pay for those services.
1: Look, they didn't come out in East Bright Hill. So, again, I'm not getting what I'm paying for.
0: Oh, boy. Well, that's another issue that you got to deal with. But that's what you're paying for.
1: Yeah.
0: All right. Hey, Brandy, thanks for your call.
1: Okay.
0: Appreciate it. All right. We're going to take a break. We'll come back. Stanford, Vernon, Teresa, Ray, all holding on. Lincoln Ware with you. 12:30, The Buzz.
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0: The Buzz of Cincinnati, your talk station, Lincoln Ware with you. It's Monday. Yes, and man, school is just around the corner. Opening of school is a couple of weeks, and man, how fast did the summer go? Normally when it's great weather, and it goes fast. Now the winter months will just drag on and drag on and drag on, and the first signs of spring is normally opening day. You know what I mean? You think it's right around the corner. But we may not. I don't know. I think they'll be on strike in 2027. Baseball might be on strike. So if the Reds are not playing, do they still have opening day? I don't know. I'll have to check on that. Will there still be an opening day if the Reds are on strike? I don't know. Stanford, how are you?
1: I'm doing okay, I guess, still in my the two ladies that just called, the one says you'll never own your property.
0: Yes.
1: She's right.
0: Yes.
1: And that's because of corruption and theft and lies.
0: You own it, but you have to pay for the services you have by owning it. I think that's about the best way I can put it.
2: Well.
0: And if you don't pay for those services, which is property taxes, they will take it back from you.
2: Well, we're getting extra stuff outside of that from the city, but it's just stealing property already owned, if you got the taxes paid or not. But she's right. You'll never own a piece of property because, first of all, this government didn't decree this land. And even with the Indian here, the white man came up with the idea that they own this property, and they just came off the boat or had a case. So, but it shouldn't be. After you pay for your house and your land is paid for too because that's your plot. Should be, after you pay that, should have to be paying that.
0: Well, who's going to pay for police and fire and all that stuff? Who's going to pay for that?
2: Well, if you got kids and you get them grown, you already paid. And then you're in your golden age, you're still paying for 30, 40, 60 years. You already put your money in. So you should be paid up. And if people don't see that, there's something wrong.
0: Well, you can't pay up on the services if the services continue. You got to pay as you go. I mean, it costs money to run a county and a city. I don't know where you think the money's going to come from.
2: Well, like in the school, what she was talking about, people tired of the lies. Now, the school's poverty tax should not be paid by people that were proven that's illegal. The lottery, they said you pass the lottery, that money going to go.
0: Now, that money does go. It's just they always said that money from the lottery that was going into the school system was a drop in the bucket because it covered every school system in the state of Ohio. And when you spread that money around, it's just not a whole lot. It's not going to run your whole school district.
2: Well, we're just making millionaires. The other day, somebody just hit it by itself. They're making millionaires, but we can't get all the kids' money.
0: Jeez.
2: So there's something wrong with that.
0: You want the millionaire to fund the school now. You want the person who won the lottery to give it all back to the school.
2: Well, they got to keep up to the promise that they said that money going to be going to the school.
0: It goes to the school. It goes to the schools. Trust me.
2: Well, I can't trust you.
0: Oh, my God. Oh, Lord.
2: Part of it, of the lies. Now, they said 5 years of picking up a tax and they'll get rid of it. That's not true because the term is stationed. They said they need 5 years to fix that up. And after they got it fixed up, they said, we change our mind, we're going to keep it. So that's a lie. And then in Cincinnati, we're known for lies. Now, if we go to the campaign zero, when that first came out, the 80 black percent getting punished compared to the 17 white. They said they didn't know nothing about it, which it came out that the city official lied. Then we went to the flood. They said the floodgates worked perfect. Then they found out
0: That's and it didn't work. See, they tested it, but they didn't test it.
1: People getting paid by
0: us. Yeah. I mean, they say we test it every year, twice a year or every month or something, but they don't test if it opens or not. They just look and see if the electronics are working, and they say, okay, it's working. And nobody actually opened the gate.
1: I bet you go back 8 years when the engineer gave it to them, the city ain't checked nothing.
0: Yeah. Yeah, I mean, I'm not going to doubt that. I'm not going to doubt that.
1: Well, that's what I'm saying. Why do we have city council mayors and city managers lying to us, and we pan their salaries and their benefits every 2 weeks? And the building department lied, like I said, to the lady on Gilbert, lied to her in her face and is getting paid. Why are officials lying to our people and that? And targeting them to take their property. Black people should be upset about that. The 80% campaign zero. More should be mad about that. But we got a group of people trying to cover that stuff up.
0: Oh, boy.
1: Yeah. Lincoln, you don't think so?
0: I mean, I don't think the city just comes in there and persons caught up on their taxes. They don't have any citations on their building. And the city just say, let's just take this building right here. It's some other stuff that you don't like to bring out because you know it makes your side of the story looks bad. So these people aren't harmless in all this. They had something to do with their plight. Those people had something to do with their plight. They were not all 100% innocent.
1: Well, that's your opinion as a black. Anything I said, because I'm black, you don't believe. But a white man or
0: every person you talk about have citations or something they didn't fix, and that's where the ball starts rolling. Everyone that you come to me with, there's some other underlying factors in the whole deal.
1: So what happened on Gilbert then? If you got all the facts.
0: Okay, which one? Which lady was that? Who was that?
1: The owner of Gilbert. The one they told lied to and said, we're not after you. We after the owner of the front part of the building. And then she took out a loan, improvement loan, and called her financial people and told them not to take her payment. Is that right? If I called up and you had a mortgage on your house and I call your mortgage people said
0: I'd have to talk to the lady who said they told me not to take your payment. I need to talk to that lady. You know, because I mean all these things.
1: Oh, so I'm lying.
0: You may be going by what you heard. You telling me what you heard, and to you that's the truth.
1: Well, me and Stefan showed you documents for the housing court with thing in front of you.
0: The housing docket, that's another thing you think is true. You think there's a housing court and it's called the housing docket. You think that's true. And it's been proven over and over again that there's no housing court in Hamilton County. It's called a housing docket.
1: We showed that to you with the Emily and that. And I think you were able to read that day. You couldn't read.
0: I read it, but
1: it said what?
0: I can't remember what it said. It said
1: housing court. See, when it comes to protecting your people,
0: some people look. I've talked to judges. I've talked to the judges. They said, no, we don't have a housing court. We have a housing docket that handles. We have a court that handles court housing, but it's called it's a regular Hamilton County courtroom, and they just handle housing cases. It's called the housing docket.
1: I showed it to you in your face. Right. Now you had to be able to read that day. I showed it to me and Stefan. Showed it to you. Oh, both of them with the emblem and everything else.
0: I gotta go. Thanks for your call.
1: That didn't read.
0: Thanks for your call. Unbelievable. Let's take a break. Every judge that I talk to, I say, is there a housing court in Cincinnati, in Hamilton County? They said, we have a housing docket that handles all those housing cases, but it's not an official housing court in Hamilton County. Let's take a break. We'll come back. 12:30, The Buzz.
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13: All right, son. Time to put out this campfire.
14: Dad, we learned about this in school.
13: Oh, did you now? Okay. What's first?
14: Smokey Bear said to.
15: First, drown it with a bucket of water, then stir it with a shovel.
13: Wow, you sound just like him.

0: go through this with Stanford about housing docket
1: yes,
0: or
1: I
0: court?
1: Know.
0: Don't you go through this with him every time?
1: Every
0: he
1: time.
0: Calls?
1: Every time.
0: I mean, that's ridiculous. But Lincoln, when it comes to your home, you own your home, but you're just not paying the principal, and that's not a lot. That's less than the taxes and the insurance.
1: Yes.
0: You know, so you'll always pay for that, but you own your home because you got the opportunity to sell it or keep it, right?
1: Mm-hmm. Yeah.
0: You can sell it for how much you want, or you can keep it for how much you want, right? Or you just keep it.
1: Yep. Yep.
0: So it's yours.
1: But they're talking about the land. They're talking about the land that the house is on is not yours. That's what they're saying. And
0: yeah,
1: I'd say the land is still yours,
0: that,
1: too.
0: But,
1: you're just paying for the services you get by being on the land. You're not, you know, you do own the land, but you do have to pay for the services that come with the land. Okay.
0: Yeah, you do. That's just basic common sense. But, Lincoln, somebody mentioned earlier about computers. Computers are here to say your phone is a computer, isn't it, Lincoln?
1: Yeah, it is. It's
0: okay.
1: It's a little computer.
0: So,
1: yeah.
0: Yeah, I mean, we had something years ago called a calculator, and you couldn't even use a calculator in school.
1: Right, right.
0: You know, I don't think back then you couldn't use a calculator on your ACT or SAT test,
1: right.
0: if I'm not mistaken. So it's here to stay. But Lincoln, let me tell you how big of a hypocrite these Republicans in the Senate and Congress is. Now, you remember Rob Portman? He wasn't for a gay rights bill till he found out his son was gay, right?
1: Right. Mm-hmm. Yep.
0: And now you got Bernie Moreno, now that his son-in-law is beating the hell out of his daughter. Now he wants him out of
1: right, he wants him out of right. So he should resign. He should resign.
0: Yeah. And so the Republicans already have a slim majority. And so it was okay. The guy in Texas, John Paxton, I guess that's the name, Paxton.
1: Mm-hmm.
0: He's running for Senate.
1: Yes.
0: Now, he was convicted. He was accused of sexually assaulting multiple women, even his wife. You know, you didn't hear Bernie Moreno saying anything about that.
1: No.
0: See, it's only when it affects their family and when it hits close to home, then they come to their senses.
1: Yeah.
0: Well, let me ask you this, and before I get to the WNBA. Donald Trump thinks he's won the 2020 election, right?
1: He still thinks
0: that,
1: yes.
0: If I tell you that Donald Trump won the 2020 election, he would be all for it, wouldn't he?
1: Yes. Mm-hmm.
0: So when people go in front of the House and the Senate, the question is not did Joe Biden win the 2020 election. They're just going to say he's in office.
1: Mm-hmm.
0: The question would be did Donald Trump win the 2020 election? What would they would have to say either yes or no.
1: Yeah.
0: You go in there and say did Donald Trump win the 2020 election? What do you think they would say?
1: Tell me, please tell me. I get tired of answering your questions. What would he say?
0: Well,
1: what would he say?
0: Basically, if you say yes, Donald Trump won it, that's Donald Trump would like that.
1: Yeah, he would say it was
0: but
1: all fair. He would say it was fair, a fair election, and everything was dandy. But he lost, so he wants to say they cheated, and he wants to file a lawsuit and do all this other stuff. Now, he didn't do that in this last election because he won. If he had a loss 24, we'd be going through the same thing we went through in 20. He'd have all his lawyers in court suing and this and that.
0: Yeah, but my point was they're asking these people like Todd Blanche who won the 2020 election. And then they'll just say Joe Biden was certified.
1: Right, right.
0: That's not the question to ask.
1: They don't ever acknowledge a win.
0: Yeah, did you see that fever in the Minnesota game yesterday?
1: Oh, I forgot they were on yesterday.
0: Man, this stuff, Minnesota, they're like 24-6. They have the best record.
1: Mm-hmm.
0: They got this one chick, Olivia Miles.
1: Mm-hmm.
0: I mean, she's a combination of Diane Taurasi and Sue Bird. That girl is good. She lit up Caden Clark.
1: Well, who won the game?
0: Minnesota won. They won by like 8 or 9 points.
1: Okay.
0: All right.
1: How many,
0: it was like 100.
1: How many did Kelsey Mitchell get?
0: She got 30.
1: Okay. That girl is bad, I'm telling you.
0: That girl is bad. You know, she's one game away from tying, you know, the record of most 20-point games, you know, in the season, in a row.
1: All right, Ray, I got to run.
0: All right, Lincoln.
1: Thanks for your call. All right, 20 questions, Ray. Lady C.
2: Hey, hey, hey.
1: That would be me.
2: Lady C.
1: So did you go downtown this weekend?
2: No, I didn't.
1: Oh, my God.
2: Between

0: between the job, between the reason why I'm calling, Lincoln. Let me get this out. You know, you guys are talking about property taxes and schools and levies and stuff.
1: Yes.
0: I would say vote no. Absolutely no on the levies. It is tiring.
1: You live in Norwood.
0: Bad.
1: You don't even live in the city.
0: I would not only vote no.
1: Wait, stop. Stop. You live in Norwood.
0: Hell no.
1: Norwood schools, I don't know how they're doing, but how you going to dictate what happens in Cincinnati schools?
0: H-E-double-L, no. No.
1: Why?
0: To any of the levies. Because, Lincoln, at some point, you turn off the faucet. At some point, enough is enough. We pay 14 different taxes. 14. And most of them are renewals. You pay for parks, you pay for zoo, you pay for library, you pay for school, you pay for Lincoln. It's enough. And especially when you get a flood and a sewer back up.
1: Yeah.
0: So now I got to fight MSD. My stuff was so flooded, Lincoln, the wash machine came up off the floor and was floating in the water.
1: Oh, my goodness.
0: I got pictures. Thank God I was here. Because had I not been here to see it, when I got home, everything, the water came up and the water went down. And MSD would have said, it's not our fault.
1: Yeah, yeah.
0: There's no water.
1: So
0: we don't see any water.
1: Have you talked to them?
0: That was there before.
1: Have you talked to MSD?
0: In 2015, we back here. I was there with them in court and beat them.
1: Oh.
0: Because they told me, it ain't our fault.
1: Mm-hmm.
0: And my attorney says, let's go with it. And we went, and the judge said, I'm rolling with you, Ms. Collins, because it is their fault.
1: Oh.
0: 7 years later, 7 years, they put new furnaces in, which is, they did more than that, but that was the main.
1: Yeah.
0: The furnace ain't even 10 years old, Lincoln, and we back here again.
1: So your furnace is ruined now.
0: Oh, Lincoln, the stuff was floating.
1: Gee.
0: The wash machine, as big as it was, it's not a big super size, but it was heavy, lifted it up and floated. And I was glad my neighbor was here to see it. Because all he could say to me was, I'm so sorry for you, Yvonne. I'm so sorry. All
1: how did their base, why, theirs didn't flood and yours did?
0: Lincoln, it is just the structure of the city's sewer here. They have not been touched in years. It's just, here we are again, not even 10 years later. So now I got to go back to the city who wants my taxes, all my money, all my little extra coins, another renewal, another levy. Oh, and let me say this. I didn't get to say to my soul sisters. I wanted to say their name. I wanted to say hey to Miss Julie, Marquetta, Sandra Jones, Sister B, Iris Rowley, Alicia Reese, and Loud Voice Joyce. Just wanted to say hey to my sisters. I hear you, and I love you. So with that being said, but now you want all my coins. And like you say, you pay for you never own your property. No matter what you pay, you struggling to pay it, pay that mortgage off 30 years, you struggle every month to try to keep a roof over your head, try to keep some generational wealth. And then you get there and you say, okay, bank, I'm done with you. Oh, that's right. Oh, here comes the city now. Here comes the county. Oh, that can take my property? If I don't make a payment? Oh, now the school, Lincoln, that lottery is the biggest sham. You give one person $383 million when the pool was $600 million.
1: Yeah.
0: So they hit the lottery. They get $383 million. And you mean to tell me that's fair that you get that much to live on and the schools only get a penny that can't operate?
1: Yes.
0: Come on, make it make sense, bro. It don't add. The math ain't mathing. It ain't adding up. That lottery is a sham, and that's why I refuse to put any pennies into that. If I give a scratch-off, I won't. If I spend $2 for a scratch-off, I want my $2 back.
1: Oh, my goodness.
0: Because
1: it don't work like
0: sham,
1: that. But
0: I'm,
1: hold on a second, lady. See, the lottery is not a sham.
0: Go to the county.
1: Oh, my God.
0: I got to go to the county, fight the county, to now they say, well, We had 1,000 complaints. We only served 500. So there's 500 people out there that didn't get served some kind of way from MSD, even though they lost. You seen all this water, all these people hurting, but 500 people didn't get their claim served.
1: Well, all I can say is you might have to sue again, Lady C.
0: Hey, we already there. Okay. Same attorneys. Okay. Same attorneys. It was just weird. We was just here.
1: Yeah.
0: Was just here. And they looking like, what? It's not fair. The trauma. It's not so much as that I'm trying to sue. It's the trauma. You can't sleep.
1: Yes.
0: I lost. And thank goodness I didn't have anything nice down there in that apartment, because 7 years ago I had decent stuff. Wasn't nothing fancy, wasn't nothing nice, but it was a nice three-piece living room suit, nice carpet. Lost all of that. Never got it back. So thank God I didn't have another living room suit, some nice carpet. It was only rugs this time.
1: Yeah.
0: And lost it all again.
1: I didn't even have
0: a nice couch, but the couch I did have, lost again.
1: Yeah. Don't your insurance company, wouldn't they replace that stuff?
0: No, they don't entertain floods. They don't do that. You know, they getting so bad with insurance companies, they don't even want you to call them.
1: Yeah.
0: Because this stuff keeps happening. Well, we entertained you 7 years ago. Now you're back?
1: All right, Lady C.
0: Let me just get rid of you, period.
1: Lady C, I'm late for news. I gotta go. And I wish you had gone downtown this weekend. You would have had you a boo, I'm telling you.
0: Really? Oh, I saw all those men.
1: They were waiting on you, Lady C.
0: How did that turn out?
1: It turned out great for the women that were there. Like, it was like 7 men to 1 lady.
0: Shut up. I missed that action. Talk to you later.
1: All right. Unbelievable. Let's take a break for news. We'll come back. 12:30, The Buzz.
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1: We are 12:30, The Buzz of Cincinnati, your talk station, Lincoln Ware with you. Monday afternoon, and we're going to have pretty good weather, I think, most of the week. That's what they're saying. Temperature's not pretty much average for this time of year. So we'll see what happens. Yes. 513-749-1230. Looks like Vernon. Vernon, how you doing?
4: Hey, what's going on, brother?
1: Nothing much. Hanging in there. What's up?
4: Yeah, you know, when I listened to Marquetta with all her ridiculous-ass excuses, I would ask one thing. When was the last time you went into an office building to do some business and saw someone wearing a bonnet? with a do-rag?
1: I have not seen that.
4: Yeah, that is not nothing to do with African or historic, nothing. It's laziness. And when you go to college, you're preparing yourself for work. You're preparing yourself for that job that you hope to get. And trust and believe, you're not going to get it when you walk in there talking about, well, I've been wearing a bonnet for 4 or 5 years.
1: Yeah.
4: That is unattractive, it's lazy, and it's ugly.
1: And I think those black colleges that are, coming down with that dress code, I think they're right to do that. I don't blame them.
4: Yeah. And I'll tell you something that to me is attractive. You know what's attractive to me? Is when a girl gets up in the morning, she's got those errands to run, puts on those gym shoes and those jeans that fit just right.
1: Yeah.
4: And she throw that ball cap on her head.
1: Yeah, yeah.
4: Pull that little tip ponytail out the back. Yeah, look, come on. Because, you know, she got some stuff to do today. So
1: you
4: don't have to always be dressed up to go somewhere.
1: Yeah.
4: You know, but you don't need to be walking around in what you just slept in. But at the same token, those are females. Let me tell you something that just absolutely disgusts me.
1: Uh-oh.
4: Is when I see grown-ass men, and I turned 58 this weekend, Lincoln, I'm still seeing grown brothers walking out with their pants hanging off their
1: ass. Oh, boy. Yeah. Yeah, that gets me.
4: And then got them so tight on their legs that they can barely even walk.
1: You know, and they have to they have to waddle, like they waddle.
4: Yeah, and like even on my job, you know, guys get them because if I see these young guys with their pants hanging out, I'll be telling them you better pull your pants up because we had a guy whose pants was sagging, got caught in a lift gate and tripped and fell and hurt himself. As soon as he came off of light duty, he was fired. Because not only did he have what he was doing was unsafe, he had on gym shoes.
1: Yeah, yeah. And the cops love to see these guys like that who commit crimes because they can't run away. They're too busy pulling their pants up to run away. Cops love those guys.
4: And it's like, okay, brother, why's a brother? Now, I don't see too many do-rags, okay, but when was the last time you see the brother working in an office or a bank or wherever with a do-rag?
1: Yeah, I see him in prison more than I see him out on the street.
4: I see him in jail, and I wonder why, you know. But at the same time, I mean, a lot of brothers who wear dreads, they're just now, that's just now being accepted in a lot of, you know, corporate America.
1: Yeah, yeah.
4: You know, and when I say just now, I mean like in the last 2 years. As long as it's clean cut and professional or whatnot. And then you got to be hanging all the way down your back like some idiots that be down there always angry with them, even Israelites, wherever the hell they're doing. You know, but it can be clean cut professional. That's the only thing them schools are talking about. Carry yourself the way you want to be treated. If your breasts are hanging out, then guess what? Everybody can see it. So don't get mad when someone's looking at them. If your butt's hanging out your skirt, guess what? Everybody's looking at. So don't get mad if somebody's looking at.
1: Yep.
4: You know, that's how you want to be treated. That's how you got to be treated. You know, same way with a brother. You want somebody to treat you like a man, carry yourself like a man. You walk around with your damn drawers hanging out your ass. I'm excuse me. What woman's going to want to be attracted to you? You know, it's just some stuff just drives me, you know, drives me insane when I see brothers walking around like that. So, but that's all I had. Great weekend for the city of Cincinnati.
1: So what now?
4: It was a great weekend for the city of Cincinnati.
1: Yes, it was. A great weekend.
4: And it goes to show what educated, hardworking, strong black men do.
1: Yes.
4: They party, they kick it, they take their asses home.
1: Yep. You're right.
4: And I'm quite sure wherever they work at, they're whatever they normally do, all that beasting and fighting and all that. No, that did not happen with with serious brothers. So, you know, that just goes to show the black people can do things. And the city's making a lot of money off of black folks this last
1: year. Yes, they have. Okay. Yes, they have.
4: Yeah,
1: you're right.
4: And more to come.
1: You know, all right, so. and then people say, okay, how much money is going to the black community from that? And I don't know how you figure out how to do that since it's all going into the big tax bucket, you know.
4: Right.
1: I don't know how, I haven't figured out how that happens, Doug Springs. I see he's on hold. But, all right, Vernon.
4: Let me say one more thing.
1: Yes.
4: There will be a baseball strike after this move that the Dodgers just did.
1: Yes, yes.
4: You can't have all the best players on one team. You're basically buying the World Series. So enjoy your baseball this year because I got a funny feeling it'll be a strike next year.
1: Yep. All right.
4: All right. I'll talk to you, brother. Peace.
1: Thanks for your call, Vernon. And I guess that means they won't have the opening day, or will they have the opening day parade? I guess that's yet to be determined. First, they got to go on strike. Why are we even talking about this now? Until, will they be on strike? Maybe they'll go on strike and they'll be back before the season starts. Who knows? It'll be a lockout. They're going to lock them out. The owners are going to lock the players out. Unbelievable. All right. Let's go to Doug Springs, then Janice, Stefan, and Sister Bridge. Doug Springs, how are you?
5: Fine, Lincoln. I'm fine. First, I'm going to say, to answer your question, they have economists to do that, find out where the money's going, how much was spent. So there is a solution to that question, Lincoln.
1: All right.
5: The next thing, Lincoln, I'm proud. I'm a proud member, brother of Omega Psi Phi Incorporated. And this weekend is just an illustration of what we do what we can do. But I'm going to just basically talk about my Friday with Brother Jonathan Williams.
1: Oh, yeah, at the Harry Beecher Stowe.
5: The walking tour?
1: Mm-hmm.
5: Yeah, at the I went to Lincoln, and I went to the Cincinnati Federation of Colored Women's Club,
1: mm-hmm.
5: and they gave a history, their history of how they started and what they're about.
1: Those women were something else, weren't they? Those women were something else back in the early 1900s, huh?
5: Well, I think women in general are our backbone, the backbone of not only of the black community, but they're the backbone of America, women. Mm-hmm. So I have the greatest respect for the women of the Cincinnati Federation of Colored Women Clubs. They gave us a tour in the history, Lincoln, and it was full of what the early black women could do in this city and did in this city. And I just like to say they did a well-done job.
1: Mm-hmm.
5: So my hat's off to the women of the Cincinnati Federation
1: yes.
5: of Colored Club. Lincoln, regarding that, you know, I'm appealing to black women. I'm appealing to sisters. A lot of times I use the term sisters for black women. So to the sisters, please get involved with that organization, the Cincinnati Federation of Colored Women Club. They're doing things. They're looking for more members. And sisters, please, if you, whether you are in a sorority or not, you can join. So please join and help those sisters out because they need it. And next door to them was the Old Man's Hotel.
1: Yes.
5: In Lincoln, they did
1: they have a history.
5: A tour of that. And a brother who was a member of the Alpha Phi Alpha fraternity, he gave us an outstanding presentation of what the Man's Hotel was about. He had old photos of the Man's Hotel and helped create an atmosphere of to easily educate us. And I like to say, you know, they did an outstanding job. Oh, he did an outstanding job. And then what I found out, Lincoln, what really kind of threw me was in 1953, the Man's Hotel was the headquarters for the Omega Psi Phi Fraternity
1: really?
5: National Conclave they had here in Cincinnati.
1: Are you kidding me? No kidding.
5: Yeah, 1953. I was three years old at the time. So I didn't know anything about it. But
1: yeah.
5: They got pictures of that also. And I listened to some of your callers this morning, and I say this to them, you know, find out, go to the Man's Hotel and go through their tour, listen to their education, and that would tell you a lot about why Omega Psi Phi Fraternity chose the Man's Hotel for its 1953 mm-hmm. convention. And then I'd like to end it by saying, Lincoln, we're not elitists. The Divine Nine are not elitists. Most of them are from the common black
1: yeah.
5: persons in America.
1: Yeah.
5: We're not born with a silver spoon mm-hmm. in our mouth. We had to fight and grind for our education. And because of that, you know, being elitist is the farthest from our mind. So we divide ourselves by throwing labels on people without really finding out mm-hmm. the real truth.
1: Yep.
5: So please, you know, educate yourself by, you know, going to the Federation of Colored Women Clubs and find out their history. And then just walk, take a few steps and go to the Man's Hotel, the Old Man's Hotel, and find out about their history and how its relationship with the general black community. You would be very surprised, and it's very good knowledge to know. So please get involved, y'all. We got to save ourselves. Excuse me. We have to save ourselves, Lincoln, and unfortunately, we don't understand that yet.
1: Yeah.
5: It's more easy to fight against each other than to fight the common enemy, and that's ignorance. And ignorance right now is running rampant through the black community, and only we can stop it. Mm-hmm. Thank you again, Lincoln.
1: All right. Hey, Doug, thanks for your call. That's Doug Springs. We need to take a break. We'll come back. Janice, Kay, Stefan, Sister Bridge, all holding on. We'll get to each and every one of you on the other side. 12:30, The Buzz.
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1: WDBZ. We are the buzz of Cincinnati, your talk station. Let's see. We go to Janice. Janice, how are you?
25: Good. Good afternoon, Lincoln.
1: What's going on?
25: Well, nothing much today. But I just wanted to comment on the Omegas that were in town this past weekend.
1: Yes, yes.
25: It was the most wonderful sight to see all of those black men down there.
1: Yes.
25: Promoting positivity.
1: Mm-hmm. Yeah.
25: Dispelling the propaganda that black men are violent and no good. And knowing that there are a lot more around the country and even in our city.
1: Mm-hmm.
25: You know, just to see that large group of men should have an impact on people. To see all these black men who are successful in their own right and are, you know, promoting positivity. It was just wonderful.
1: Yes, yes, yes.
25: And to what Marquetta said earlier, she's such a smart young lady. But, you know, when she says that they're being elitist, if you were to talk to any one of those guys, they could probably tell you some stories about what it took for them to get through college.
1: Mm-hmm. Oh, yeah.
25: It wasn't easy. And if they seem elitist, it's not that. They're proud of themselves. And if you see somebody who's proud of themselves and you think they're being elitist, that says something about you, not them. So these brothers and sisters out here, whether they earn a skill or whether they go to college, they should be proud of themselves, and mm-hmm. we should be proud of them also.
1: Yeah,
25: they're not being elitist. You know, so, and what the young lady said previously about the durags and the bonnets, maybe the colleges are preparing them to get out into the workforce.
1: Yeah, yeah.
25: Every day you do something, you practice that, and it becomes mm-hmm. a habit with you.
1: Yep.
25: So if you don't wear that bonnet every day, it's going to become a habit. You're going to say, oh, no, I can't wear this. I'm going on an interview or whatever. And the durags, Lincoln, as you know, used to be to prepare yourself to go somewhere.
1: You're right. You used to get it, to get your... you know, like the guys back in the day, to keep those waves, they used to wear a stocking cap.
25: Yeah, when they had conks and all that, they used to call it conk.
1: Yeah.
25: But, you know, they put those things on to prepare their hair for when they went out. Then they took that do-rag off.
1: Yeah.
25: You know, so I think some generations just take things to the extreme. But no, they didn't wear those to work. They didn't wear bonnets to work. Whoever wore a bonnet to work.
1: Well, you know, there's some jobs that I've seen people at with bonnets on. I've seen them out there. Seemed like they were working somewhere. But, I mean, it wasn't the type of job you would have contact with them. But it just seemed like I've seen
25: probably
1: some.
25: in a dollar store or somewhere. Yeah. But, I mean, come on now. Come on. We have to have some kind of professionalism about ourselves.
1: Yep.
25: Has nothing to do with your hair. You know, my mother used to tell us, don't you walk out of that house with those rollers in your hair.
1: Yep.
25: She wouldn't let us walk out of the house like that. But, of course, things have changed.
1: Yes, it has.
25: Things have become very relaxed. People don't think that how you look matters. A first impression is a lasting impression.
1: Yes.
25: And so, no, these brothers out here, I was so proud. My heart was full. Of course, I have two Omega sons and a grandson.
1: And a nephew.
25: Yes. My one son from Nashville, he was here, but the one from Chicago wasn't.
1: Okay.
25: They're going to have the conclave in 2028 in Chicago.
1: Oh, really? Okay. All right.
25: But it was just, it warmed my heart to see, the world see, at least Cincinnati and the country see our black men who are doing something. And they do a lot.
1: Mm-hmm.
25: They do a
1: lot
25: for their communities.
1: They do, yeah.
25: I know when my oldest son was, when he crossed, they said, if you're a mother or any family member of a Q and you go anywhere in the country and you have a problem, you make sure you find a Q. They will help you make sure you're okay. So, you know, there's just so many things that they do.
1: Yes, yes.
25: That they don't talk about, and I'm sure other fraternities as well.
1: All right.
25: Sororities.
1: Janice, thanks for your call.
25: Uh-huh. Bye-bye.
1: Appreciate it. All right, that's Janice. Let's go to Kay. Kay, how are you? First-time caller.
4: Hey, Lincoln, how are you?
1: Pretty good. What's on your mind, Kay?
4: Good. I want to just piggyback off of Janice and some of the other women that called and talked about the Qs being in the city.
1: Yes.
4: If you were a single woman, it was like a buffet out there.
1: Okay.
4: I mean, it was exciting.
1: Oh, okay.
4: I mean, it really was to see, the men out there, they represent what they represent. You know, a lot of healthy, good men.
1: So you said it was like a buffet, huh?
4: It was a buffet. And the men in the city, they were unhappy.
1: Yeah, they were. Yeah.
4: They pretended like they were. Like, we don't care about that. Yeah.
1: Those cues showed them how to treat. They showed them how to treat a woman.
4: Yes, indeed. So, and like I told them, even if there was 30,000 or 40,000 women here, you know, for a conference or something like that.
1: Yes.
4: You all have your pick of the litter as well. So, you know, I enjoyed it, and I met a couple, and we'll stay in communication with.
1: Okay. Go on with your bad self. So, go on with your bad self, Kay.
4: So I just found out in 2028, the next convention is going to be in Chicago.
1: Yeah.
4: So, yeah, I'm already packing my bag.
1: Okay. All right, Kay. Go on with your bad self.
4: All right, thank you.
1: All right, thanks for your call. All right, that's Kay. And Lady C, you better take some lessons from Kay. She says she made contact with a couple of those cats, and she's going to Chicago. Unbelievable. All right, Sister Bridge. Oh,
5: hey,
1: let me go to a break first, Sister Bridge, then we'll come back. 12:30, The Buzz.
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0: EBZ. Lincoln Weir with you. And we've been talking levies and taxes, property taxes, Cincinnati Public Schools. Which way will they go today? I'm sure that meeting down at the board today is going to be hot and heavy. I don't know. But I think they're going to drop the income levy proposal to put on the ballot. I'm thinking that's what's going to happen. So they have to vote all over again. And it was two people that voted for the income levy. And are they going to stick with that? I know Moffitt was one. I'm not sure who the other one was. Who was the other one? Oh, man. I'll find it in a second. But I think that's their best shot, the income levy. I think they can pretty much forget the property tax. But we'll have to wait and see. All right. Let's go to Sister Bridge. How are you today?
1: Hey, Brother Lincoln. I'm wonderful. Listen, I wanted to say, Lady C, she would have definitely got her a date or more or two dates. She would have. My niece, she got her a date. In fact, one of the guys even paid for her to get her nails and hair done and everything.
0: What?
1: So, yeah, Lady C, she definitely would have. Oh, she would have been. She would have been treated like a queen.
0: Your niece must have been bringing it. She must have been bringing it. He paid for her hair. For her nails and what now?
1: Her hair.
0: Hair.
1: Yes.
0: That's a lot of money.
1: Mm-hmm.
0: Gee.
1: Yeah. So anyway, huh?
0: I said that bill could run up pretty high with the hair and the nails.
1: Yeah, you're right. But anyway, listen. I also feel, Lady C, about that flood because. I don't want to keep harping over it, but last week when Mika Owens was on the line and she said she went to Mount Lookout and High Park to check to see if the businesses were okay,
0: uh-huh.
1: My blood boiled just for a second because, and then she said, I was checking on the residents too, but they, you know, don't forget the residents. And it's not just those high income, medium income, areas that need the money.
0: Yes.
1: Don't forget about Bond Hill. Don't forget about Avondale. Don't forget about Pleasant Ridge. Don't forget about those. And even the surrounding areas. I know St. Bernard and Norwood is not Cincinnati, but still tell the people how they can get the claims so they can receive these funds because it is serious. Because the people who live in these low-income neighborhoods with these aging pipes and housing and infrastructure, the water's always been a problem. And it's just worse in those areas, and they neglect them, and it's not right. So, you know, I'm going to say until I hear people, I have family members who live in various areas, and they're complaining, and they're telling me, and I'm saying until they get the relief, I'm going to say something about it.
0: All right.
1: But anyway, I also wanted to say, it was really good to see the brotherhood and the men out there like that. It was very good to see that. But let me. I want to talk about the do-rags and the
0: quickly,
1: bonnets.
0: Quickly.
1: Okay, that's not standard, okay? That's not Black culture. That's, we need to raise our standard, and you got to represent your best self.
0: Yes.
1: You know, my daughter, she went to a leasing. She went to her leasing office last week, and she had a bonnet on, and I told her she wanted me to watch the baby. But listen, I told her, I said, no, I said, I know you're not about to go out there like that. I said, that is trifling, and that is ghetto. And she said, okay, mama. So she took off the bonnet, and she put her little hairpiece on and everything, because she just had a baby. But I'm just saying, no, we don't play that. You represent. That's,
0: yes.
1: That's not how you go outside. You're
0: right.
1: Not going to go to a job
0: right.
1: interview like that,
0: right.
1: You know? And then the taxes, real quick. I know the time is, but I agree with the lady who said you should stop paying taxes after you pay for your house. Why is there a need for you to still pay for your taxes?
0: That's how things work. I don't know where else you think the money would come from. Well, okay, and they kill me saying, you don't own the land. You might own the house, but you don't. Okay, so what if I wanted to go into farming And they had like 20 acres out there in Batavia somewhere. And I said, I want to buy this 20 acres. And I'm going to take money and pay somebody to own that 20 acres of land. So I own the land, don't I?
1: You do, but you shouldn't have a perpetual tax after the land is and the property is paid for. Yes, while you're paying the mortgage, you're going to have to pay. Yes, if you sell the house, you have to pay. Even if you paid it off, you should still have to pay taxes if you sell the house. But once you paid it off, you should not have to pay for that.
0: All right.
1: That doesn't make sense.
0: Sister Bridge.
1: And so they need to change the laws on that. Okay, I know. I know it's other calls.
0: I don't think you
1: went
0: to
1: the... Thank you for taking my call.
0: Sister Bridge, hold on. Have you been to the How Long You Should Talk on a Talk Show class over at the Ohio Media School?
1: Stop it. Just
0: apparently,
1: it.
0: You haven't taken that class yet.
1: Just stop it. Have a good day.
0: Thank you for your call. She didn't take that class. All right. Let's go to... who's been holding on the longest? Looks like Stefan. Stefan, how are you?
2: Hey, I'm doing fine, man. Can you hear me?
0: I hear you loud and clear.
2: Man, Lady C, Florida City, the city is going to get sued because that floodgate did not operate.
0: Lady C lives in Norwood.
2: Yeah, hold on. Well, where did it start? It started from the floodgate, brother. It ain't going to matter where she live at.
0: Yeah.
2: She can file a lawsuit. Get a lawyer, girl. You can get you some money. Because if that damn floodgate was open, it wouldn't have got flooded.
0: You mean if it was closed?
2: It was closed. Yeah. My fault. Closed, right. Thank you, Lincoln. Anyway, Lincoln, ladies, he said something about somebody's daughter got her hair paid. That's down payment. That's all that was, down payment, brother. Vernon Wesley, man, I met that brother, man. I thought that brother was one like a fat dude that wear a jumpsuit that lives in a trailer park, man. I met that brother, man.
0: Who?
2: Real
0: who was it?
2: Vernon Wesley.
0: Oh, okay.
2: Wesley Vernon, whatever his name. He's real cool, dude.
0: There's two Vernons. One is Vernon Brooks, and the other one is Vernon Wesley Brooks.
2: Yeah, I met him, man. Real cool, dude.
0: I don't know. I get them mixed up. But anyway, the one is in the walking club. The Vernon Brooks is in the walking club.
2: Yeah, that's him.
0: Okay.
2: One of them cool. I met him at Watson Park, man. Real cool. He said, I want to meet you, man. He said, man, you got to get your facts right, man. I said, first of all, brother, my facts is always right, brother. I do my background check, brother. You know what I mean? But anyway, brother Lincoln, man, Scotty Johnson today at his committee, they come up with a chronic nuisance ordinance, brother Lincoln.
0: Yeah.
2: Chronic nuisance ordinance.
0: Yeah.
2: Another way to take black people property, brother.
0: Yeah, right now it's with businesses and stuff like that. Is that how it is?
2: It's with businesses and all
0: and
2: that.
0: Restaurants.
2: But it's a way to take black people property. If your property keep getting calls on, Lincoln, you're going to become a nuisance.
0: Yeah,
2: If you calling people, they outside right now. They become a nuisance.
0: Mm-hmm.
2: That is super wrong, taking people's property, Lincoln, of $500 all the way up to $10,000. You can't pay that, they're going to put a lien on your property and take it. This is a game they keep playing, Lincoln. But Scotty came out of character today, told me, I really don't do this. But this noose is going to be for everybody. They know it's for black people.
0: Mm-hmm.
2: They know it is, Lincoln. They need to stop this.
0: Yeah.
2: But anyway, brother Lincoln.
0: Wait, Scotty is not agreeing with what you're saying, correct?
2: No, he ain't agreeing with what I'm saying.
0: Yeah, yeah.
2: But over and over again, they've been taking black people property up on the receivership. This is the same thing, Lincoln, but 2.0, 6.0. They going to try to take it quickly and fastly. Lincoln, that stuff got to stop. He acting like Mamika Orms was checking. She was checking the city solicitor, Mark Manning. He was the city solicitor. He was checking him. You can see Scotty's face getting all upset like he done pooed on himself or something. You just saw his face leaking.
0: Well, and sometimes people get hung up on it's not for us and where the black where the black money going to. We got a black convention and all that money should go to the black neighborhoods. Are they really? There's only a couple of neighborhoods I consider black anymore, and that might be over in Millville or somewhere over in that area. But there's no really black neighborhoods that exist anymore.
2: The Alpha and the Jazz Fest money ain't coming near no black community, period.
0: Money is not. What community is it going to then? Where is it going?
2: It's
0: going to all the communities.
2: It's going to go. it don't reach them. They got data. The Santa do.
0: It's going. It data. Goes into a general fund that.
2: We still don't get.
0: And most of that money, that hotel money, is going to build a new hotel that's going up.
2: We still don't get no money. Told you it's not in our neighborhood, black neighborhoods. It's not benefit. We can't get damn jobs off that.
0: It's as bad as people need people to work. They didn't even have enough people to work down at McCormick and Schmitz. There's jobs out there. It may not be the job you want, but there's jobs there.
2: All the black folks was down there, Lincoln. That's why they closed that down there, them hours, Lincoln. That's why a lot of blacks took over.
0: Well, I don't know. Did anybody see if they had enough help to work on the black, to wait on blacks?
2: So many Qs were here, they would have volunteered to do it. You get what I'm saying?
0: Well, I know. And the mayor went over there. I don't know what he said to them, but were they open on Saturday? Did they open up Saturday?
2: I don't know, but Lincoln was too many blacks. They closed it down. That's how you're going to look at it. But hold up. You said CPS. What you said?
0: I said that they're going to vote on whether they're going to go with the income tax levy on the ballot or property tax levy on the ballot or maybe no levy on the ballot at all. I don't know.
2: What's going to be on there is property tax levy. First of all, they got children's service tax levy. Then they got all the other bunch of levies they got, Lincoln. First of all, Eve is doing the bullying. I mentioned it for
0: Eve,
2: you.
0: Eve does seem like she can be a bully. I don't know. There's something about Eve Bolton that says bully all over her forehead.
2: she's bullying Jim to take back his vote.
0: Well, what about Moffitt? Dr. Kareem Moffitt, I don't think she's going to take her vote back.
2: I don't know. We'll find out and see today. That's going to be great action, but it's bullying going on. They're gonna add this to property tax, but guess what? We can't leave her out. Denise Driehaus ain't having it, though. We can't have that. We having property tax over here on our levy.
0: Right.
2: Y'all better come up with something, a crayon levy or something.
0: Yeah.
2: Because they got to come up with so many
0: I don't think Dr. Kareem Moffitt can be bullied by Eve Bolton. I think she'll stand her ground.
2: Yeah, I mean, who the president?
0: What's the black guy's name?
2: Craig.
0: Yeah.
2: Craig. Yes. Craig. Yeah, he might vote against it too.
0: Eve Bolton, she acts like she's still the president, even though she's not the president. She does all the interviews and all that stuff. You never see, she still thinks she's the president.
2: Brother Lincoln, if you take a tour inside the CPA that built, not the, whatever, the CPA building, you go up under the steps, Lincoln. Behind up under the steps, it's a bunch of pictures back there. Lincoln, Eve is all on that wall for many years, bro. And it's hunted. It's real hunted back there, man. It makes you look spooky and scared back there. Big long story short, Lincoln. She's been in the game for a long time.
0: And she thinks she's running the place.
2: Lincoln, she is. The business district is running the place, Lincoln. It's all a game, brother. I think this might be her last go-around.
0: Yeah.
2: This time around, because she's been there so long. But take a view. You see how it all begun, the school board members. I didn't know a couple of people, what's her name? Kathy Ingram. I didn't know she was a school board member. I didn't even know that. So I went back and saw that. Whoa, up under the steps.
0: All right.
2: The school stood up under the steps, Lincoln. They was all back there.
0: Thanks for your call. Unbelievable. Let's take a break.
3: Do my best.
0: We'll come back. 12:30, The Buzz.
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0: lengthen. Continue.
1: No worries. Three quick ones, and I'm going to be right through them. First one, bonnets and do-rags obviously have a place. Everything has its place, and shopping and going out or even in a classroom of higher learning doesn't need to be there. I think what you're trying to do now is you're trying to elevate yourself. I had that talk with my daughter once before. She tried to walk out the house. I said, no, you know, always present the best of yourself. Mm-hmm. And I think, honestly, yeah, you dress better, you feel better. Mm-hmm. I truly do believe that. It's a mindset. Second thing, Joan was half right. I do believe that we're in a digital age. We can't go back. And it's going to be that way. But I think there is something to be said about continuity, penmanship. I think even cursive kind of ignites some type of creativity in our brain. So I think we should continue to do that.
0: Mm-hmm.
1: Third thing is the Men of Omega Psi Phi. You said something, and I don't know if you caught it. When you put a group of black men in an area, negative has to go disperse. You know, light is always going to overtake darkness, and mm-hmm. that's why you have any issues anywhere you saw a group of these men.
0: Mm-hmm.
1: And I think, I mean, it actually made me think, you know, if we could all just also do that in our Cincinnati public schools, like if you could imagine 30% black men in the classrooms, I guarantee a lot of that behavior would not be there.
0: We might have a point.
1: Mm-hmm. I'm sorry, go ahead.
0: You might have a point with that. Yeah.
1: Yeah. So, kudos to the men, and we'll talk to you soon, sir.
0: Thanks for your call. And I think a lot of it, these guys showing off in front of the girls, I think if it was boys' classes, girls' classes, I think a lot of the discipline problems might just go away. I do believe it. The Catholic style schools, you know, I do believe. Mustafa.
2: Hey, Lincoln.
0: Did I see you this weekend?
2: I saw you at Stagger League.
0: Yeah, that's right. Yeah. And you had some kind of rag on your head, didn't you?
2: No, sir. I had a cap on.
0: Okay, you had a cap. I thought I saw one of those, like, motorcycle. You know how those motorcycle guys?
2: I have one. Yeah, I have a leather do-rag I wear sometimes.
0: Right. I think I saw you in that once before. Yes.
2: I got a cloth one.
0: Yeah.
2: I got a Harley Davidson one. It varies.
0: Yes.
2: But bonnets, man, definitely ghetto, not black culture. Just like do-rags are not motorcycle culture.
0: Right.
2: It's just clothing. You wear what you like. If it's a trend, it's a fad. Hell, I still got some Fat Farm clothes. You know what I mean?
0: Mm-hmm.
2: I got a Snoop Dogg shirt on I bought, I don't know, 20 years ago.
0: Yeah.
2: You know, I'm not going to throw it away because they're not wearing Snoop Dogg stuff anymore. You know what I mean?
0: Yes.
2: But nonetheless, we have clothes. We wear them. But the bonnet, the house shoes, that's nonsense. You know, you don't come out with that crap on.
0: Yes.
2: You don't wear that. You know, give me a break.
0: Yes.
2: All right, man, that's all I got.
0: Hey, thanks for your call, Mustafa. Let's go to Al, then Joy. No, yeah, Al. Al, how you doing?
3: I'm good. Respect, love, and blessings, Lincoln. Real quick, there's nothing wrong with women wearing bonnets out. I mean, as long as they're keeping their head covered for spiritual reasons.
0: Oh, my God. But they don't wear those bonnets for spiritual reasons. Deuteronomy 28 says nothing about that.
3: That's why I said if they're wearing them for spiritual reasons, there is a spiritual reason why women should have their heads covered, and there's a spiritual reason why men shouldn't have their heads covered. But, you know, that's a conversation for another day. If you don't believe it, you just won't do it. The Omega Psi Phi guys that was here, those guys, I mean, I respect them. I got partners that's in there, but they are not honoring us as black folks.
0: What?
3: Y'all got to get that. They are not honoring us as black folks. You got to get that out of your head.
0: Okay.
3: They don't answer to us. They don't answer
0: Look, they came to town. They go to many towns.
3: Lincoln, don't get it twisted.
0: Oh, my God.
3: I'm talking about the group as an entity. They don't answer to the black community.
0: Well, nobody said they had to answer to the black community. They're doing for the black community.
3: No. There's a difference. If you answer to the black community, then that means you are doing things for the black community.
0: That's what they're doing.
3: Okay, in whose eyes?
0: Open yours and you'll see. Open your eyes and you'll see. I mean, I had the guys in the studio giving away scholarships. They were giving away, making deposits, buying them stock, buying these kids stock right now.

0: Now,
1: in what?
0: Companies that's going to make the stock grow. Companies that stock is growing. I don't know. They named the big companies. They were big companies, GE and all kind of stuff.
1: We ain't got a lot of time. All I'm saying is we're missing the mark. We don't have the money. We don't own the money. Our money is our
0: but your money grows. When you buy stock, your money grows right along with the company.
1: No, it doesn't.
0: Oh, my God. Oh, jeez. Well, everybody's going to get a cut. Everybody's going to get a cut. Everybody's going to get a cut, so you might as well get a cut like everybody else.
1: You are getting cut.
0: Oh, my God.
1: It's just like buying that house that you think you're going to own. You're not going to own it. I'm not trying to, you know,
0: When you stop paying mortgage payments on it, they will send you a deed and you will own it.
1: In 1941, they built a house.
0: Okay, you're breaking up, and maybe for good reason. All right. Let's see. Joyce, you want to call me back tomorrow, Joyce?
2: Yeah, I'll call you back tomorrow, but thank God for the cues because they gave 6 o'clock in the morning all kind of black restaurants, clubs money. Yeah. Gave black people money, and they brought hundreds of thousands of dollars to this town. So I don't know what Al's talking about.
0: Hold on. Did 6 in the morning get their liquor license yet?
2: That part, I don't know. I wasn't drinking any liquor, but they are open.
0: Okay. Well, I just wanted a mimosas, and the guy said they didn't have their liquor license.
2: Their license, yes.
0: Okay.
2: Tomorrow,
0: all right.
2: Take it from me, because I got plenty to say. Bye.
0: All right. Thanks for your call. Whew. That's going to do it for me. Sharpton is next. I'm out. I'll see you later.
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5: A Westwood gas station was the scene of a shooting incident early Sunday morning. Police say a man was shot in the stomach at a Shell station on McHenry and Harrison Avenues about 1:30 in the morning. No arrests have been made. Federal prosecutors are charging a Cincinnati woman accused of making threatening phone calls to government offices in the state of Mississippi. Michelle Edwards reportedly made a series of such calls July 23rd to the George County Clerk's Office and the Jackson County Sheriff's Office. Nearly 30 calls were made in all. The specific charge filed against Edwards is transmitting in interstate commerce a threatening communication to kill or injure another person. Sentencing is being ordered for a man convicted in connection with the 2025 killing of a woman in Winton Hills. Prosecutors say that during a card game, Omarion Horn pulled a revolver from his pocket, removed all of the bullets but one, and then said, "Let's play Russian roulette." After pulling the trigger once while aiming the gun at himself, he then took aim at 23-year-old Rachel Counts and shot her. Horn has pled guilty to a charge of involuntary manslaughter and has been sentenced to a term of 10 to 14 and a half years in prison. I'm Heather Pasco for 1230 The Buzz.
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0: 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Another great show on tap for you today. It's Monday, so Dr. Cornel West kicks us off in our second hour on the B-side of our two. What is this nuclear deal between the White House and Saudi Arabia, and why does it matter to you and me? Nuclear disarmament expert Vincent Intande is here to explain it on the backside of our two. In our third hour, law professor Kim Whaley on the incoherent theory of presidential power embraced by the U.S. Supreme Court. We'll let her explain that. But speaking of the Supreme Court, I want to start right there with our regular contributor, who I have here for the hour, and I'm glad about it, Connie Rice. Connie, how are you?
1: Hey, steady and focused.
0: Steady and focused. I love it. I'm trying to be. By the way, speaking of steady and focused, at the top of the second hour, as you know, Dr. West will be here and have a brief update for you. In follow-up to our town hall last Thursday night, our standing room only town hall that was covered by every major news network affiliate here in Southern California, holding these black leaders accountable. Major, major update at the top of the second hour. I'll share with you, sticking around for that. So we're just getting started on this, so I got some news for you that I'll share top of second hour when Dr. West joins us. Why? Because Dr. West was here last week, spoke at the town hall, so it makes sense to share that with you and with him at the top of hour two today. That said, Marc Morial was here last week, and the Urban League had their annual convention this year, and we were pleased to have him here last week to sort of tee that up. A lot of folk ran through that convention over the last few days, including a number of persons who they expect, the Urban League, we expect, might likely run for president. They invited a number of people. A number showed up, including former Vice President Kamala Harris. Now, I told you a moment ago, we'll talk more expressly about the Supreme Court in our third hour today. Lots to get into then. But I want to start with Connie, brilliant lawyer herself, amazing, a towering public intellectual herself. So I start with this, because here's what Kamala had to say at the convention last week before Miles plays it. I raise this because I've asked this question time and time and time again. Everybody's talking about this right-wing 63 Supreme Court. My friend Ladoris Cordell, retired judge, calls them the six Supreme disappointments. The Supreme disappointments. That's what she calls them. Everybody's been talking about how we fix this. Do we expand the court? Do we change the notion of sitting there for life? There are a lot of ways to sort of get at this. And I've been asking, who do you see on the Democratic side running for president, potentially, who's going to take this issue on? Because Joe Biden had a chance. He punted. Obama had a chance. He punted. So tell me who you're looking at in the field of potential candidates who you think might seriously take this issue on. Wait for it. Wait for it.
2: They are ruthless. We need to be ruthless, too. And by that, I do not mean cruel. That is not our nature. By that, I do not mean breaking the law. That is not what we do. But I do mean we must be uncompromising. And we must allow for a real conversation about revisiting certain things. For example, and I know this is going to be controversial coming from me in particular, we need to revisit the Electoral College. We need to revisit the point of expanding the court to 13 justices, like we have 13 district courts.
0: Ouch. Connie, did you see that coming? Kamala Harris talking about revisiting the Electoral College, but Kamala Harris suggesting that we should expand the Supreme Court to 13 members. I see how she rooted that, because we have 13 district courts. I see the logic. I see how she's connecting the dots. I got 2 minutes here. Set the frame for me on that latter issue. We'll come back to Electoral College, but set the frame for me as to what you see and hear her saying at this particular moment about the court, and then we'll jump from there.
1: I'm not sure it's comprehensive enough to have a, she's at least approaching the right zip code. at least they're not talking about shampoo for brain cancer, okay?
3: Yeah.
1: I'm relieved about that. All right, they're at least starting to talk about. Now, you know, the conference talked about restoration, which I think is a mistake. You can't talk about restoration when you're in a revolutionary moment. We are in the second American Revolution. They are resetting everything back to 1850 before the Civil Rights Amendments for the Constitution. So I'm glad to hear the former vice president talk about expanding the court. Those are at least starting to get strong enough to talk about, to meet the crisis where it is. But it's not enough. It's not enough because dealing with the Supreme Court without dealing with the filibuster, without dealing with extreme gerrymandering, without dealing with money as speech in politics, we have an oligarchy right now. It's not enough to address all of the militant destruction of fact-based, evidence-based driven processes that protect our rights. It's not enough to take care of a civil service protection that is being dismantled so that we have a bunch of morons and talk show hosts running the country. And it's not enough to protect independent, qualified agencies who protect our food and our water. We have to have a comprehensive reset, a counter-revolution to put democracy, multiracial, multicultural democracy back on the tracks and take this train of white nationalism off the tracks.
0: Going to be a great first hour. It always is when Connie Rice shows up. I'm already laughing every day at the way these potential candidates are staking out their ground. And everybody realizes that they've got to say something, do something that's going to make you uniquely different to stand out from the crowd. So Rahm Emanuel goes all the way to Israel, Jewish that he is, Jewish brother that he is. He goes to Israel to give a speech in the Holy Land, telling Israel that you got this all backwards. That was a little brazen, some people thought. But Rahm is on the record about that issue. Kamala Harris now steps out and says it's time to expand the court to 13 members. And so everybody's staking out their ground as they start to advance toward what will likely be a campaign launch announcements in the not too distant future. Going to be a great first hour. As I say with Connie Rice. I see now where I want to go. 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
0: Tavis Smiley and Connie Rice, towering public intellectual, civil rights attorney, one of our regular contributors, and we are always delighted when Connie leads us off. It's going to be a good day when Connie Rice is here, especially when Cornel West is coming right behind her. You can't do much better than that. Connie passing the baton to Cornel, the C's. Are on top of things today, and I'm glad to have them both. Connie, back to this issue we were talking a moment ago about expanding the court. So you ran a list, as you always do. You ran a list of a lot of things that the Democratic Party needs to be focused on. We'll get there. There's a squabble up, as you know, inside the party. It got worse over the weekend. James Carville is at it again. Hassan Piker, they're going at it. They went at it on CNN over the weekend. So we'll get to the Democratic Party and that implosion, as it were, in just a second. It seems like every other day I'm talking about that because the story has legs. And as I said before, Ken Martin keeps saying, I ain't going. I think he's gone. Unless Democrats can run the table in November, that might give him a reprieve, but there's just too much drama. When the storyline is about your party leadership every day, something's got to give. I'll come back to that later. I digress on that for now. But you ran a list of things. You mentioned money in politics. You mentioned gerrymandering. You mentioned the filibuster. You ran a long list of issues. I wonder whether or not, even though there are many of us who believe that the answer to the Supreme Court may very well be expanding the number, is this the fight to fight now? And is the order correct? Is this what is Electoral College and expanding the court what Kamala Harris ought to be leading with, or any other candidate for that matter?
1: You know what? It's not just the list. Those issues that I raised and that the vice president raised, they are part of the solution. Mm-hmm. But if you give people a list, their eyes glaze over, right? Mm-hmm. They don't know what we're talking about. Mm-hmm. They have no idea what they mean by Electoral College. They don't even know what the Electoral College is. that's for nerds. That's a conversation that I could have with the vice president, and we would both finish each other's sentences. Okay? Mm-hmm. But if you ask working class voters, you saw the poll that listed all kinds of issues, not these issues, but issues like affordability, mm-hmm. issues like their gas prices and so forth. If you ask those voters, saving democracy, working class Democrats and independents, it was 18th on the list. Mm-hmm. It's number one on my list, but it's 18th on theirs. And that's critical to know. You can't talk about saving democracy, reforming the Electoral College. Intellectual concepts like that don't reach voters. Mm-hmm. So, Tavis, while I think that the Urban League conversation and the debates that were had and the agendas that were set out and the action agenda that came out of it are all steps in the right direction. They're a little bit like a leave for Agent Orange, okay? Not going to get it. And I think that what we first have to talk about is offering the American people an alternative to the total destruction that vindicates their anger. Mm-hmm. What we have is chaos and destruction. They turn to that rather than folks who are talking about, okay, can we get back to restoring, regular order in Congress, acting like Jack Kemp and Bob Dole are still alive. voters know that what we had has been destroyed, and that if you talk about just restoring it, that doesn't sound right. It doesn't sound feasible. It's kind of like missing the mark. So I think first you've got to offer a viable economic vision that says, look, we understand why you feel like you've been left behind, because you have, and here are the real reasons why. Mm-hmm. It's not because three Negroes went to Harvard. if you think you're left in your trailer cooking meth because Harvard admitted three Negroes, you're dumber than I thought you were. That is not the reason that you have no health care, that your local hospital is being closed, that your kids can't stay with you because there are no jobs in your rural county. The reason you're stuck in the mud, you're stuck at the bottom of the well, is because of these things. Let's fix these things together and have a list. You're right. The NAFTA trade agreements screwed you. You're right. Everything that Democrats and Republicans did to unleash trade and stuff, they didn't take care of people at the bottom. They left everybody behind. It's not that there's anything wrong with international trade, but you've got to build a bridge to that future. You can't have coal miners who used to earn $100,000 earn nothing because you've decided to outlaw coal. That doesn't work. That produces Trump. So you've got to do an antidote to that, give an economic vision, a political vision that says, you know what, going back to pre-slavery isn't the way to go. Let's go forward together and we'll show you how you're not going to be left behind. We're going to show you how, so what if the country turns brown? Doesn't mean you're going to be treated the way white people treated brown people. Mm. That's not what we're about. We've got an inclusive vision. So if you don't set out that economic vision, that political vision of how to get back to a road that takes us forward, and tell people, we've got to do what King said. If you don't have the poor united, demanding humanity and dignity and viability and economic prosperity that's shared together, we're going to perish. And that is what King told us in his Playboy interview. If you remember, if you talked about the Grand Alliance.
16: Oh, yeah.
1: He said, if the poor white man and the poor black man don't understand, they're both obsolete to these corporations. He had no idea. He called it automation. He didn't even see AI coming, mm-hmm. right? Mm-hmm. But he called it 60 years ago. And sure enough, the prophet of America, Martin Luther King Jr., told us where we would be, and here's where we are. And he prescribed a grand alliance that demands an agenda of human dignity, human prosperity. It is not about corporate oligarchs who are richer than God and misanthropic tech gods who have decided that people are superfluous. We can't let them take the levers of power and control our future. Here's how we block that.
16: Yeah.
1: You've got to offer an alternative. It's not enough to just let Trump and company be demonized and say, look how crazy they are. They are. We've got the nuts in charge of the asylum. That's true. But if you don't offer a remedy that shows how you get back control and give people a way forward, they're going to lose. The reason I hesitate about expanding the court, Travis, is I don't think the Democrats are competent enough to fill those seats. They'll probably have the Republicans fill them with more MAGA judges. That's what scares me. They're proposing stuff. I wouldn't trust the Democrats to get a two-car funeral to the cemetery. Do you see people?
16: A two-car funeral to the cemetery. Lord have mercy. Connie's dropping bars. But so let me pick up on that notion, because while you were saying that, I was laughing. But also thinking at the same time, here's what concerns me. So you and I are simpatico in this regard. So I wasn't going to go there, but here's where I was going to go. I wasn't taking two cars to the cemetery. But here's the direction I was headed in. What scares me about the Democrats raising this issue is that it is going to anger and coalesce and mobilize the right like no other issue Democrats could raise. Why do I say that? Glad you asked. Because everything they have done for the last 60 years, use Connie's number, has been aimed at the court system. They out-strategize Democrats on how to pack the courts, on how to use the court system. That became their end-all, be-all. Everything is about the courts. If you now start running on an agenda to expand the court to 13, and they believe that this is going to be the end of their ability to control the narrative because they will no longer have the most votes on the U.S. Supreme Court. You talk about mobilizing the right. So, again, I'm not suggesting it's not a legitimate issue. I'm just suggesting I don't trust Democrats to raise that issue for us to turn out in the numbers that they will turn out when you start messing with their pet project, if that makes any sense, Connie.
1: Amen. 100%. Okay. And remember we talked about the order of battle?
16: Yes.
1: This is the order of issues. You don't even put that in the mix right now.
16: This is my point. This is my point.
1: You know,
16: go, Connie. Go ahead.
1: Talk about that after you've got the Senate and the House in your pocket and you control them. Okay. That's you don't even talk about it then. You just do it. Stop talking about stuff that's going to poke the bear and just do it. Mm. You know, announce an economic agenda. Announce the corruption and rot that is raising people's costs of living and lining the pockets of the Trump family by $4 billion and connect those boulders and make an economic argument that says, okay, you want to stop the drain on you? Okay, we're stopping that Iran war day one. We're just pulling out. He does an unconstitutional war with Iran and loses. You know, That's why it takes $100 to fill your tank. We're going. Gas prices are plummeting because the Strait of Hormuz is going to be open one way or another, even if Iran charges fees. And we're pulling out. We're not doing this anymore. And you go down that list. We are going to help you with housing prices. We are going to get child care. People can't work because they can't afford to have their kids taken care of. We're going to talk about health care. That clinic that closed outside of Renz, Georgia, it's opening in a month, okay? Mm-hmm. We're restoring the funding. So talk about restoring funding, not restoring old arguments of 20 years ago. Talk about the Economic Recovery Act and talk about what it's going to mean. Then talk about the infrastructure for upward mobility, not just affordability, but viability and upward mobility. Mm-hmm. We've lost the street. So you've got to give an economic, that's the agenda you focus on. You don't talk about the court and the electoral college, you know?
16: Yeah,
1: look, I'm going to do a mea culpa here if we have time.
16: Go.
1: We were in the courts battling in the old legal regime, right? We had all these laws. We thought we had a Voting Rights Act. We thought we had a Housing Discrimination Act. So I, as a civil rights lawyer, was in the courts battling and missed the wired self-immolation and detonation of the entire construct. Every case I brought, Travis, I couldn't bring it today because they've taken down all those laws. So we missed the long vision demolition that they hired. You know how they wire a building to have it come down? We missed it.
16: Mm. The other thing that concerns me about the frame that Kamala Harris was in her Urban League speech, Kai and I agree that now is just not the time to raise these issues because you're poking the bear. Win the election, get the House back, get the Senate back, and then just run your play. Again, stop talking about what you're going to do and getting people excited and on the one side and coalescing against you on the other side. Just do it like Donald Trump did. If you've learned nothing from Donald Trump, when you get in, sorry, Nike, thank you, Nike, just do it. That's the agenda. But the other thing that concerns about her frame, especially talking about the Electoral College, to your point, it's sort of highbrow, right? Most folks still don't know how the Electoral College works, number one. But number two, Biden tried this before he passed the baton. They thought the messaging was going to be, we have to save the democracy from this existential threat of Donald Trump. That messaging didn't work. It didn't work. It didn't work so badly, or it didn't work at all. So Trump ends up being reelected. So that notion of this messaging point being, we're going to save the democracy because he represents an existential threat, was too much in the clouds or too much in the weeds. Pick your metaphor. That didn't work. And I'm hearing Kamala leaning into that same kind of sort of highbrow messaging, if I can call it that, Connie. And that scares me.
1: It scares me, too, because I'm just like her.
16: Yeah.
1: I talk just like I am a highly trained lawyer, totally elitist.
16: Yeah.
1: You know, I got ivy coming out of my armpits, right? You know, I know that when I talk to everyday people, I can't speak that way.
16: Yeah.
1: All right? You know, the young kids, you say, yo, lady lawyer, break it down. You know, you got to break it down, okay? How do I break it down? Well, say it like this. They had to teach me how to speak to them because I was completely missing them. I was 10,000 miles over their head. And they're looking at me like, what the hell is wrong with this? You know what? So I understand it and I respect it. You have to speak to your audience in a way they can understand. Yeah. And it doesn't mean they're less intelligent than you or less able. It means you're missing your audience.
16: Yeah. Speaking of missing, Kai and I are missing out on a whole lot of money, because if we ever start a consulting firm of Rice and Smiley, we might make some money advising these campaigns, because sometimes the things they do and the way they do it, I just don't get it. Why you would jump out advancing these issues right now, I just don't get. Legitimate though they may be, I'm just not sure that the framing and the timing makes any sense. I digress for now. It looks like Todd Blanch may get through. These holdout Republican senators have finally come around, given that he has promised to do away with this anti-weaponization fund, this $1.8 billion anti-weaponization fund. I don't quite get it, because Blanch is saying, I'm going to do away with it. He has so written that on paper. These senators now have it, and they're ready to vote for him. But I thought I just read Donald Trump saying he's going to add another way. He's going to take another strike at it. So who knows what to believe? We'll talk about Todd Blanch with Connie Rice when we come forward on Tavis Smile.
4: Who's sitting across from Tavis this week? Leaders, legends, game changers. The people shaping the country and the culture. They come to Tavis Smiley because this is where the real conversations happen. No spin, no fluff. Just straight talk and straight answers. Tavis Smiley. Because the Kingian question, where do we go from here, starts right here.
16: What's going on, Nasty Natty? This is Tavis Smiley, and thanks for showing love. 1230, The Buzz.
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18: Sentencing is being ordered for a man convicted in connection with the 2025 killing of a woman in Winton Hills. Prosecutors say that during a card game, Omarion Horn pulled a revolver from his pocket, removed all of the bullets but one, and said, "Let's play Russian roulette." After pulling the trigger once, aiming the gun at himself, he then took aim at 23-year-old Rachel Counts and shot her. Horn has pled guilty to a charge of involuntary manslaughter and has been sentenced to a term of 10 to 14 and a half years in prison. Federal prosecutors are charging a Cincinnati woman accused of making threatening calls to government offices in the state of Mississippi. Michelle Edwards reportedly made a series of such calls July 23rd to George County Clerk's Office and the Jackson County Sheriff's Office. Nearly 30 calls were made in all. A Westwood gas station was the scene of a shooting incident early Sunday morning. Police say a man was shot in the stomach at a Shell station at McHenry and Harrison Avenues about 1:30. And the Reds took 3 of 4 games from the Pirates in their weekend series at Great American Ballpark. I'm Heather Pasco on 1230, The Buzz.
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28: So indeed, with Connie Rice and full docket in this first hour today. Glad to have Connie with us. So, Connie, let me pivot to Todd Blanche. I was saying a moment ago, of course, we know Todd Blanche is the acting attorney general after the after Trump kicked out Pam Bondi. He was Trump's personal attorney. That all came out with that Freudian slip during his confirmation hearings where he referred to himself as Trump's personal attorney. Hold up, homie. You can't say that during a confirmation hearing when you're trying to become attorney general. You cannot refer to yourself as president's personal lawyer, but it slipped out anyway. There are a number of senators, including a couple of Republicans, Cornyn, out of Texas, Tom Tillis, out of North Carolina, even Susan Collins had some questions about whether or not they were going to support him based on this $1.8 billion anti-weaponization fund that he was behind, has been behind as acting AG. So Todd Blanche says that he will put in writing that he will do away with this fund. If he puts it in writing, that satisfies these Republican holdouts. Todd Blanche gets an on-ramp to become the next attorney general. Meanwhile, Donald Trump says over the weekend that he will revive the anti-weaponization fund if Todd Blanche's nomination for AG is blocked. So I just told you now, they've unblocked it, essentially. But Donald Trump threatened to reinstate it if they didn't let him through, which raises, to my mind at least, Connie, the obvious question is, okay, so once Todd Blanche does, in fact, get confirmed, since we already know what Donald Trump wants to do anyway, what's to stop him? No matter what Todd Blanche has pledged, what's to stop them at that point from bringing back this slush fund, as it were?
1: Absolutely nothing. You know,
28: there you go.
1: These profiles, I'm telling you, let's just consider this for a quick second. You've got Cornyn and Tillis. Trump kicked them out of office, even on their way out the door, crawling out the Senate door on their hands and knees. They've drawn a line in the sand. They're still impersonating vertebrates. They have totally caved. Okay. It doesn't matter. Blanche was attorney general when Bondi was in there. And it doesn't matter. There's no Department of Justice anymore. Yeah. The FBI has lost 4,000 years of expertise. We are totally naked. If I were a terrorist, I'd attack the United States right now because we are deaf, blind, and dumb. You know, I mean, this is MAGA government. Sicker, poor, dumber, and deader. And Blanche is one of the head honchos of it. So I don't know why they're wasting time focusing on this. He's going to be the attorney general, and the continued destruction of the rule of law, our rights, including the First Amendment, as they try to kill all of the fact-based, evidence-driven information. Something else the Democrats have got to focus on if they expect to be viable and not preside over this place becoming a an entrenched plutocracy. It's already a plutocracy, meaning government of and by the ultra-rich. And you add the tech gods in there, you know, democracy is done. So this is one of our last chances to try to stand up to. And Tavis, and, you know, your first questions were about how to do that. You've got to stop the reverse Robin Hood, and you've got to stand up and offer a real vision of what can work. That Blanche has nothing to do with any of that. He's like the reflecting pool. Mm. He's just a distraction and another lie. By the way, they had to drop that lawsuit too.
28: Your lawsuits are dropping like flies, Connie. They're dropping like flies. These lawsuits. Let me watch my timer. Let me pivot to a couple other things. Not a whole lot to say about Todd Blanche. It is a trending news story right about now, but on this program, ain't a whole lot to say. You know he's going to get through, and once he gets through, based on what Trump's already told you over the weekend, you know they're going to revive this slush fund. Enough said. We'll move on. Let me move on to the Democratic Party. We were there earlier, but not really on the inside. Let me go straight on the inside. Connie, you've been watching this as I have. And this tete-a-tete is, you know, this thing grows. Donna Brazile wrote a piece in the Washington Post last week, said there is no effort to oust Ken Martin. Let's move on. Well, there ain't anybody moved on. Because on CNN over the weekend, Anderson Cooper on his program had a, you know, mano a mano between James Carville, essentially, and Mr. Piker. And James Carville said, if he becomes a force in the Democratic Party, I'm out. As a matter of fact, I got a clip I think I can play here, Miles. Let me pull this clip and give you a sense of what happened on this program. Take a listen for yourself.
3: I think these guys have failed so publicly and so spectacularly that it has caused people to seek out alternatives.
5: I see challenges from the, quote, progressive left, unquote, and these people are too hard-headed to know that they're not popular. People don't like them. They don't win elections. They never run against Republicans. They just run against other Democrats. And their only message is, we're going to blow everything up.
7: James Carville says this is all going to implode at the general election.
3: Yeah, as opposed to previous neoliberal Democratic candidacies that have been spectacular successes so far. Hillary Rodham Clinton in 2016 and Kamala Harris in 2024. There are a lot of people who are just like, this is not working. Cost of living crisis is completely out of control. Democrats haven't done anything about it. Republicans haven't done anything about it. There has to be a different alternative.
5: I have one simple philosophy about politics. Winning is everything, stupid. Let's think of somebody. Bernie Sanders. Bernie Sanders ran for president twice. You know what I mean? He had twice. He lost. By a lot.
3: Because for progressives, getting out of the primary is a far more difficult battle than winning in the general. This is our theory. The reason for that is because Republicans don't have a vision for change. Socialists do.
28: With all due respect to my friend Donna Brazile, who I said last week as former chair of the Democratic Party interim twice, she tried to tamp this down. This thing's got legs, Connie, and Democrats are going at each other. How you reading it?
1: Remember we talked about the circular firing squad?
28: Yep.
1: They got four of them going, right?
28: Yep.
1: Okay, so this is another waste of time because it can't afford it. The bottom line is we don't need to enter into these label wars. This is about power within the party, which I think is going to be irrelevant if they don't win power in Washington. So my advice, you got to remember, I sue Democrats for a living, so I'm not a Democrat. Just full disclosure, okay? My advice that they will not listen to is forget about the label. I don't know what the labels mean. When you say democratic socialist, are you talking about the agenda of ending prisons and taking over state control of corporations? Then no. If you're talking about subsidizing child care, making housing affordable, changing the mortgage rates, making retirement viable, talking about viable strategies to end homelessness along with the affordable housing, energy costs, medical costs, you talk about a pathway to just viability, economic viability. I don't know what label you put on that. Is it socialist? Is it democratic? Is it progressive Republican? I don't care. The labels are irrelevant. It's the substance of the solutions and showing people that you actually have what it takes to make it happen. See, the problem with Democrats is that they may have some good ideas, but like I said, I don't think they could get a two-tank convoy into the parade. Mm. They just can't execute. And they let process trip them up. They're so entangled in red tape and whatnot. You saw what Mom Donnie did. He did that little video where he put red tape in through the shredder, took another piece of paper that said bureaucracy, you know, stranglehold, put that in the shredder. And then he eliminated a whole bunch of regulations that really just slowed down projects that people wanted to have happen. Small business loved it. You know, the base loved it. So that was about substance and solution. He fixed something. All they have to offer a plumber's plan. How are you going to get the toilet fixed? You know, don't talk to me about saving water. Yeah. How are you going to fix my toilet?
28: Nope.
1: Okay. You know, that's the level. And then you can add in, as backdrop, the vision for democracy hasn't worked for you. Well, let us show you how these processes can work for you and not get in your way.
28: Yep.
1: And you don't have to hate everybody to do it.
28: Yep. To Connie's point about labels, there's a relatively new survey that's out that finds, wait for this, that one in three Democrats consider themselves Democratic Socialists. Can't wait to talk to Dr. West about this top of the second hour. One in three Democrats now consider themselves Democratic Socialists. One in three. How is that possible? It's Connie's point. It depends on how you define the term. Depending on how you define it. You say, yeah, I'm for that. I'm for that. I'm for that. And I'm for that, too. So now you got one in three Democrats who are actually embracing the term, suggesting, saying to this pollster that they are, in fact, Democratic Socialists. I could have imagined that just a few years ago. When we come forward, that said, a new analysis of black voters in the South indicates that Republican attempts to dilute their political power, like that Louisiana versus Calais case that gutted the Voting Rights Act as we know it, stuff like that, actually has been driving black voters to the polls in larger numbers and shifting these 78 counties in which this study was done further to the left. I think that's good news. We'll talk to Connie about it when we come forward on Tavis Smiley.
0: From the Merck Park with love, this is Tavis Smiley.
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9: Tavis Smiley and Connie Rice, I repeat, this is some interesting news that there is some analysis that finds, by the way, it's VoteHub. It's a data-focused election organization. It's called VoteHub. You can look up their website and read it for yourself, VoteHub. But their analysis, Connie, suggests that black voters in the South, given these Republican attempts continually to dilute their political power, particularly after this gutting of the Voting Rights Act, as we know about the Supreme Court, is driving black voters to the polls in greater numbers. They did this research in 78 counties, and they find that in these black belt counties, turnout is going up, has gone up since that decision. How do you read it?
1: Well, the Republicans have resurrected George Wallace, Strom Thurmond, and Bull Connor. They just dug them all up. They've resurrected all of them. Well, that's not surprising. A party that has white nationalists, the Klan, neo-Nazis, slavery was a jobs training program, fools. A party that entertains all those guys, you know that they have. The one thing that they're going to succeed at is the anti-black advancement agenda. Mm. They've done that. They haven't done a whole lot of other things, but that's one place where you know they're going to succeed, and they have. So voting rights as we know it is over. The Voting Rights Act as we knew it is dead, or it's on life support in a coma. And African-American voters everywhere, but especially in the South, because folks who stayed in the South paid the highest price to get those Voting Rights Acts, Civil Rights Acts passed. People died. And I think that that memory, that community memory, isn't completely gone, and that's what you're seeing. They're wiping out black representation. If they keep this up, you're going to have the black caucus big enough to fit in a phone booth. Mm-hmm. And I exaggerate a little, but not by much. So, and we have to reconceive of what black representation means. So you and I have talked about this before. We may have to become more like the Armenians and the Jews, mm-hmm. who have disproportionate power to their numbers. We're going to have to take that minority power model and make it for ourselves. But that's for the agenda that we should have had at the Urban League, but didn't.
9: Yep.
1: So I'm looking at this and thinking, if we're not focused on getting the money and the gerrymandering out, that there's such structural advantages for the GOP. They can put Attila the Hun, Caligula, and Jeffrey Dahmer in there. We have a mixture of all three of them in the White House right now. And yet Democrats poll lower than Trump. That tells you where we are. So that party can't really defend African-American voting rights. They can't even defend their own. And what we're going to have to do is come out. African-American voters are absolutely right. You've got to have a surge. That's the one power we've got. We have the power to show up and not be moved.
9: Mm. Our remaining moments for Connie Rice when we come forward here on Tavis Smiley.
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7: The thought of my sons growing up without

0: chaos.
1: Yeah.
0: I'm waiting on these elections in Michigan, the sort of swing state elections.
1: Mm-hmm.
0: The structural inequity that I talked about is that they've run the table. They have they've locked up so many partisan seats that there aren't many seats to fight over. So the Democrats have to really win all of them. So watching Michigan, it's almost like you have to watch the micro game, election by election. Then you've got to look at the overall strategy. Are they going to do their circular firing squad? Are they going to realize that they've got one shot at getting it together and making something happen in November that gives them at least the House? They could lose the House if they keep up this circular firing squad stuff. So I've got my eye on that.
1: Mm. Yeah, I hear Connie. I've warned 1,000 times against irrational exuberance. I want to see this turn as much as anybody else does, in this audience at least. And it'd be nice if the House could be taken back. Be nice if the Senate could be taken back. It'd be nice, all things considered, if Hakeem Jeffries were Speaker as opposed to Mike Johnson, even though I have a critique of Hakeem Jeffries, my friend, my frat brother. I ain't got a problem with that history. And yet, the last time we thought a big wave was coming, it didn't come. We thought a big red wave was coming during the Biden era. It didn't quite materialize. And now everybody's hoping for a big blue wave. We shall see. But there is work to be done. That's the bottom line. There is work to be done. We can't just sit back and expect this is magically going to happen. As always, we thank Connie Rice for kicking us off when she can in the first hour. Connie, appreciate your brilliant insights. I'll talk to you soon.
0: You take care, Tavis.
1: More of Tavis Fine. We come forward. Dr. Cornel West will kick us off at the top of the second hour.
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8: A Westwood gas station was the scene of a shooting incident early Sunday morning. Police say a man was shot in the stomach at a Shell station on McHenry and Harrison Avenues about 1:30 in the morning. No arrests have been made. Federal prosecutors are charging a Cincinnati woman accused of making threatening phone calls to government offices in the state of Mississippi. Michelle Edwards reportedly made a series of such calls July 23rd to the George County Clerk's Office and the Jackson County Sheriff's Office. Nearly 30 calls were made in all. The specific charge filed against Edwards is transmitting in interstate commerce a threatening communication to kill or injure another person. Sentencing is being ordered for a man convicted in connection with the 2025 killing of a woman in Winton Hills. Prosecutors say that during a card game, Omarion Horn pulled a revolver from his pocket, removed all of the bullets but one, and then said, "Let's play Russian roulette." After pulling the trigger once while aiming the gun at himself, he then took aim at 23-year-old Rachel Counts and shot her. Horn has pled guilty to a charge of involuntary manslaughter and has been sentenced to a term of 10 to 14 and a half years in prison. I'm Heather Pascoe for 1230 The Buzz.

Abby Smiley, glad you're with us at the top of the second hour. As always, on Mondays and Thursdays, we are joined by Dr. Cornel West. Before I get into what I promised you we'd talk about with Dr. West in this hour, there is some breaking news at this moment, and it is, I admit up front, it is sad news for me. It is sad news for Dr. West because this happens to be a personal friend of ours. I have believed and still believe